0: to say we can only speculate if that was connected or not. But we hope, don't we, that this conversation might cause people to reconsider.
1: Exactly. You have to, I know it's hard, but as I've said, Cormac wasn't coming back. But somewhere on that day, when they were going through the paperwork and getting ready to take Cormac's organs, somewhere in the country is a person with a family.
0: And a bag at the door.
1: And a bag at the door, waiting to go. And you have to think about their family as well as them. Like, if it was your loved one, your father, your mother, your brother, your sister, your child, you'd move heaven and earth, you know. So why take the organs? Wasn't the woman in Belfast that said you don't need your organs in heaven?
0: No.
1: And you really don't.
0: Yeah.
1: And I know it's frightening, and people
0: I think people need to kind of, I think what, for some people, it depends when they believe that they've lost their loved one or what is the final moment. And also, too, I've heard people sort of, imagining what is happening in the removal of the organs, and that is the barrier. So people have their different barriers, but maybe this conversation, and maybe people will get the comfort that you've received and understand that maybe it's actually going to benefit them. ika.ie/donorweek is the website. Has Bruce got a little bit more important to you now? Sounds like you're already a big fan,
1: God.
0: But I wonder.
1: I have actually written a letter, but I haven't sent it to him yet.
0: Let him
1: know, the impact he had.
0: Aww.
1: I mean, Cormac's speech therapist and occupational therapist, when he was wee, they thought they only knew one Bruce Springsteen song. So,
0: lovely, handsome young lad. And what a gift this boy has given, and you have, and your partner has given. Because someone else is be able to make memories
1: someone
0: now.
1: Someone else. I mean, sometimes have thought, what was I doing letting him take his organs? But Cormac, the person, was gone, you know.
0: Yeah.
1: He's away on a bucket swing that he had in Little Angels. He's away on a bucket swing somewhere with his assistance dog. He had an assistance dog. Right. He's away there, happy out.
0: Thanks so much, Fiona.
1: Thanks for having me, Greg.
0: Thanks for also sort of helping us get to know Cormac a bit too. It's lovely.
1: Oh, I have.
0: He's a
1: wee,
0: lovely guy.
1: His teacher
0: sounds amazing.
1: His teacher wrote a poem about him when he died.
0: Okay.
1: Micheál, so this will let you know about the last day.
0: All right, okay. Cormac and Springsteen had one thing they both shared, the well-earned title, The Boss. Cormac was captain, chief, and the head of the pack. Now, we will surely feel his loss. Cormac really loved being part of the crew with Reese, Rory, Mecky, Nico and Shane. We take solace and comfort in knowing that our sad loss is heaven's great gain. Bruce Springsteen sung that he was born to run while Cormac was born to walk. There was no lane too long, no mountain too high, but up that road Cormac would rock. On our last day with him, we went away out west and walked the golden sands of Gwydor. While the rest of us were happy to get back on the bus, Cormac wanted to go again, asking for more. On his beloved playground bucket swing, Cormac would reach up for the sky. I'm sure you're flying high now, my dearest Cormac. To our own little angel, we say our last goodbye. Cormac was happy when squeezed and hugged tight. Now he's safe in God's loving embrace. The walking is done. Now rest easy, my friend, in his love, mercy and eternal grace.
1: Thanks, Greg. Isn't that lovely?
0: Yeah, thanks so much for sharing that with us.
1: Thank you, Greg, for having me on.
0: I have in studio with me the hosts of the V&M podcast. It's Vinnie McLaughlin and Marty Brogan. How are you guys getting on?
2: Good.
3: Good, Greg.
0: Good to have you in. Are you kind of a little bit like Ant and Dec in that people know one of you is Vinny and one of you is Marty, but don't know which one's which?
2: I think it's because of my forehead, they say that.
0: Your five head, what?
2: My forehead. my hairline's well back.
0: Lads, how long have you been doing this podcast now, Vinny, I'll ask you.
3: I think we're at it about three and a half years.
0: Yeah.
3: It doesn't seem like it at all, hey? Because we're just
0: blown.
3: Saying that now up the road and we're like, it doesn't seem like it at all.
0: What was the motivation?
3: To be fair, it's all Marty's idea.
0: He's a mates, though.
3: He's
2: always been mates. I know him all my life. You see, my wife bought me, I always like to talk.
0: Yeah, so, now, hold on a second. You've got a potty mouth. We're live on radio.
2: Yeah, 100%.
0: Right?
2: I know
0: Marty.
2: No, I've been warned by family members.
0: I've got a shock collar on you now. Every F is two shots. An S is one shot.
2: The wife bought me a podcast microphone.
0: Yeah.
2: But it lay there for a couple of years, and then I was chatting to Vinny about it, and all fairness, he gave me the push. And we just started on our couch about 3.5 years ago, and it's just took off.
0: Yeah, and Vinny, did you have an interest in it? Because, I mean, obviously, you know, he's the one that had the built-in interest, or maybe you did too.
3: Not really, to be honest. I never thought I'd do a podcast. I think
0: it's a good idea to do a two-hander. I think that works.
3: Well, oh, yeah, definitely.
0: Not that one of you couldn't carry it, but you both bring different things to it, don't you?
3: No, I never. I didn't even listen to the podcast, to be fair, but it was Marty's idea. But I used to always do like wee TikTok videos and stuff, just nothing mad. Like, but when he had the idea, we just put it together. But he says it was just us two on a couch, and we had one camera on us, and we were just chatting. We don't even know what we're chatting about. And then, as he said, it just snowballed.
0: Well, see, that's the thing about podcasts. People sometimes just like to listen to... It doesn't have to be necessarily specifically defined. Now, it is with guests, don't get me wrong. But if people like you, you can just chat and people will listen.
3: Yeah, that's true.
0: You know, and, you know, shows are prescribed. They can be half an hour long, an hour, 2 hours, 3 hours. Podcast, it doesn't really matter.
2: Yeah, yeah. And you know, people out walking can listen to it too. But we kind of based it on... A lot of mental health, because there was suicide in our families, you know, and we like to sit down, two men, chatting on the couch, and we think laughing is a big thing for, you know, for mental health. We think laughing's grass.
3: Yeah, it is. It is right there, but we didn't even think of that the first couple of episodes until we had a couple of guests on, and they were telling us their stories and stuff, and then we were like, maybe... You took a step back and maybe there's something here, like maybe we could. But
0: it also, just the conversation, it is the conversation. It normalises guys talking about stuff just casually. It doesn't have to be serious.
3: It's just literally how
0: you feel, oh, right, this, that, and done.
3: That's exactly what it was. We were like just literally just sitting there. But then when we realised then that maybe, because we got a lot of messages about it and stuff, and we were like, maybe this is something. And then it just snowballed. And it turned out that us just talking about our experience helped others. And we were just talking. Literally,
0: you
3: see, talking.
0: You're normal, that's who you are, right?
3: Just,
0: And your audience knows that.
3: Okay. Yeah, as you know, we have no filter.
0: Yeah, exactly. Well, filter today, right. Marty, I'm looking at you. Now, the live shows, because that's the next step. Because I think it takes guts. Because there's one thing pre-recorded in your studio... Another thing is, right, we're actually going to see, will anyone turn up? Can we sort of get that same vibe in a live setting? When was the first live show, Marty?
2: It was, we did it in the cinema. We did it for Donegal Hospice. And 110 and all money we made went to Donegal Hospice. But we were nervous, like. But once you get on and get... The worst part was the music played too long, and we're standing in front of the crowd, and we're standing out there, and we're trying to get
0: like
2: the
0: music
2: off.
0: Yeah,
2: but you know what I mean. We're standing us here, me and Vinny, and the music wasn't going off, and everybody's looking. It's your first time in front of a big audience, really.
0: Yeah,
2: like,
0: yeah.
2: But it went so well then. But once you get a bit of laugh and a bit of crack, then you start to get comfortable.
3: Yeah, but as you say, when you have to put yourself out there and get people to go buy tickets and stuff, our first couple. We kind of give the tickets away.
0: Yeah.
3: Whereas this one, the 100th, people actually have to go and buy their tickets for it.
0: This is for the show that's coming up in June.
3: Yeah.
2: Yeah.
0: And we're talking about the 100th episode special. It's in the Ballot Arts Centre. And you can get your tickets from theballotartcentre.com. Donegal Airport are on board with your podcast now, I think, aren't they? They're sponsoring us or supporting us, which is fantastic. Now, It starts at 8 p.m. and there's a great lineup of guests actually. So, who wants to pick up the guests here?
3: I'll take them. We have singer songwriter John Doherty.
0: He's brilliant,
3: unbelievable.
0: He's absolutely brilliant.
3: Yeah.
2: Did you hear the Homes of Donegal version?
0: Can't say for sure.
2: Oh my god!
3: We actually have who done it with them was Grainne Gavigan.
0: Yeah,
3: and she's also a special guest as well. We actually can't wait because we think the bags of talent they have is incredible.
0: Yeah, and a bit of I know Grainne is very diverse, but it's going to be an interesting collab there.
3: Yeah, yeah.
0: Cathair O'Hagan.
3: Yeah,
0: comedian.
3: He's a comedian. Me and Marty were actually at a comedy show one night, and we seen this lad, and the tears are tripping us. Like he was absolutely funny.
2: He just took a speed. You know what I mean? You look at somebody, you don't think they're funny, but oh geez, we were laughing.
3: He was brilliant. So we kind of kept. In touch, kind of not even in touch. I don't think I ever spoke to him, but we kind of followed him on social media and stuff. And we actually message him and say, "Look, we have a big episode or a big live show coming up. We would love for you to come on, do whatever." He's like, "No bar, lads."
0: Brilliant.
3: So we're buzzing.
0: And Michael Conlon, interesting character.
3: Boxer Michael Conlon, yeah.
0: He is a very interesting.
2: You get the background. You're not only getting comedy, music,
0: that's it,
2: and a boxer. You're getting their background and their stories.
0: So that's what I was going to ask you next. The format. Are you going to? Is it like take them on, have a chat with, or like you're going to chat to John and Grania, or are they providing the entertainment? Is a mixture of both, or what way he's doing it?
3: Yeah, we. That's exactly it. Actually, we're going to open it, and then obviously we'll have a guest come out each time. Maybe if John or Grania wants to do a song for us or whatever, and then
0: chat.
3: Just now, it's just, you know what, Greg, I'm not lady. It's just really, really relaxed. That's all we're going for. It's just,
0: well, that's it. I mean, you want it to be for it to be authentic. It has to be like that.
3: Yeah, it's just authentic
0: to you guys. If you know what I mean,
2: that's something different. That's you know what I mean? Yeah. There's something different. You're not just getting music. You're getting a chat in their background.
0: Sport, because whilst Michael obviously was a great boxer, obviously he's involved in the promotion now and that type of thing. But it's a great insight just into, you know, the mind of a sports person, whether you like boxing or not. It's still going to be a fascinating conversation. Cahir brings the laughs, and you know, Grania and John, two of the most talented young artists, if you don't mind me saying so. Right, so it is on June 12th, 7:30 p.m. It's in the Bala Arts Centre. Your previous shows weren't in a theatre, were they? Or perhaps they were.
2: No.
0: Is this the first time you've sold?
2: The first one was in the Century Cinema.
0: Okay.
2: And then we did in the backstage or the pub.
0: I think this is going to really work for your format, this.
2: Yeah.
3: We've always wanted the theatre.
0: Because people are in with you. They're around, you know, so it's...
3: I think the theatre set up, didn't we? We want the auditorium.
2: We're working with Jason Quigley now too. Like, he manages us, so...
0: I kind of figured out how you got Michael on the bill, because I was wondering, you know, is Jason...
2: No, we got him ourselves. I don't know him personally. Like, my sister lives in the Falls Road. So she does, in fairness.
0: I'd have a few questions for him myself, actually. He's a fascinating character.
3: Yeah, we're looking forward to it.
2: Do you get your tickets now, soon as you
0: It's just recent retired, hasn't he?
2: Yeah.
0: He probably should have retired a couple of fights ago, if the truth be told, but he had this dream, right? He nearly won one of the fights.
3: He got unlucky, wasn't he?
0: He was fighting Lee Wood. Was it Lee Wood?
3: Yeah, that's it.
0: He was fighting Lee Wood, a miles ahead on the cards, 10th round, knocked out of the ring. You know,
2: that's a lot to take, that, you know.
0: Very
2: you
0: tough.
2: You know what I mean?
0: When you're
2: that close,
0: come back for that.
3: He was battling.
0: And these guys also, every fight, like, you leave something in the ring, and that was one of those fights where I think you left a lot of him in.
2: It's hard to come back from that. Yeah.
0: Fascinating. Anyway, listen, you're going to tease all of that out, the psychology and everything else with him. Right, so get your tickets, folks. BalaArtsCentre.com, June 12th, 7:30 p.m. It's the 100th episode special. The guest, John Doherty, super talented, John is, as is Grania Gavigan. Cahir O'Hagan will have your sides split, and Michael Conlon talking boxing, sport. Everything. I'd say he's got a lot to say about the whole noggin as well, too. Lads, anything you want to add?
3: We just want to give a massive shout out to Donegal Airport, who's come on and is our main sponsor now. We were just chatting last day, as we were saying, about snowballing, like, and it just made us take a step back and just realise what we actually have made here. You know, as we approach our 100th episode, but the likes of an establishment to come on and back us, it's just amazing. And it makes us think that there's something there. And we are proud of it. And it takes something like that. They take a chance on us, because we are a wee bit non-faltered, but we mean no harm. But
2: we're out there.
3: It's incredible to see them coming on.
0: He's gone so good with the airport. We've grown him.
3: I have to do it.
2: Everybody's messaging me before I come on here. No filter.
0: Can I say, I'm so proud of you.
2: Thank you very much.
0: I really am, but my word, the rest of the day you're going to be effing and blinding.
2: Can I have a golden star before I leave?
3: You're 10 minutes from the bad to do 98 episodes.
0: Okay, now, I'm going to take a break to put on some antiperspirant again. lads, Vinny, Marty, well done in what you're doing. It's a fantastic thing. It's the V&M podcast. It's live. It's the 100th episode special, June 12th, 7:30 p.m. Great guests, the Ballot Arts Centre. Get your tickets now, and then you'll know what you're doing on that day.
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0: Now, we have an incredibly diverse business community in this region. And in fairness to Chris Ashwell, the presenter of the Business Matters, he shines a light on all of it. And this week, glamping is in your headline.

0: back and indeed is in the top 1% when it comes to ratings and reviews with Airbnb.
1: Did you stay or...?
0: No, I was down during the day, but okay. I was very impressed. And we have a little clip here from Eileen Gallagher, who talks about the business and indeed the huts.
2: We decided that we'd open a small, niche little glamping site with three lovely little shepherd huts. We did quite a lot of research, wanted to find the right product to put in place, and then when we happened upon these, we kind of knew this was the right thing. This is kind of a little hidden gem within Ranafast. From a local amenities perspective, we're very well placed for some really good local pubs that serve great food, and also very close to the beaches, close to Errigal, and then Crawley Distillery, which is down the road. So really supporting the local businesses. We always try and encourage people to shop locally, go to the local places.
1: Yeah, it's an ecosystem, isn't it, Chris? And that's a great addition to it in that beautiful part of the world.
0: Absolutely. And, you know, she's an interesting story herself. Came back from London, strong links with the area, and has really made a go of this and linking up well with the other businesses, as she mentions there. Their first person, when they put it online to open up, their first guest was an Australian.
1: So. There you go. But can you imagine coming to this country or coming from in this country and having that experience? I mean, you know, you lock that one in, and it's not a bit wonder. I haven't been there or seen it, by the way, but I can imagine it, because given the location and how you describe these huts, it doesn't surprise me that they've rated or ranked so high in reviews with Airbnb. The full interview with Eileen Gallagher is going to be part of this week's podcast, which is available for you today, and people then can listen back. Can listen on the radio on Sunday. Let's grab some news, because some good success for a local business person in the winning a CEO award, and it's a prestigious one, Chris.
0: Yes, indeed. Larissa Feeney of the chartered accountancy firm Knorr, she's been named as the CEO of the Year at the prestigious PwC Image Business Woman of the Year Awards. Now, she's a former president of the Donegal Women in Business Network. We featured her here on this show in the past.
1: You spotted the talent early on.
0: The founder of Knorr, which was Ireland's first online remote first finance and business services firm. It's considerably... Well, it's had huge growth, doubled its workforce, and so her success continues.
1: Okay, some recognition, well-deserved recognition for a well-known Letterkenny man.
0: Yes, last week, retired businessman Ben Sweeney was honoured at a special mayor's reception in Letterkenny in recognition of his outstanding contribution to business. Ben Sweeney Electrical Premises in Letterkenny and Dunloe, company going for over 55 years. And the mayor, Councillor Kieran Brogan, congratulated Ben Sweeney and spoke about, you know, the influence, the impact, the contribution that he has made. And many people over the years will have bought appliances from him.
1: And a street party, what's going on?
0: Yeah, now Ballybuffet and Stranorlar Chamber of Commerce, they're backing a Navanie street party in Ballybuffet. It's taking place on Sunday, the 31st of May. There's actually a public meeting next Monday in Gallon's Lounge for the final organisation. Last year they had a reunion which raised over 4,000 for charity. This is a follow-up event. More businesses getting involved. There'll be music, there'll be food on the street, and a real community effort, and the Chamber really pushing it. And just to note that the road will be closed for much of the day, so there'll be some traffic disruption.
1: Brilliant stuff, Chris. Now, the podcast, just to go back to that, available today for people to listen at their leisure. It's on Spotify and also Apple Podcasts, and available too then for people on Sunday, just after the 6 o'clock news. And if they wish to contact you,
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1: Chris, thank you very much indeed. I really appreciate it. And thank you at home, at work, wherever you are out in the car. We really do appreciate you listening to the show, and for those of you who watched it as well. But that is where we have to leave it for today. We're back tomorrow morning at 9 o'clock. We'll kick off with the Friday panel and so much more besides. But have a fantastic Thursday.
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Good morning and welcome along to Friday, 22nd of May, 6:30 it is. Good morning. Weekend is here. Let's see what the weather's like. Mild and cloudy with patchy rain and drizzle. Showers and sunny spells will develop in the day. Some rain yesterday. Hopefully that's the end of it. Well, looks like some of this rain turning heavy at times. Mostly moderate. Southerly winds fresh along the coast. Highest temperatures 15 to 18 degrees. Roll on the weekend, that sunshine. Good morning.

0: it's hard to say that I'd rather stay awake when I'm asleep, because my dreams are bursting at the seams.
1: Owl City and Fireflies, 22 minutes away from 7. Dolan's popped in with the papers. We'll have a look at them very soon, and we've all the local news with Donald Kaplan at 7 o'clock. Let's see who's up and about. Good morning to you. Let's have a nice Friday. And let's see on Highland Radio social feeds, if you're scrolling, why don't you pop on over and say hi to the gang. We've got Kathy McKinley there, Donna Burke's up and about. Happy Friday. Have a lovely weekend. Donna, Alistair Greer, good morning to you. Morning gets better with a coffee. Have a nice day. Aisling Duffy, the coffee's on the go there now. Good on you, Aisling. Christina Stapleton-Haw, have a good day. Amanda, good morning to you. Happy Friday. Martin Rush, good morning to you. Kate Costello, Josephine Campbell, Glenna, happy Friday. Have a lovely weekend. And Bernie O'Neill's on board as well. May Darling, good morning to you. Maya Mulhern, Andrew Campbell, Gregory Dipper, Mary Campbell, Friday again. I hear ya. Bernie Hughes, the week's flying, don't they? Marae Gallagher, good morning to you. Danny McLaughlin, Mary McGee, and Audrey Needles is here. Anne O'Donnell Breen, Karen, good morning to you. And we have Rose Sweeney and Cathy O'Connor, Deirdre Doherty, Maggie McDade Piper. Have a lovely Friday. Nice weekend too. Cassavan Cabs, enjoy that coffee. Carmel McFadden and Teresa Harkin, good morning to you all, folks.

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Ed Sheeran, Sapphire, 13 minutes away from 7. Friday morning. Good morning to you. Hope you're well. All the local news with Donal at 7 this morning. Let's have a look at the front news from pages of the newspapers. Starting off with the Irish Daily Mail this morning. Garda treated wife as chattel. Judge comments about officer who tracked, recorded and ordered victim to stay at home and has admitted coercive control of Gardaí who put a tracker on his wife's phone, recorded conversations and ordered her to stay at home, treated her like chattel, a judge has said. That makes the front page of the Irish Daily Mail. On to the front page of the Irish Times. Justice and Transport face cuts to offset overruns. Let's just open it up here. Spending in the areas of justice and transport will be reduced as the impact of the new levies that hold across government, and the levy is being imposed to offset the €640 million overrun in the education sector. Initial breakdown of the savings being sought suggests the Department of Justice has been asked to generate savings of close to €40 million next year. That makes the front page of the Irish Times. And finally, we have the Irish Independent this Friday morning. Bid to halt dismissal shocking, says ex-wife attacked by Garda. The ex-wife of a Garda who pleaded guilty to assaulting her has spoken of her disbelief at his last-minute High Court bid to halt his dismissal. And Margaret Loftus said she finds it hard to believe a system exists where a convicted criminal can remain in the Garda Síochána. That's some of the headlines making the papers this morning. We've got all the local news with Donal at 7.

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1: Good morning at 7 o'clock. Donal Kavanagh at the news desk. The fire service has spent the night battling a blaze at the Cherrymore Kitchens premises on the Ballyshannon Road in Donegal Town. The building has been badly damaged. No injuries have been reported. In a statement, Gardaí say due to a large industrial fire on the Ballyshannon Road, no access is permitted to Donegal Town via the R267 from Tully Earl roundabout. Diversions are in place and people are asked to avoid the area. Meanwhile, the N13 at Lurgy Brack outside Letterkenny has reopened following a road traffic collision. We understand one person is being treated in hospital for non-life-threatening injuries following the incident which occurred shortly after 5 o'clock last evening. Education Minister Hildegard Nocton visits schools in Donegal today during a visit to the county. She will pay visits to schools in Milford and St. Eunan's College in Letterkenny. With more, here's Ryan Brawley.
2: At Mulroy College, Milford, Minister Hildegard Nocton will meet with members of the Board of Management, Parent Association representatives and the Student Senior Leadership Team. She is also set to speak with sixth-year students as they prepare to take their Leaving Certificate examinations, before also visiting Scolwira in Milford. Minister Nocton will also pay a visit to St. Eunan's College in Letterkenny, where she is due to recognise the tradition of the school and its contribution to education for over a century. St. Eunan's College recently expressed disappointment over its exclusion from a funding announcement under the Department of Education's National Development Plan, where only one school in Donegal was included, St. Columba's College in Stranorlar. This is despite planning permission being granted for extension works at the school in 2022, which is due to expire in 2027. A petition launched by the Parents Association of St. Eunan's College to review that decision garnered over 4,600 signatures in support.
1: The increase in the cost of building materials has become a major cause of concern in Donegal, with one councillor calling for an uplift to be built into the defective concrete remediation scheme. Councillor Michael McBride says the most recent uplift was seen in October 2024 and prices have increased substantially since then. He's raised the issue at a recent meeting with Housing Minister James Brown and says the scheme should be linked to inflation and regularly reviewed.
3: Should be indexed linked to the increases in building costs across the board. That way it could be reviewed maybe on an annual basis. The fact that it's been 18 months since anything has been looked at as far as uplift and to offset the building material cost, that means it could be another 6 months if something were to be put in place, you know, another uplift. So it's a long time and it stretches people a lot. And I think if you're 100% right that it should be indexed linked and reviewed probably every 6 months.
1: Voting takes place today in two by-elections in Dublin Central and Galway West. People will go to the polls in those two constituencies to elect replacements in the Dáil for Catherine Connolly and Pascal Donoghue. An MEP is seeking a meeting with the Health Minister to discuss claims of the use of Brazilian beef in school lunches here. Ciarán Mullooly says he also plans to discuss the matter with the Food Safety Authority. Brazilian beef is set to be banned from the EU from September unless the country complies with European rules on antibiotic use in animals. Mr. Mullooly says he's raised the issue at EU level.
4: There is a big problem, particularly with regard to processed meat, processed beef, which is coming into Ireland in school lunches and other pre-packed dinners, on sometimes through the UK, where the level of audit is not satisfactory. The Commissioner himself has said he wants to see a far higher level of audit in the UK.
1: And Disability Action NI is expressing concern at proposed changes to the Motability Scheme. The scheme, which operates in the UK, allows people with disabilities exchange mobility entitlements to lease accessible vehicles, scooters or powered wheelchairs. Disability Action say proposed changes will increase upfront costs, reduce mileage, increase additional mileage costs and add an admin fee of £22 for the form needed for cross-border travel. Danny are questioning why change would be made to a scheme which has consistently delivered positive outcomes. Grainne McLaughlin, marketing manager at Danny, says motability remains crucial, particularly given the North's geography.
5: Yeah, well, motability is a lifeline for many people and the north of Ireland. We have a unique situation here in that, you know, most of our geography is rural and we have significant rural communities that have limited access to public transport, and then the fact that, you know, accessible public transport becomes an additional issue on top of that. So mobility is crucial for many of those people, especially in rural settings.
1: In a statement to Highland Radio News, Motability Operations say the core Motability Scheme package remains unchanged, including insurance, servicing, maintenance and UK breakdown cover. They say the scheme is evolving to ensure it remains sustainable. And the weather forecast, mild and cloudy with patchy rain and drizzle, showers and sunny spells will develop later in the day, some turning heavy at times, mostly moderate southerly winds, fresh along coasts in top temperatures of 15 to 18 degrees Celsius. That's Highland Radio News. We're back with more at 7:30.
6: Thanks, Donal. Donal, see all this talk of this good weather we're going to have Saturday and Sunday.
1: Yep,
6: and is it still going ahead, is it?
1: I hope so.
6: But judging by the day and yesterday, you'd be thinking, God, it's like turning the switch from black and white. Do you know?
1: Well, you see, we've had nice warm temperatures all this week. You'd think about it. I mean, I'm in shirt sleeves, you're in shirt sleeves.
6: I clocked you yesterday going down the main street with your headphones on.
1: Oh,
6: there's Donal, there's Donal.
1: Yep. With the hands wiggling behind me.
6: No, your hands are fine. No.
1: Indeed. Hopefully it's looking good. Now, there might be a little bit of moisture, I think, possibly tomorrow. But I think at the moment it's looking good. It's going to be a good weekend and into next week, really good.
6: Because it's a busy weekend, isn't it?
1: Well, it's a very busy weekend. I mean, we've got relay just to start, but then you've got a rather important football match in Kerry tomorrow, which a lot of people will be paying attention to. Huge sporting weekend as well, and a lot happening everywhere.
6: All right then, Donald. Thanks for that. Chat to you, boy. Good man.
7: It's racing up the charts and a favourite on the changing table. It's Evie's Ready for Nappy Pants.

Walk the Moon, Shut Up and Dance, just creeping up to about nearly 10 minutes after 7. Good morning to you. Oh, another wee 5 minutes there. Oh, sure, you're up and about. Good morning to you. If you want to text in or WhatsApp into the programme this morning, anything happening over the weekend, which is there's loads, and we'll get to that. And there's loads happening, Donegal Max as well. Relay for Life. It's all go this weekend. It's nice to get the good weather too. So hope you're well. Let's have a nice Friday and let's have a lovely weekend. So 086 60 25,000, if you want to get in touch with the programme. As well as that, you can use that number for the secret sound. Do you know how much it is? €1,850. Oh, it's a lot. It's a lot. It's a lot, isn't it? And what else? Oh, roll call for Ely kicking in today as well. We're talking to Terman Nice School just after 8:30.

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Jamiroquai, Cosmic Girl. Good morning to Bridget Key. Thanks for your wee WhatsApp this morning. It says, good morning, Lee. Could you give a big shout out to Kyle and Asha who are getting married today? Ah, congratulations, folks. Yeah. And also to Johnny and Maggie and Tori Toner from Churchill and our American cousin home for Asha and Kyle's wedding today. See you later is the message. Have a wonderful day. Hope your morning's going good. It's going to be a busy weekend between everything. Roll call for relays on today and then over the weekend, Relay for Life. Donegal match, of course, and kicking off tomorrow with local man Mark Rogers has taken an incredible challenge of 50k. 50k at 50. He celebrates his birthday this month, so happy birthday, Mark. So tomorrow, Saturday 24th, it is. No, tomorrow. Or Sunday. Sunday's the 24th. Isn't it Sunday it's on? I said Saturday, it's Sunday. I was just looking at the dates. It says today's the 22nd, so it is Sunday then. He and his son, Jamie, will run a massive 50 kilometres route, kicking off from Letterkenny Community Centre. And everybody is welcome. It's going to get underway at 9 a.m. Plenty of sleeps now before that, Mark and Jamie. You're more than welcome to join them along the route and support them, and it's for a great cause as well. And also happening over the weekend, well, this has kind of kicked off as well because this started yesterday, the 21st, Thursday, James Russell Memorial Tractor Run. Kerry to Donegal. These are vintage tractors, the six of them. And they're going to be hitting Letterkenny on the 24th, which is Sunday, of course. And you're more than welcome. All vehicles are welcome to join them on the 24th, that's Sunday, in Letterkenny for the last leg of the journey. And all proceeds are going to the Donegal Hospice and the Kerry Hospice Foundation. It's going to be a mighty road trip.

0: The feeling hasn't just kicked in yet. Well, with €1,850, it's all a possibility. It's on its way after news with Donal.
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0: to the Clannery Hotel Letterkenny, Saturday, June 13th. 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
1: Good morning. The time is 7:30. Going to pass you over to news desk to Donald Kavanagh. Good morning, Donald.
2: Thank you, Lee. Good morning. The fire service has spent the night battling a blaze at the Cherrymore Kitchens premises on the Ballyshannon Road in Donegal Town. The building has been very badly damaged. No injuries have been reported. In a statement, Gardaí said due to a large industrial fire on the Ballyshannon Road, no access is permitted to Donegal Town via the R267 from Tully Earl roundabout. Diversions are in place with people asked to avoid the area. Meanwhile, the N13 at Letterkenny at Largy Brack has reopened following a road traffic collision there. We understand one person is being treated in hospital for non-life-threatening injuries following the incident, which happened shortly after 5 o'clock last evening. The Education Minister, Hildegard Nocton, visits Donegal today. She'll visit St. Julian's College in Letterkenny, which is lobbying for funding to go ahead with a much-needed extension. She'll also visit Mulroy College and Sculwera in Milford. The increase in building material costs has become a major cause of concern, with one councillor in Donegal calling for an uplift to be built into the defective concrete remediation scheme. Councillor Michael McBride says the most recent uplift was seen in October 2024. Prices, he says, have increased across the board since then. He believes that the scheme should be linked to inflation and regularly reviewed. Voting is taking place today in two by-elections, one in Dublin Central, the other in Galway West. People are going to the polls to elect replacements in the Dáil for Pascal Donoghue and President Catherine Connolly, respectively. A Midlands Northwest MEP is seeking a meeting with the Health Minister to discuss claims that Brazilian beef is being used in school lunches here. Kieran Mullooly says he also plans to discuss the matter with the Food Safety Authority. Brazilian beef is said to be banned from the EU from September unless the country complies with European rules on antibiotic use in animals. And Disability Action NI has expressed concern at proposed changes to the motability scheme there. The scheme, which operates in the UK, allows people with disabilities exchange mobility entitlements to lease accessible vehicles, scooters or powered wheelchairs. Disability Action say proposed changes will increase upfront costs and also add extra administration fees for the form needed for cross-border travel. Mobility say that the core scheme package remains unchanged. And the weather forecast, mild and cloudy with patchy rain and drizzle today, showers and sunny spells developing later, some turning heavy in mostly moderate southerly winds, fresh along coasts. Top temperatures today 15 to 18 degrees Celsius. 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
1: The Secret Sound.
0: Well, it's big. It's 1850 euro. And how do you get it? Well, just listen to this. Now, have a listen. What do you think that is for 1850 euro? Ah, it's worth a guess. 074-9125000. If you want to text or WhatsApp, register your details. 086-6025000. Here, have a listen again. Sounds familiar.

0: You too, Angel of Harlem. Right, Secret Sound 1850. It's going to go today. The great now, the great if it went today. Online too with Geraldine Gibson and Manor. With you in a moment or two, Geraldine, we're going to pop on over to Hornhead Dunfanaghy. We've got James Alcorn there. James, very good morning to you, James.
1: How's it going, Nick? How are you?
0: Not so bad. I'm doing good. Nice to see Friday and all of that. James, 1850.
1: Absolutely.
0: 1850, your wild bit of cash. Is this the first time you phoned in, James? What's the story? Yeah.
1: It is, yeah.
0: Today's the day.
1: Now.
0: All right, then. Come here. It's tricky enough to get through your time spot, so good man for getting through. Here, have a listen to this, James. 1850. What do you think that is?
1: I think it is an extension ladder, you know, on a building site, like when you're extending it up or down.
0: Yeah, I know where you're going with that one. It's not right, James, so thanks for giving it a go. It does sound like it, though. It does. All right, James, have a nice weekend, man.
1: All right, cheers.
0: Boy. Good luck to you. Geraldine Gibson and Manor. Geraldine. It does sound like the ladders. Geraldine, look at that. It sounds like it. Do you know? Wasn't right for James. How are you this morning?
2: I'm very good, thank you. How are you?
0: Oh, sure, we're grand. It's out Friday, and I would just love an Isle winner today. Jim, could you win this morning first, could you?
2: I'll give it a try.
0: Right, have a listen then. What do you think?
2: Is it ranging a reusable cup on the cup washers?
0: Right. Give us that again. Arranging. Right, this is... Right,
2: No, rinsing.
0: Rinsing them out?
2: Your reusable cups. You put it down, the water sprays inside of it.
0: So it's a reusable cup, right? And is it washing them out or what is it?
2: Yeah.
0: See, I haven't done...
2: You rinse them out.
0: Rinse them out?
2: Yeah.
0: Right. So you're kind of washing them out then, rinsing them out?
2: Yeah.
0: All right. You're saying right and I'm saying right, but I'm saying wrong. It's not right, Geraldine. Yeah. It took me a while to get my head around that one. Geraldine, thanks for trying. Yeah. All right, try another time.
2: No, bye.
0: Have a nice Friday, nice weekend. James Alcorn as well. Good one. If you want to get in there now, look at this. 1850. Sounds like the ladder's all right, doesn't it? What do you think it is? You can give us a text or WhatsApp and get in the mix just after 8:30. Next chance to win.
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13: 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The game is in Killarney this Saturday afternoon, and there will, of course, be full live match coverage right here on Highland from the 3 o'clock throw-in at Fitzgerald Stadium.
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0: Seaman, Take a Sexy Picture of Me, 7 minutes away from it. It's time for Showbiz. Oh, she did great at the Ivor Novello Awards.
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0: Seaman has beaten fellow singers, including Lily Allen and Olivia Dean, to win an Ivor Novello Award. The Meath star picked up the prize for her album Euro Country in London, and Sam Fender was named Songwriter of the Year, while Lily Allen also got the prize for Outstanding Song Collection. Seaman told the Press Association she's delighted with the win.
2: It's really nice to finally win an award in England. English people don't generally give me awards, so that's first of all, really good. I'm actually a big fan of the man, Ivor Novello, himself as well.
0: She sounds so happy and delighted for her. Celebrities have gotten a knife in the back from Gordon Ramsay, but he's called off talks for the traitors last minute. Heavy schedule, that's what they say. The Daily Mail says the iconic chef pulled the plug on his appearance due to scheduling conflicts. A Celebrity Traitors will return later this year. Should be good as well. Jessie J says she's officially cancer-free after undergoing treatment for breast cancer. The singer told fans she sobbed for hours after receiving the all-clear following a recent MRI scan. The Price Tag star revealed her diagnosis last year and temporarily stepped back from performing while undergoing treatment and surgery. And finally this morning, hit Netflix series Emily in Paris is to end after its sixth season. The romantic comedy starring Lily Collins has become a global hit since launching in 2020, inspiring fashion trends and debate over its glossy portrayal of the French capital. Netflix says filming for the final series is already underway in Greece, Paris and Monaco. That's your showbiz.
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1: Good morning, it's 8 o'clock. Donal Kavanagh at the news desk. The fire service has spent the night battling a blaze at the Cherrymore Kitchens premises on the Ballyshannon Road in Donegal Town. The building's been badly damaged. No injuries have been reported. In a statement, Gardaí say due to a large industrial fire on the Ballyshannon Road, no access is permitted to Donegal Town via the R267 from Tully Earl roundabout. Diversions are in place this morning. People are being asked to avoid the area. Meanwhile, the N13 at Lurkey Brack outside Letterkenny has reopened following a road traffic collision last evening. We understand one person is being treated in hospital for life-threatening injuries following the incident, which happened shortly after 5 o'clock. The Education Minister, Hildegard Nocton, is visiting schools in Donegal today during a one-day visit to the county. She'll visit two schools in Milford and also go to St. Eunan's College in Letterkenny, which is campaigning for a new premises. With more, here's Ryan Brawley.
2: At Mulroy College, Milford, Minister Hildegard Nocton will meet with members of the Board of Management, Parent Association representatives and the Student Senior Leadership Team. She is also set to speak with sixth-year students as they prepare to take their Leaving Certificate examinations before also visiting Scolwira in Milford. Minister Nocton will also pay a visit to St. Eunan's College in Letterkenny, where she is due to recognise the tradition of the school and its contribution to education for over a century. St. Eunan's College recently expressed disappointment over its exclusion from a funding announcement under the Department of Education's National Development Plan, where only one school in Donegal was included, St. Columba's College in Stranorlar. This is despite planning permission being granted for extension works at the school in 2022, which is due to expire in 2027. A petition launched by the Parents Association of St. Eunan's College to review that decision garnered over 4,600 signatures in support.
1: A Midlands Northwest MEP is seeking a meeting with the Health Minister to discuss claims of the use of Brazilian beef in school lunches. Here, Kieran Maloney says he also plans to discuss the matter with the Food Safety Authority. Brazilian beef is set to be banned from the EU from September unless the country complies with European rules on antibiotic use in animals. Mr. Maloney says he has raised this extensively at EU level.
3: There is a big problem, particularly with regard to processed meat, processed beef, which is coming into Ireland in school lunches and other pre-packed dinners, on sometimes through the UK, where the level of audit is not satisfactory. The Commissioner himself has said he wants to see a far higher level of audit in the UK.
1: Uisce Éireann is set to begin essential works next week to upgrade the water network in the Woodlands area of Letterkenny. The project is being delivered as part of the leakage reduction programme. With more, here's Daniel Pitcher.
4: The works located along the L1142 Listening and Road to Castleblaine Junction to Woodland Park would involve the replacement and upgrade of approximately 1.5 kilometres of water mains. Due to the nature of the works, a road closure will be required along sections of the route, with local access arrangements maintained. Uisce Éireann says that as well as reducing the risk of bursts and leaks, the upgrade will increase network capacity to support new housing developments and meet growing demand in Letterkenny. Farren's Construction will deliver the project on behalf of Uisce Éireann, with completion of the upgrade expected in late autumn this year.
1: Voting is taking place today in the two by-elections in Dublin Central and Galway West. People are going to the polls in those constituencies to elect replacements in the Dáil for Pascal Donoghue and President Catherine Connolly. And Disability NI has expressed concern at proposed changes to the Motability Scheme. The scheme, which operates in the UK, allows people with disabilities to exchange mobility entitlements to lease accessible vehicles, scooters or powered wheelchairs. Disability Action say proposed changes will increase upfront costs. That would include a fee for a VE103 form needed for cross-border travel. Grainne McLaughlin, the marketing manager at Danny, says motability remains crucial, especially given the rural nature of much of Northern Ireland.
5: Yeah, well, motability is a lifeline for many people in the north of Ireland. We have a unique situation here in that, you know, most of our geography is rural and we have significant rural communities that have limited access to public transport. And then the fact that, you know, accessible public transport becomes an additional issue on top of that. So mobility is crucial for many of those people, especially in rural settings.
1: Well, Motability say the scheme is evolving to ensure it remains sustainable and continues supporting disabled people. They say the core Motability scheme package remains unchanged, including insurance, servicing, maintenance and UK breakdown cover. Weather forecast mild and cloudy with patchy rain and drizzle, showers and sunny spells developing later in the day, some turning heavy at times, mostly moderate southerly winds, fresh along coasts, top temperatures 15 to 18 degrees Celsius. 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
4: It's a big weekend in sports. Over to Chris Ashmore. Chris, good morning.
11: Good morning, Lee. We do begin with Gaelic Games, and Kerry and Donegal will renew their rivalry this Saturday when they meet in round one of the All-Ireland Senior Football Championship. On the team news front, Donegal are expected to release their panel this morning, but Kerry did reveal their squad last night. The Kingdom are still without a number of key players from last year's All-Ireland final, with Gavin White, Shane Ryan, Paul Murphy, Sean O'Shea and Paul Geaney not named. Joe O'Connor, Graeme O'Sullivan and Brian O'Bugliuk are included after missing the Munster final. David Clifford will start with his brother Paddy on the bench. Well, Highland Radio Sport will have full match coverage from the game on tomorrow afternoon in association with Highland Motors in Letterkenny. Donegal travel south, having suffered a shock 6-point defeat to Down in the Senior Football Championship here in Ulster quarterfinal in Letterkenny last month, while Jack O'Connor's Munster and All-Ireland champions come into the game as slight favourites with home advantage in Killarney. Highland's big match analyst and former Donegal selector Brendan Kilcoyne says Donegal will try to use the 4-week layoff to their advantage.
12: The few weeks that they would have had to work is something they wouldn't have got if they were still in an Ulster Championship, and it's something that has been discussed, you know, down through the years about how the run in an Ulster Championship and how difficult Ulster is to come out of, how it affects latter stages of the All-Ireland Championship. So it's going to be interesting to see how that transpires and, you know, what plans they've put in place and what work they've got done over the last few weeks. And of course, you know, you had a couple of players just coming back in. Kieran Moore, Shane O'Donnell wouldn't have had a lot of game time going into that Down Ulster Championship clash, and they'll have a bit more work done on their legs and on fitness and that coming back. So that's a positive, and, you know, you're just hoping that everything is good there.
11: Well, meanwhile, here in Donegal, one match on in the Old County League in football this evening, Glenswilly and Glenfinn at 8 o'clock. In the Donegal Senior Hurling League, top of the table, St. Eunan's take on McCool's, Cardona face Buncrana, and bottom of the table, Éirigh Ballyshannon against the Tanta. They're all at 7:30, and it's a 7:45 throw-in for Dunloe against second-placed Burt. On to soccer, and Finn Harps and Derry City, both of home fixtures in the SSE Airtricity League this week, end in the First Division tonight. Harps welcome Longford Town to Finn Park and will be aiming to get back to winning ways following a disappointing 3-0 defeat at bottom of the table Treaty United last time out. With Kevin McHugh's side currently sitting in 8th, there's an opportunity to leapfrog tonight's opponents into 7th with a win. Former Harps captain Keith Cowan feels it's a game that Harps can win.
13: That's another opportunity for Harps to pick up 3 points. You know, Longford just that one position above them in the league, and just 1 point separates the two of them. So they'll see this as an opportunity. Harps' home form has been pretty good. You know, they've picked up big results against good sides in the league, and it's just the old adage, really, isn't it? It's, you know, Harps are struggling to score goals, and you know, you look at where their goals are coming from. Conor Tarish on 3 goals and Joel Bradley Walsh on 2. You know, that they're your 2 top goal scorers playing at centre back, and you know, that's a problem, you know. And look, I know it's a problem that Kevin will be working really hard to try and rectify, but going into this weekend, look, they'll just want to get back to winning ways, and you know, hopefully a positive result for them.
11: And there'll be updates with Dermot Doherty from Finn Park. That game has a 7:45 start. Elsewhere in the division, leaders Cork are away to Athlone. UCD travel to Wexford. Kerry host Bray, and Treaty are at home to Cove Ramblers. Derry City's turbulent season in the Premier Division has continued in recent weeks. The County Stripes are winless in their last four games and needed a late equaliser to spare their blushes against Waterford last time out. Derry play second place St Patrick's Athletic at Celtic Park this evening and then are at home to Shelburne on Monday. In the other top flight games tonight, tabletoppers Shamrock Rovers host Sligo Rovers, Bohemians go to Galway, Shelburne play bottom club Waterford, and there's a Louth derby between Drogheda and Dundalk. Last night, Partick Thistle and St Mirren played out a 1-1 draw in the first leg of the Scottish Premiership playoff. In motorsport, former World Rally Championship driver Chris Meek will compete in the Donegal International Rally next month. The Tyrone native will race in a Toyota Yaris Rally 2 and will have Liam Regan on board as his navigator for the event. Well, Chris was in the county this week as part of the test being run by the Toyota Gazoo Racing Team on the Yaris Rally 2, speaking exclusively with Highland's Oisin Kelly at the conclusion of the Toyota test. Chris Meek hopes his work this week will help come the Donegal Rally weekend.
7: You know, I never thought the Toyota World Rally Team would be here in Donegal testing a rally car, and to do it now 3-4 weeks out from Donegal Rally, when it'll be my first proper rally in Ireland in 18 years, so it's invaluable kilometres for me. I think we have improved the car in this type of terrain. We've had all the conditions here. We've had bone dry, we've had sunshine, and yesterday is guttery and wet today. So yeah, it's been invaluable for me, and really good preparation for the rally.
11: And there's more from Chris Meek on the website. That's highlandradio.com. And don't forget to tune in to Sunday Sport this weekend when we hear from two prominent members of the Toyota Gazoo Racing World Rally Team who were here for the test. In rugby, Ulster go in search of their first trophy in 20 years in tonight's Challenge Cup final. Richie Murphy's side take on Montpellier in the decider in Bilbao at 8 o'clock. In cycling, Britain's Adam Lewis holds a 34-second advantage heading into Stage 3 of Rostalton, which goes from Mitchelstown in Cork to Enniscorthy in Wexford. Donegal's Oran Dugan of the Caldwell Powerhouse Racing Team is 13th overall, while Ronan McLaughlin of Foyle Cycling Club is 14th. In the Irish County standings, Dugan, who is part of the Tyrone team, is 4th, while McLaughlin on the Derry team is 5th. And in the Cycling Ireland Category 2 classification, Tyrone's Gary Donaldson is 5th overall. Finally, in golf, Seamus Power made a strong start on the opening round of the PGA Tour's CJ Cup Byron Nelson as he carded 66 to sit 5 under par and 4 shots off the leader. The American Tyler Moore is in the clubhouse on 9 under. That, Lee, is your Friday morning sport.
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Shepherd and Beautiful Nothing. This morning is just flying. 16 minutes after it. I know. That time already? It is. I want to say hi to Olivia Rorty from Volcara, who's celebrating her 14th birthday this morning. Happy birthday. Well, it's not just this morning. It's this afternoon and evening. It's the whole night as well. So happy birthday, Olivia Rorty from Volcara, 14 today. Lots of love from Mum and Dad. And Emily, any shout-outs you need now between now and 9 o'clock? Hey, you can text or WhatsApp 086 60 25,000. And Naomi Campbell's 56. She's the first black woman to appear as a model on the covers of Time and Vogue France. And we have Katie Price. Katie Price, the media personality, model and author. I didn't know she was an author. There you go. She's 48 today. And we have the likes of Stephen Patrick Morrissey, 67. He's a singer-songwriter with the rock band Dismiss.

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0: Adams, run to you, 26 after it. I wonder if Brian Adams is going to be taking part in this run this evening. St. Patrick's National School in Drumkeen 5K Family Run and Walk. 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Registration is from 6:30pm. It's in the local parish hall. There's going to be refreshments afterwards. 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And you can register at 6:30pm. Tomorrow, what's your plan? Oh, there's loads on of the weekend. Oh, what about this? Just came in the back door here. Could you make this announcement? Not a problem. There'll be a summer fair and car boot sale at St. Ninian's Hall Convoy this Saturday. That's tomorrow, 23rd of May, from 11am until 3pm. And great variety of stalls on display, refreshments served, and everyone is welcome. And I think there's a wee sneaky birthday request in here. Ah, Annie Johnson, Knock the Mona Park, Larkenny, wishing you a very happy birthday from all your family.
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0: to the fire. No access is permitted to Donegal Town via the R267 Ballyshannon Road from Tully Earl roundabout. There are diversions in place. People are being asked to avoid the area. Donegal County Council's Director of Emergency Services, Gary Martin, spoke to Highland Radio News a short time ago. You can hear that discussion now on highlandradio.com. Meanwhile, the N13 at Lurgybrack outside Letterkenny has reopened following a road traffic collision. We understand one person is being treated in hospital for non-life-threatening injuries following the incident, which happened shortly after 5 o'clock last evening. The Education Minister, Hildegard Nocton, is in Donegal today. She's visiting schools in Milford and also visiting St Eunan's College in Letterkenny. The college has been campaigning for a new extension after not being included in the latest round of capital funding from the Department of Education. The school has planning permission for an extension, which expires next year. A Midlands North West MEP is seeking a meeting with the Health Minister to discuss claims of the use of Brazilian beef in school lunches here. Kira Mullooly also wants to discuss the matter with the Food Safety Authority. Brazilian beef is set to be banned from the EU from September unless the country complies with European rules on antibiotic use in animals. Uisce Éireann is set to begin essential works next week to upgrade the water network in the Woodlands area of Letterkenny. The utility says the project is being delivered as part of the leakage reduction programme. And voting is taking place today in two by-elections. Voters in Dublin Central and Galway West go to the polls to elect Dáil replacements for Pascal Donoghue and President Catherine Connolly, respectively. And the weather forecast, mild and cloudy with patchy rain and drizzle, showers and sunny spells developing later in the day. Some of those showers turning heavy at times. Mostly moderate southerly winds, fresh in coastal areas, top temperatures of 15 to 18 degrees Celsius. That's Highland Radio News. We're back with news again at 9 o'clock.
1: Thanks, Donal.

0: happy wee bouncy tune that. That's Calvin Harris featuring Jazzy. Satisfy, 25 away from 9. Can I say hi to Olivia Rorty from Fukara, 14 today. Have a lovely weekend from Teresa, Michael, Porrick, Aideen and Bailey. Lots of hugs and kisses for you. And you know what time it is? Time for a roll call. Come on, let's get
1: roll call for relay.

0: So this morning we are popping over, just over the road there, we're heading to Turman National School. And delighted we have from second class, we have Sarah Funston there. Sarah, good morning to you.
1: Good morning.
0: Yay, love it. You are going to be the star of the show today. And we also we have Deputy Principal Julie Doohan. Julie, thanks very much for rolling up for roll call for really. How did it all come about for Turman National School?
2: Good morning, Lee. Well, it all came about, really, it started off with our class, our Rangahena Doll class in Moonshee Arena. And every month or so, they have a prize for, you know, if they work well together, if they work hard and listen to the teacher, are kind and so on, they get to put marbles into a little jar. And at the end of the month, they get to choose a treat. So this time, they had asked Moonshee Arena if they could possibly have a pyjama day. But at the same time, some of the staff had heard Highland Radio advertising roll call for Relay.
0: Yeah.
2: So we all thought together, wouldn't it just be lovely if the whole school got involved? And the pajama day then became a pajama day and crazy hair day. And everyone in the school dressed up and we raised lots of funds for Relay for Life. So we were delighted to be able to contribute in that way.
0: That was great. I'm just curious about these jars. You know, we put all the marbles. And how many marbles can fit into that jar? Can I have, is it a bit, describe the jar to me. Is it like a jam jar or a bigger jar?
2: I'll let Sarah maybe tell you that one because it's in her classroom, Lee.
0: Oh, you better tell me.
3: It's like, it's a star shape and I can't remember how many you have to put in, but this is, there's one big marble that you put in at the top, so there's three layers on, so the big marble goes in the top, as counts as two, so then when we have the big marble in, on Friday we would kind of like pick out what we would like. Like, so last time we did teddy bear picnic and then we did crazy hair day in the whole school.
0: Can we, so
3: we enjoyed it all.
0: Come here, you're the bestest wee chatter ever in Donegal, let me tell you. But the crazy hair, who had the best hair? Who had the maddest? Was there any colours in the hair? Was the hair all spiky? What was it? Describe the hairs for me. Who had the best hairdo that day? The craziest one?
3: Well, Olivia had bows all over her hair.
0: Wow, mum was
3: busy. Even in the back of her hair, in pigtails. And then Grace put on this wig that it's from Canto and it's all crazy curls. It's just ridiculous. I really did.
0: And come here, what did the boys do? Because it's tricky for the boys to have a crazy hairdo because the majority of boys, or most boys, would. Well, it's kind of longish, shortish hair, is, but mainly short hair. It'd be tricky to have crazy hair. What did the boys do?
3: Well, no, dyed his hair. I'm not sure.
0: Right. And come here, the pyjamas. The pyjama day is always great crack.
3: Yeah, it is.
0: Mm. And did you wear the favourite? Was it not cold? Was it nice and warm that day, was it?
3: Yeah, it was.
0: Come here, tell me the crack now. You're in second class now, so who's all in? Is there many in your class? Is it a big class or a small class?
3: Big class.
0: Big class.
2: Yeah, there's 26 in total between Rangahane and Rangadon.
0: Oh, that's a lot.
3: And 28
2: with 4
3: in County.
2: Yeah.
0: That's a lot. I was trying to work out how many friends you have. You have loads of friends then?
3: I do.
0: Yeah, come here. Who's your best friend?
3: Really
0: Who's your best friends?
3: Ada.
0: Ah, there you go. So, Moonshee, the school's going from strength to strength. It's a big school then, by the sounds of things.
2: Yeah, we have. We're busy. Lots going on. We recently gained our recognition as a school for Gaelfet, so that has lots involved with that. I suppose we started off a lot looking at poetry and singing and promoting the Irish language and culture through that. And from that, the kids have had the opportunity to take part in lots of competitions and faces and poetry competitions and so on. And it really boosts their confidence while they're learning the language, but also, you know, it gives them the confidence to go out there and stand in front of a crowd and perform.
0: Yeah, Moonshee, do you know how it's Friday and stuff? I'm just cautious of, it's a Friday and no homework passes, no, you know, you don't get homework on a Friday. Do you get homework on a Friday now?
3: No.
0: So we forget about the homework pass. You don't need a homework pass. You're coming to the summertime now. Sure, school's in any. She's in, don't get much homework now. Well, ask for a homework pass, will I?
3: Yes.
0: Right. Moonshee, Deputy Principal Julie Doohan. Any chance of a wee homework pass for the school? Go on. want to hear?
2: I think we can definitely arrange that for them.
0: Come here,
2: I think they deserve it, absolutely.
0: They do, they do. Well, come here. Thank you very much, Terman Nicer School, for rolling up for roll call for really. Have a lovely day at school. Take it easy. When's this homework pass going to be done? When should we get the homework pass, do you think? Monday's a good day.
2: Well, we'll talk to all the moochers today and they can decide what day they want to
0: give
2: it out.
0: Well, so well done.
2: Yeah, we can go round and ask them, yeah.
0: That is very good. Well, thank you so both of you for coming on, and hi to the rest of the team and all the boys and girls at Terman Nicer School. Thanks for taking part in Roll Call Friday. See you later. Bye, folks.
2: Thank you, Lee.
0: Bye. Bye. Bye. Well done.
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0: Well, it's going to be mild and cloudy with patchy rain and drizzle showers and sunny spells will develop. We've got a mix of everything today, but it's going to change at the weekend, so they say. Temperatures 15 to 18 degrees.
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0: Well, the 1850 is still here. €1,850? That's a lot of money, isn't it? You can have it if you can tell me what this is. What do you think it is? Geraldine Gibson from Manor. Give it a good go this morning. James Alcorn, Hornhead, Dunfanny, an extension ladder up and down. In all fairness, still sounds like a ladder, look. James, good answer, but wasn't right. What do you think it is? What do you think it is? €1,850. Come on, bum, bum, bum, bum, bum, bum. Get over to that telephone line and give us a call. 07491 25,000.

0: picture this. Let's try love. Be lovely to get a winner. Well, we'll find out in a moment or two. Happy 21st birthday to Keaveen Corby on Sunday the 24th of May. Lots of love from Mum and Dad and Breen and Letitia, Caitlin. Enjoy your party. Ooh, must be a big party. Good on you. All right, let's see. Can we get a winner on the secret sound? €1,850 this Friday. Be lovely. We've got Margaret Connolly and Ballandreet on line two. Let's try love. Let's keep it on letter Kenny. We've got Michelle McLaughlin. Michelle, good morning.
1: Good morning, Lee. How are you?
0: Ah, sure, we're doing great. It's Friday and we've got €1,850 and you're just going to give me the right answer. You're going to win it?
1: Oh, I hope so.
0: Let's find out. Here we go. Now, Michelle McLaughlin, Letterkenny, what do you think it is?
1: I think it's lifting the kettle off the base. Lifting it on and off the base.
0: Let's play it. You could be right. But you're wrong, Michelle. All right. Thanks for giving it a go.
1: No
0: worries.
1: Right. Thanks.
0: Have a nice weekend. God bless. Bye bye. All right. Margaret Connolly, Ballandreet. Margaret, good morning to you.
2: Good morning, Lee.
0: That wasn't a bad answer, putting lifting the kettle and putting it on and off the base. You know how we do that on a regular basis. That wasn't bad.
2: That's many times a day.
0: We like our tea, don't we? Come here. Your answer that you're going to give us, yeah. Have you had it for long or did you just work it out this morning or what are you thinking?
2: It's not mine. It belongs to my son. I'm just phoning in for him.
0: Good on him. What's your son's name, Margaret?
2: Eddie Connolly.
0: Eddie. Good morning to Eddie. He's probably listening to now to see if we win in the morning. Let me play this for you, Margaret, and I wish you the well. Here we go.
2: Thank you.
0: There you go. What do you think it is?
2: He thought it might be the things in the car for getting the air in, you know, the vents.
0: The air vents.
2: When you open them, make a noise like that.
0: I can see where Eddie's going with that one. But Eddie and Margaret Connolly, Ballandreet, it's not right. But thanks for giving it a go. Nothing ventured, nothing
2: That's
0: gained.
2: All right.
0: Can we have a lovely weekend? All right.
2: No bother.
0: Tell Eddie you said hello. Good luck to you. Bye.
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0: There she goes. Luke Combs. There she goes. Luke Combs, you found yours. You would suit a Stetson, Greg.
1: A Stetson?
0: Yeah.
1: Okay. I don't think he wears a Stetson, Sunshine.
0: Does he not? No, but I'm just going, there's a country vibe going on there. But
1: stereotypical, stereotyping people there, aren't you?
0: What do you think?
1: I don't know. He's huge, though, isn't he?
0: Yeah.
1: Quite, I mean, it's a nice sound. It's a good tune.
0: No, but you're kind of moving a wee bit. You know,
1: yeah, but that's what I mean. That's one of his better songs, I think. Is that new, do you know?
0: Yeah, it is new.
1: Is it?
0: It is new. Well done,
1: Luke.
0: Is new. And
1: is he playing in Ireland this year?
0: He is. We chatted about that. Is he playing Slane, is he? I think he is.
1: It's a big gig, anyway.
0: Yeah.
1: I think he's like Gareth Brooks. He could probably sell out stadiums four or five times in a row.
0: He's got a very few good songs. That's a new one, and it's catchy. It's the first time playing it, so there you go.
1: So, enjoy your week, Alpac.
0: Sure, I'll do my very best. You know, it's not easy. Oh,
1: but you get the weather for it.
0: Well, fingers crossed.
1: Beautiful. No, the weather's good for next week.
0: I'm hoping it's good now for the weekend because not going on at the weekend.
1: Terrible.
0: Yeah.
1: Are you doing anything? You're doing Relay for Life Sunday. What time will you be there at?
0: I'm going to be there probably about half 10 and hop on stage with Keith Fletcher, and we'll be in the mix.
1: Loads of early morning energy.
0: Yeah, and then the James Russell tractor run's coming back to Churchill, so I'm going to be up there doing a wee bit on Sunday as well.
1: You're
0: so
1: doing
0: it's a wee
1: bit of a scene for that.
0: Yeah, well, a bit of crack, do you know? So it's nice to support.
1: It's not a coincidence they're coming from Kerry to Donegal, is it? I know they're raising money for both hospices, but of course Donegal and Kerry are playing.
0: Yeah.
1: So
0: and it's like six vintage tractors. It's not like big plush tractors, the air conditioning and stuff and cabs and that. So fair play to them. They left yesterday.
1: The 165 with the cab off.
0: Yeah, probably in an old Davy Brown or a Great Diesel or something like that, you know.
1: Brilliant stuff. Well, it's a fantastic thing to do. It's going to be a great weekend. There's
0: and then Mark's doing, Mark Rogers is doing his 50K for 50.
1: Brilliant.
0: And that kicks off on Sunday as well. So
1: yeah, there's so much going on.
0: Listen, Donegal,
1: we'll chat to you in a bit. Enjoy your break. Enjoy your time with your lovely family.
0: Good on you. Thanks,
1: Greg. We'll chat to you really soon. Okay, it's 9 o'clock. The Friday panel is assembling. And we'll also have an update too on that devastating fire, which we'll talk about in South Donegal at Cherrymore Kitchens. But at 9 o'clock, let's cross over to the news desk and say good morning, Donal Kavanagh.
2: Thank you, Greg. Good morning. The fire service has spent the night battling a fire at the Cherrymore Kitchens premises on the Ballyshannon Road in Donegal Town. 6 units and almost 60 fire service personnel fought the blaze overnight. 3 units remain at the scene this morning. The building has been badly damaged. No injuries have been reported. Gardaí say no access permitted to Donegal Town via the R267 from Tullyard roundabout. Diversions are in place. People are being asked to avoid the area. With Donegal County Council's Director of Emergency Services, Gary Martin, has been outlining the current situation.
3: Well, there's a very extensive fire reported around 11 o'clock this night. We had 6 brigades, I think, and 58 personnel, some additional resources, the hydraulic platform and water tankers and instant command unit deployed, so it gives a sense of the scale of the fire. It seemed to take hold in the warehousing storage area. As we speak at the moment, we still have 3 brigades on the ground there. They're continuing to, extract the fire load and also to damp that down, and they'll be at that for a number of hours yet to come.
2: The N13 at Lurgybrack outside Letterkenny has reopened following a road traffic collision. The collision happened yesterday. Gardaí have confirmed it involved a car and a cyclist. Shortly before 3:40, a man in his 40s has been brought to Letterkenny University Hospital for treatment. Investigations are ongoing. Voting is taking place today in 2 by-elections, one in Dublin Central to replace Pascal Donoghue in the Dáil, the other in Galway West to fill the vacancy left by the election of Catherine Connolly as Uachtaráin na hÉireann. Uisce Éireann is set to begin essential works next week to upgrade the water network in the Woodlands area of Letterkenny. The project is being delivered as part of its leakage reduction programme. With more detail, here's Daniel Pitcher.
4: The works located along the L1142 Listening and Road to Castleblaine Junction to Woodland Park would involve the replacement and upgrade of approximately 1.5 kilometres of water mains. Due to the nature of the works, a road closure will be required along sections of the route, with local access arrangements maintained. Uisce Éireann says that as well as reducing the risk of bursts and leaks, the upgrade will increase network capacity to support new housing developments and meet growing demand in Letterkenny. Farron's Construction will deliver the project on behalf of Uisce Éireann, with completion of the upgrade expected in late autumn this year.
2: Eight activists travelling home after being deported from Israel are alleging systemic violence against them by authorities. 14 Irish activists from the Gaza Aid Flotilla were met by officials when they landed in Istanbul last evening. They were among more than 400 people detained by Israeli forces after being on board the Global Summit Flotilla. Caoimhe Butterley is a human rights campaigner who sailed with the flotilla on a support and observer vessel.
5: I've been involved in Palestine advocacy work for many years, but the accounts of physical, psychological and sexual violence were systematic. And having interacted with people on an age range from 18 years old to young students to a 79-year-old grandmother, it was really clear that the violence that was used didn't spare anybody's.
2: And weather forecast mild and cloudy with patchy rain and drizzle today. Showers and sunny spells developing later. Some turning heavy in mostly moderate southerly winds. Fresh along coasts. Top temperatures of 15 to 18 degrees Celsius. And that's Highland Radio News. We're back with news again at 10 o'clock. As Greg said, more on that Cherrymore fire coming up very shortly on The Greg Hughes Show. But for now, from the news team, good morning.
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1: Hello and a very good morning. It is Friday the 22nd of May 2026, 4 minutes past nine, and you're very welcome along to The Greg Hughes Show. We've a lot coming up on the programme, lots of different stuff for you. We will be introducing our Friday panel to you very shortly, talking some of the big stories of the day and the week. After 10, we'll preview the podcast that is being released today at 11 a.m. And we'll also be unveiling the winners of the Highland Radio Community Hero Awards. That and so much besides, previewing a very special event which is being organised and taking place on Sunday in Donegal Town. So lots and lots to come, so stay right where you are. Now, before I introduce the Friday panel, I want to go to the Director of Services at Donegal County Council, and that is Gary Martin. Gary, thank you very much for your time and thanks for joining us this morning.
8: Good morning, Greg.
1: Right, unfortunately, we're speaking in the context of a devastating fire which broke out at Cherrymore Kitchens in Donegal Town. A huge family business. They've created one of the state-of-the-art facilities, not just in the county, but in the country. And unfortunately, a fire took hold, and it seems the damage has been devastating. Gary, the fire service were called to tackle this blaze. What can you tell us about that call and what ensued?
8: Yeah, Greg, I suppose, look, all our thoughts are with the McLaughlin family this morning, and indeed all of the employees and all of the suppliers and people connected with Cherrymore Kitchens. They're a very, very large and important employer in South Donegal. Unfortunately, overnight, we've had a very, very substantial fire at their premises just outside Donegal Town. It appears to have started sometime before 10:45 last night when the first 999 call came in, and when the initial brigade responded. The fire had been fairly well established at that stage. They immediately called for further resources, and we had 6 fire appliances there from Donegal Town, Bindorn, Ballyshannon, Killybeg, Stranorler and Letterkenny. And then some additional special equipment as well, the hydraulic platform from Letterkenny, the instant command vehicle from Letterkenny, and one of our water tankers from Killybegs were also on the scene as well. And I'd also like to acknowledge the great neighbourliness shown by Donegal Waste in Loy's next door. They did a wonderful job in helping us. And sometimes they can be forgotten in the midst of all of this. So they were really wonderful. I just want to acknowledge and thank them on behalf of the council and the fire service for assisting us overnight. And indeed, they still have some resources on the ground there, even as we speak this morning. The fire was well established, given the nature of the business. It's a very, very big fire load with various forms of timber and plywood, etc. And given that it had been established, it took some time to get under control, but it is now under control. We still have three appliances actually on site there at the moment, and they're attempting to, as it was damped down, the very, as it was intense fire that is there, and they'll be there for a number of hours yet to come. As you say, the business is extensively damaged, some of it's actually destroyed, and then there will be other elements of it as well, very, very badly smoke damaged. So I suppose once the dust settles, the owners will be able to see exactly what the situation is on the ground there for them.
1: Was there any issue that you had to deal with in terms of, you know, chemicals? I'm thinking maybe resins and what have you that might not be present in other fires that the crews had to take particular caution with?
8: Although, look, so certain fires will have known forms of flammable material that you have to be really, really careful of. The types of material that would generally be in a joinery business would not fall into that category, but nevertheless can be quite flammable, you know, epoxies and resins and so on, so both glues. The big issue, I think, probably on that site was just the sheer volume of the fire load, the type and form of timber that's there that was stacked into the warehouses, obviously for the use in the day-to-day business. And anytime you have a fire load like that, and if the fire is established, it can be, you know, it's quite time-consuming to get it under control.
1: Okay, listen, Gary, all of your crews in what was a very challenging operation, all of your crews are safe and sound, I hope.
8: They are, no, and I suppose that's the most important thing of all, Greg. You know, thankfully, we've had no persons reported injured either within the premises or indeed from any of our crews. And I suppose, look, again, just to acknowledge the great work that our fire crews do every day of the week. They don't always get, I suppose, the recognition. Unfortunately, recognition only comes when you have a particularly escalated incident. They do it every day of the week, but I just want to acknowledge the work that they have done overnight and continue to do there this morning as well.
1: Thank you, Gary, for sparing the time this morning. That was Director of Services with the Council there, Gary Martin. We appreciate his time today. Our Friday panel this morning, India Kennedy, I beg your pardon, campaigns and events director with Ogra Fianna Fáil. Good morning to you, India.
9: Good morning to you, Greg, and good morning to your listeners.
1: Thanks so much for joining us. We also have John McAteer, editor of the Tyrconnell Tribune newspaper. Thanks for joining us, John.
10: Good morning, Greg. How are you?
1: I'm doing good. In studio with me, former county councillor, in the Innishow Municipal District, Nicholas Crossan. Nicholas, thank you so much for joining me.
11: Thanks, Greg, and good morning to all the listeners.
1: I'll start with you, India, with you being from the south of the county. Not unlike myself, you would have seen the establishment of Cherrymore Kitchens and its growth, and I think we all know people that work there. It's absolutely devastating, isn't it, for the family and all those that work there. Such a shocking fire overnight.
9: Absolutely, Greg. And my thoughts go out to all the workers of Cherrymore. I mean, we've, like yourself, we've drove past it every morning to go to school, and it was such a massive employer in Donegal Town. And I'm so glad that nobody was hurt and nobody was injured, but I hope that they can rebuild and come back stronger as ever.
1: Yeah, and John, you know, all of us on this conversation, you know, we're familiar with devastating fires, and, you know, in the immediate aftermath, of course, it's the worst thing could ever happen. But what we do, so what we also know from history, is that we can build back bigger and better, and we've seen that on a number of occasions here in our own county.
10: It's a very substantial. It's a very, very substantial factory. My own kitchen, about 15 years ago, when I was refurbishing the house, came from Cherrymore. Top class job and top class workers, and very good people to deal with. And my thoughts are with them all, and let us hope that they can build it back again in the not too distant future. Yeah. It's going to be a very, very big task, because the damage seems to be very, very extensive.
1: Yeah, I think you're right. But we're resilient folks, aren't we, Nicholas?
11: Oh, certainly, and it's terrible. There are two things that obviously flood and fire is devastating for any business. Fire, obviously, being destroying such a business like as Cherrymore is known throughout, not only Donegal, but half of Ireland. Their work is second to none, and let's hope that they can get back up and running again as soon as possible.
1: Yes, indeed. Now, let's get to some topics here. We've seen more complaints and warnings from local councillors this week that the current active travel roadworks, especially around the hospital roundabout and the Kilmacrennan Road, are too tight for heavy good vehicles and are doomed to fail. Are these daily traffic frustrations completely justified, or are critics failing to see this bigger picture of a post-10T era where the new €800 million bypass infrastructure is designed to take heavy traffic completely out of the town centre and make it a more friendly place for pedestrians and cyclists? John McAteer, I will start with you. Are we failing to see the big picture here, or are these complaints, you know, especially, it can be Letterkenny, but anywhere really, major infrastructural developments, are these complaints justified?
10: Absolutely, and Melton is the one in our focus at the moment. The whole area around Gamble Square, and most people will know that there, has been completely out of action. There is partial traffic through the place, but not many people going in there because there's huge amounts of work going on
1: just
10: there.
1: Just pull your mic out a little bit. You're covering your mic with your hand, John. Sorry.
10: Me?
1: I think so, yeah. You're a bit muffled there now. Okay.
10: Is this?
1: Yep.
10: Let me see.
1: No, you're good there now. Yeah, I think actually we're picking up the mic on your headphones. Carry on.
10: Right. Letterkenny is an absolute disaster. I use that road several times most weeks, and driving down there the other day, it's just a total disaster. But the overall, just to put some context on this whole plan, it's to remove traffic, it's to remove vehicles, it's to remove people from the centre of towns by 30% between now and 2030. Overall, there's a budget of about $260 billion, and then there's local input from the government itself. So the purpose of it is very, very clear. They just want traffic out of these places. What do you replace them with? People out walking, cycling, greenways. It doesn't add up to common sense. But then again, Brussels has a big hand in this, and a lot of this would have been brought to Brussels by the Green Party when they were there from 94 onwards. I think it's a total folly. I think it's absolutely ridiculous. I mean, they're putting in Inner Melton on the quay, which is a very busy spot. They're putting in 23 items of furniture to prevent vehicles from parking there. And as I say, this project began before the end of 2024. Should have been finished long ago, but there's another major part of it that hasn't even started yet. So I feel sorry for the business people that have to try and exist there in the meantime, because footfall is a way, way down, because there's no great option but to bypass the town at the moment. And that could go on into the summer and well into the summer. Whether it'll hamper the festival or whether a festival can go ahead somewhere else, I have no idea. And at the festival committee, I've been talking to some of their leaders in the past week, and they've been given no inkling from the council as to whether the next phase of the works on the Shore Road are going to continue. The belief is that everything will continue until it's finished.
1: What is the end game in Rimalton?
10: The surprising thing about Rimalton at the moment is that the town is literally a construction site. Nothing has been finished. Those works were ongoing there just a year ago across the quays and across past the town hall and in that whole area. And nothing's been finished. It's cones and barriers and protection everywhere.
1: All right, OK. Nicholas, do you have sympathy for the people of Letterkenny, or should they be glad that there's such a level of investment and interest in you know, reimagining the shared space?
11: Look, there is investment out there, but just because there's money there, it doesn't mean that what they're doing is the best value for money on it. And John covered the spaces that we have. I'd just like to give maybe an articulated lorry is 2.55 metres wide, and if you put the mirrors on it, it brings it up to 3 metres. So if two lorries are meeting on the road, that's 6 metres. They're talking about bringing down the carriageway to 6 or 6.5 metres. So that means there's 18 inches, an old money if we want to call it, for two lorries to pass. That's so in theory and in paper, on paper, this looks great. But it's no way can this work. And I do believe, like, the whole emphasis of the current act of travel is to get us to use our own steam, to get out, walk, cycle, or whatever we want to do. And it's a great idea. But it's not for everybody. And it's not in the right place in Letterkenny, in my opinion, Greg. Mm. I do believe that we have to look after the business end of it, because they're the taxpayers on it. The hospital, how are they going to get their services? We need, what Letterkenny needs is an outer relief road, like an M50. but I mean a proper one to go around town, that people can circulate, that you're not going to...
1: But that will come with the 10T. This money was here now.
11: It's not going to
1: come... Spend it now or lose it.
11: Well, you see, that's what I've said. Because the money's there, I think we would have been better to acquire a bit of land or use the land that we're to put in to get an outer relief road in it. Because that is the main one. Can we wait for another 10 years? Can we wait for another 15 years?
1: The crazy thing is, and I don't think anyone can disagree with this, HGV drivers are saying that the likes of the hospital roundabout there, that they will actually have to go into effectively oncoming traffic to get around it. Now, that is against the rules of the road.
11: Correct.
1: So how can we design a road that would compel drivers of certain vehicles to break the rules? That doesn't make sense.
11: When you put it in paper, Greg, and give the specifications and the radius or the radii of the lorry, then theory, there's no problem. But I've come up today, and actually the last time I was on here, I wasn't on Fanny, I was talking to, I'm just going to divert, it was Councillor McClafferty, and there's a woman says, you were on the radio this morning. I says, I was. Well, the next time you're on, would you tell the people in Letterkenny to put on their indicators? And I was watching, I was observing the day coming round roundabouts. It's like a set of dodgems, so it is. And it would be a help if somebody did put on their
1: radio. And they're not all BMW drivers.
11: They're not all BMW. I can assure you they're not all BMW drivers, right? But we're going to have to. I do think that the greenways are a great idea, but in the right place. There's some of the greenways down the country are fabulous attractions.
1: Indeed, the majority of councillors voted in favour of these works in Letterkenny, and there will be others in different parts of the county as well. Are we failing to see the bigger picture that the future is not gas-guzzling massive vehicles around our towns and cities, that it is a blend of obviously some traffic, but people walking safely on their scooters, on their bikes? What do you think?
9: I think there's two sides to it, Greg. Like, I think obviously more infrastructure is great. It's great to have these cycle paths and these greenways and making it more accessible for people that want to commute to work by bike or by scooter. But you have to think of it logically too. Like, in the middle of November, you're not going to be cycling into Letterkenny and you're on your bike. I was in Letterkenny every second Friday for over a year and a half, and I came through Letterkenny. I have never, ever seen anybody using them footpaths coming into the Polestar roundabout at all. And I've been in the back.
1: Yeah, you're on about the footpaths.
9: And it's very, very difficult.
1: Yeah, you're on about the footpaths and cycle lanes there on the four lanes, aren't you? Yeah.
9: Yeah, but when you come up to Letterkenny, when you come up to the hospital, that road is already tight. And to narrow that even more, it's just going to cause so much mayhem. Like, especially at school times when there's kids coming out of the school up there, it's already traffic congested. Add a couple of lorries, add a couple of ambulances. It's just going to be impossible. So I do think that they need to re-look at the plans on that and maybe add an emergency lane for ambulances or make it wider for lorries, because there is going to be more infrastructure up there. It's a massive hub for infrastructure in Letterkenny. So I do think it needs to be looked at. But it is important to spend the money that we have, but spend it wisely and make it beneficial for everybody. Don't cause more traffic congestions when there already is pressure.
1: What's the end game in Remelton, John? Just to go back to that, because maybe this will all be worth it when it's completed. Sorry to switch from different regions, but our listeners understand
10: what we're talking about. As well, they're around the Ballyrain, just past the filling station there. That's also a bottleneck. I mean, coming down onto that to turn left, from looking at it the other day, and I had to try and negotiate it with a great care, because there's traffic coming at you from all places and nobody's quite sure where they should be going. It doesn't add up to any common sense at all. But like, as far as Milton's concerned, there doesn't seem to be any end. That project is costing probably like north of €8 million euros. We can see a purpose in that the footpaths, and Nicholas would agree with that, most footpaths need upgrading, but to have 2.4 metre footpaths in a Georgian heritage town going back for 200 years doesn't add up. Footpaths are being given priority over everything else, and that doesn't add up to any common sense, because trucks are getting wider, they're getting longer, and they're getting heavier. And like from what I can see in Remelton, it's just been an absolute disaster and a nightmare for the public and for the business people in and around that Gamble Square area and over the Show Road. That's the next part of the project that's going to be done, and nobody knows how or where traffic is going to go because there seems to be this vision that cars don't need to go into Remelton. How in the hell they're supposed to get in, come up the Swilly in a canoe or something like that? This is the kind of thinking that's going on around official Ireland. It's madness personified, and there's something schizophrenic about the whole thinking that seems to go into it, that we're going to straighten this out. Traffic is going to be moved out of here. Where it goes is none of our business. Remelton must be one of the few towns in Ireland that doesn't have a car park, and there's no plan to ever have one. I mean, how could that make any sense? Okay. Remelton is a very busy hub in the morning time. Market day on Thursday, it's busy, it's brilliant, it's chaotic. But, I mean, this is going to stop all that. And, I mean, there's no point in saying otherwise. Does the council have any plan to sort of reimburse those who are out of pocket? No, they haven't, because that's not part of this 260 million a year or 360 million a year that we're getting into the country.
1: All right.
10: And this is going to go on and on and on until every town and village in Donegal is visited. Should that take 50 years? Because that's the EU policy.
1: Okay, I'm playing devil's advocate here, if that's all right, Nicholas. Like, I'm thinking in your area, you know, people have been campaigning for ages and seeking the redevelopment of the shorefront and Buncrana.
11: Yeah.
1: Are we going to get the same thing when that work begins? Are we too quick? And this is in no way disrespect John or India or anyone else for that matter, but it's just to try and tease it out. You know, do we seek investment? Do we say why isn't money being spent in an area? And then when it is, we give out, like, are we going to hear the same complaints from Buncrana, I wonder, that work eventually starts?
11: I hear what you're saying.
1: Because Donegal Town was the same. They went in and they changed the road layouts. They created new footpaths and tried to improve the flow of the town. That was criticised. Letterkenny's being criticised. Remelton's being criticised. Or are we just getting the planning completely wrong?
11: Well, I think that the latter point there, we're getting the planning completely wrong. The 10T's coming now. What should be incorporated in that there is the business park to bring the industry. Letterkenny is going to attract industry over the coming years, but it doesn't have to be in the centre in the town or the outskirts. That should be built out on the Ballybuffet Road or the Buncrana Road, where people have an equal opportunity to get to their work in the morning without sitting half an hour in traffic. But one point was, we didn't learn from what happened in Dublin. The Googles and the Intels and Apples were all put on the east link bridge there in Dublin, where they're going over it. People can't get in. There's nowhere to live, so they must commute. There's nothing on the east side of them, only water. So there's only one road in and one road out. The hospital, the children's hospital, I mean, to build that in the centre of Dublin was absolutely crazy. So why don't we plan now to say that we'll put a business park, a decent business park, on the 10T that people can get access, the road's going to be there, and take, rather than prevention, rather than taking everybody into Letterkenny, give us the cure beforehand that your work is outside Letterkenny.
1: Yeah, it's an interesting point. Thank you very much for that. Some of the comments coming in before we take our first break. All of you in agreement, but this texter really does wrap it up quite well. It's devastating to see what's happened to Cherrymore Kitchens last night. The loss to the community will be great. Many people will have fitted kitchens ordered, or worse, perhaps ready for delivery. I only hope that out of these ashes, a greater phoenix will rise. On the roads, it's a complete disaster what the council are doing to our roads. Well, some of it's TII, and not as much of it is the council, but some of it is, of course. In Carndonagh, they took away the turning right lane heading to Mallintown. Now the traffic's building up because of this. What are they thinking? Instead of freeing up traffic, they're causing gridlock. And another caller says the proposed bypass, or the proposed route for the bypass, would appear to be going through a number of housing estates. These estates are currently full of defective blocks. So houses being built with government grant money will have to be bought under CPO to demolish for this road. Is this correct? I'm not really quite sure that is correct. But the plans are out there, and I don't recall any mention of the bypass going through housing estates, but that's not to say that you're not right either. We are in the company of India Kennedy, Nicholas Crossan and John McAteer, and you, wherever you're listening, we really do appreciate it. Back with more after the break.
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1: 9:30. Keep your calls, comments, texts coming in to us, 086 60 25,000, the WhatsApp and text number. We are in the midst of our Friday panel discussion. Now, voters are hitting the polling stations today in Dublin Central and Galway West for two crucial by-elections, with campaigns dominated by hard-hitting local and national issues, specifically housing, the cost of living, immigration and regional infrastructure. The question is, what do today's votes tell us about the real national mood? And looking at the bigger picture, how will these results impact the stability of the coalition government and the ultimate timing of the next general election, if at all? Now, this is, I'm not going to lie, something, even though I've brought this up, that I've been tracking very, very closely. But I know Nicholas has, because he's only been down Blumenthal

0: Irish race. It's a Fine Gael seat or an independent. Senator Kane is it's a personal vote for Fine Gael, I would say. Mm-hmm. It's not showing national vote on it. And another thing, Andy, you're not like this, but Fianna Fáil are going to take a hammering. I mean a hammering on the doors. I don't know if it's the wrong candidate or the wrong time for Fianna Fáil, but I can assure you in Galway West, Fianna Fáil is not going to be at the races, and it's going to be...
1: But do you think that is a local phenomenon, or is it a holding a mirror up maybe to the national picture?
0: Holding the mirror up to the national paper, right. I think, because on the doors now, and I have no axe to grind with anybody down there, but I was just listening very... I actually met three Donegal people when I was... And living in houses down there when I was talking to them. But it's going to be very, very difficult for Fianna Fáil to show. And that's where Fine Gael, how are Fine Gael going to do it? So it has to be a personal vote for Sean Kane. Dublin Central, Sinn Féin is going to be the big loser here, although they're showing well in the polls. I don't see where their transfers are going to come from. It's going to be a severe slap in the teeth for Mary Lou.
1: Because it's her constituency. Yeah. Who's likely to get the nod down there?
0: Soft End should take that seat. I'm looking at it, and I know Sinn Féin's ahead in the polls, but this is all about transfers. This is a first past the post, really, if you can, you know what I mean.
1: Yeah, I guess.
0: There's a lot of counting to be done on it, but that's the way I see it at the moment. Fine Gael are an independent for Galway West and the Soft End for
1: India. How closely do you think, you know, the government HQs will be watching the outcomes of these by-elections?
2: Oh, I would say very eagerly. I mean, Killian Keane down in Galway West, he has massive support from HQ. Like, they really put their shoulder to the wheel for him. And I think it's unfortunate. Like, I know Killian personally. He's a great guy. I think it's maybe a case of right candidate, wrong time. I think this is going to be a very difficult election nationwide for Fianna Fáil. And I think that'll show in the polls. But I do think it's going to be a difficult election as well for Sinn Féin. I think they're starting to lose momentum, and people are starting to see past their kind of empty promises situation. So it is going to be a very difficult election, but it's definitely going to be an election. Galway West is definitely going to be a Fine Gael independent election, but Dublin's going to be a different ballgame, I would say.
1: Does this reflect on Micheál Martin? Should he not be in a position where he can sort of ride in and sort of motivate the local voters and get his man over the line, at least in Galway? Like, is this another negative reflection on him?
2: I don't think it's a specific negative reflection on him. I mean, he was down with Killian canvassing, and he's done his best. He was with John Stevens canvassing. I think it's a general consensus of an anti-government, like, people are very anti-government at the minute. And I think that's why Fianna Fáil isn't going to do well in the polls.
1: John McAteer, how closely will you be tracking events?
3: Every last vote on the TV. It's going to be an interesting campaign there. Dominic Ennis is looking quite good in Dublin there. Janice Boylan is out ahead by a small margin. Remember, there's only been one poll. We would have needed a poll earlier on this week. The TG Carr poll, what's that, the week before this one. I suppose Galway is a very mixed constituency because the whole hinterland of Galway City, on out across the Gaeltacht area of Connemara, and back up to the very top of the constituency. It's a huge, big, big area and a very diverse area. Sean Kane will be favourite there. He's been in politics in Galway. He's been in the Dáil since 2011. Lost his seat, got it back, is in the Senate again. Popular. It's a personal vote that he's getting. And that's what politicians who are in the Dáil a long time will get a personal vote. It'll be interesting to see, is it good enough? Will Noel Thomas of Independent Ireland pick up a lot more preference along the way? We're not clear on that, but it's all going to be decided on all the preferences of right up to 9 and 10. So you could have a very, very long count. But the significant thing to look out for in both constituencies, the low poll. If there's a low poll, it'll benefit government parties much more.
1: Well, so, what does it say? Does it say anything about Sinn Féin? Mary Lou McDonald's backyard, the

0: the biggest party in opposition. Is there an identity crisis for Sinn Féin at the moment? Do you think John McAteer, and I don't mean this badly, and it is for the purpose of the conversation, but they promise everything.
1: They will look at it more intensely than anyone else, because Janice Boylan would be expected to take that seat comfortably. It just doesn't work that way in by-elections, because the level of transfer, there's only one seat up for grabs, and really effectively it's 50% plus one of the electorate that's going to get you there, or the last one standing. Very, very big field. Strong left wing. Daniel Ennis of Social Democrats is very strong there. All of the party, the Labour candidate will be in there. Her votes will have a huge sense of direction there, and it's a mix of a very wealthy part of town and of poverty. There's poverty endemic. Mm. Housing crisis is huge in that part of the city.
0: And who's the most likely to vote? Because that's not insignificant.
1: Yeah, all of those things are going to play into that. Jared Hutch, of course, is the unknown factor. Every media source halfway around Europe has been out on his canvas, and they can't quite figure out what he's at. He's doing a very old-style campaign. Back in the days of 50 years ago, he arrives into an estate with a large number of people, loudspeaker vans, and he talks a bit into a megaphone, but he's mainly handing out leaflets, listening to everybody. Everybody wants a selfie with him, and he's promising nothing, only to do his best. So, Danny, he can't get that seat, I don't think, because if he does, then politics has changed a lot in Dublin.
0: Yeah, what do you think this could mean for Sinn Féin, Nicholas?
2: What you said yourself, Greg, Sinn Féin has lost its identity.
0: I don't mean to have a go, but like it would be fantastic. But you know, if Sinn Féin are in power, DCB end-to-end sorted, hospital crisis sorted, fishermen to be looked after.
2: More nurses.
0: Taxes to come down.
2: Yes.
0: You know, the promise list is very, very extensive. And I'm not saying they wouldn't deliver that, but I'm just wondering, does the electorate look on and go, okay, well, is that even doable?
2: Well, there's only one way all those things can be achieved, is that's taxation. And if Sinn Féin gets in, as Michael O'Leary says, if they get in, he's leaving. You know, he said a whole lot of things. But there's one thing about Sinn Féin. I think Sinn Féin has lost its identity. You can't keep going on and on promising. You can keep on promising if you're going to be a hurler in the ditch. Because I don't see, obviously since 1977, there hasn't been an overall majority in Ireland. And probably not for a long time to come will there ever be an overall majority. So there's going to be compromise all the time with coalition governments. Sinn Féin were, supposed looked at, because Labour had lost its focus 20 years ago, that Sinn Féin come along, that they were the main left party. But they're not a left party anymore. They've gone right, probably right of centre.
0: But all politics has.
2: It probably has gone. You know, for people sitting down saying we're left, you really have to sit back and say to yourself, you're not a left person, you know, as Ryan, or not Ryan, but as Roy Keane calls them, the prawn cocktail, you know,
0: the prawn sandwich brigade.
2: You know, you're realistically speaking, when they're sitting in Dáil Éireann and you're drawing down a salary of 130,000 a year plus committees and plus this, you know, just a small fact, and this is what I can't get my head around, Greg, the whip of any party, so. And we'll take it, I'm not here to crucify anybody, but part of me is in my own town. The whip of a party gets 20,000 odds a year. £400 per week for being a whip of a party out of taxpayers' money. It is ludicrous when you think about it. There's some people working their life and they're not earning 20 grand, you know. So We have to sit down and think, and I think that a lot of the politicians have lost the focus on it. They're saying they're here to serve the country. I want to question that.
0: Okay.
1: I would say that individually they are here to do the very best at an individual level. Like in Sinn Féin's position, they're the main party of opposition.
0: Could you just rotate that microphone? You might rotate it slightly. Yeah, try that.
1: Is there something wrong with it?
0: No, it's perfect now. You see, you're not speaking into the sweet spot. Go ahead.
1: Right. Sweet spot. Where in the hell is this now? Sinn Féin is the main party in opposition. Parties in opposition don't have any input or say. They can put down motions of no confidence. They can criticise and they can do all of these things. But people get used to the same rhetoric. The government can promise at budget time and they deliver a hell of an amount. Already this year, government expenditure, the maximum threshold for government spending this year is 6%. Already, we're not halfway through the year. They're up at 8.9%. And what do you see when the budget comes? There's going to be more expenditure, and all the regulations about expenditure will be just go out the window, because from this year on, they'll be in the process of buying the election.
0: That's very cynical.
1: And this is what's happened. This is what's been happening here. Mm, if you put enough goodies into people's pockets under social protection and all of these things, why would people not vote for you? The opposition can't promise and deliver anything. They can promise the sun, the moon, and the stars, but the fact is that they can't deliver. So that takes us back to the by-election. Will the by-election have any great impact on the national scene? Probably not. Micheál Martin will probably come under a bit of scrutiny, given that he has now blown out the 100 candles on the birthday cake. Fianna Fáil is going to do very, very badly. When you see their candidate in Dublin on 7% and the Hutch is on 14%, that asks questions of the body politic and it asks very serious questions.
0: But just in relation to that, India, can I put it to you? You know, everything that we've talked about now, whether you're pro Fianna Fáil, anti Fianna Fáil, pro Fine Gael, anti Fine Gael, pro Sinn Féin, you know, I think really the public's attitude is not who votes, it's who doesn't vote. And I'll tell you, if a party comes along that people feel really could deliver, and it could be one of the existing parties or what have you, you'd see an extra 10-15% in voter turnout, more engagement and excitement. I think the most interesting cohort for me in this country are those that don't vote, and everything we've talked about now really would be the reasons why they don't.
3: Yeah, I agree with you, Greg, but I think that I think that in my opinion anyway, the people that are most vocal about the government and the shape of the government and the shape of the country, they're the ones that don't vote because they don't think their vote is beneficial. Like, I've been involved in elections where there was 27 votes. He was missing 27 votes. And I spoke to people in the days after it and they said, you know, this is wrong. Oh, he should have got in. And I said, did you vote? And they said, but sure, my vote's not going to make a difference. I don't think you can have an accurate opinion on the government and on the shape of the country if you don't vote.
0: I think that's how you're going to change things if you're going to use your vote.
3: Yeah, you have a right to change things.
0: I disagree a little bit because I think people not voting is them saying there's nothing there for me to vote for, and you know, they don't care whether they influence it or not because they believe whomever they might get into government are all fundamentally the same. And that's why I'm talking of this, the importance of those that don't vote.
3: Like, people think in their protest and by not voting, they're just causing more damage to themselves. They're not causing damage to the parties that they don't want to get in. If anything, they're helping them.
0: Right, what do you think, Nicholas, before the break?
2: I think the person that didn't vote was the person who come out on the presidential elect and did vote and spoilt their vote. That is the person that have to be listened to. And I think if the bigger parties are not listening to those people, they're in serious bother.
0: Okay, we'll be back with more from our panel and you, wherever you're listening to us today, after this break.
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0: Welcome back. A caller says, I hope Jerry Hutch wins a dull seat. If we're going to be run by gangsters, well, you can finish off the rest of that too. It's a terrible indictment of politics, though, if that's the case, considering the devastation that's been caused around this country by certain people. About time to bypass Letterkenny and Ballybuffet. Them cycle lanes are a nightmare. I have to go to hospital 3 days a week as a patient. Come up with overhead walkways. Greg, Lurky Brack closed yesterday evening. Town was gridlocked. Seriously needs a plan B. Well, that plan B is 10T. That road wouldn't actually even be the main road into Letterkenny post 10T. Another, an overhead walk and cycle bridge would have been better at the hospital in Ballyrain. No room for emergency vehicles. Some stupid designs going on there. Letterkenny's absolutely disgraceful, says another. Can you imagine what tourists must think when they arrive in town? Not to mention the people trying to manoeuvre through it every day. The bicycle lanes are wider than the traffic lanes. I don't know what size of bicycles they think cyclists are riding. Remelton is ruined too. Used to be a lovely area to walk and now it is a building site. Another, there was a job done in Fintown. Crazy wide footpath. You could land a plane on it. Yeah. I just wonder, Indy, in 30 years, are we all going to sort of think we were narrow-minded and laugh at ourselves for not seeing the bigger picture? And I want to try and bring as much balance as I can to this as possible. Maybe we won't.
3: I don't think so. I don't think we're being narrow-minded. I mean, there was a massive lack of public consultations on things like this. And you mentioned earlier about Donegal Town and the one-way system and how people were complaining about that. They still are complaining about it because there's still a massive traffic congestion in it. Like, I'm here from Brussels. I'm living in Brussels now. There's cycle lanes, there's bus lanes, there's traffic lanes, there's underpasses, there's overpasses, but there's never a massive issue. Like, the traffic relatively flowing. Right, but, and I think the biggest issue is the planning. We're basing Letterkenny off models from Ballina. We're basing Donegal Town off models from Westport. I think it needs to stop being a one-size-fits-all module. It needs to be specific to the town itself and the needs of the town.
0: Would you not agree Brussels is a mess, though? There are scooters lying all over the place, bikes lying all over the place. Maybe they've tidied it up since I was there yet, but just scooters lying on footpaths, not as many bikes as the infrastructure possibly could support. Maybe I'm not seeing the bigger picture. Is that not what Brussels is like?
3: Well, no, now there's lanes to lie the scooters beside the footpaths, so they're not on the footpaths anymore. But there is a lot of cycle lanes. Now, they're a lot faster in Donegal Town with building and infrastructure than they are in Brussels there. But I think generally the infrastructure in Brussels, it's kind of given me a different perspective on how we look at things in Donegal. But I wouldn't say we're narrow-minded.
0: All right. Okay.
3: I just think there's a lack of planning.
0: I get you. Very impressed with that young woman. Is that India Kennedy? She'd have my vote.
2: No.
0: I think that we all know where that's come from.
2: Love, mammy.
0: Greg, ask them strong Fianna Fáil talkers what they think of Eileen Flynn yesterday evening. I didn't. I'm not sure what that's a reference to. To be honest, I didn't hear any comments from Eileen Flynn. If this is going to be a question, it's pretty much just like a minute each, if that's okay, and it's in relation to the government voting down the People Before Profit sanctions bill this week, arguing the unilateral economic sanctions violate EU trade law. Given that Ireland has intervened in South Africa's genocide case at the ICJ and consistently uses strong rhetoric against Israel's actions in Gaza, does the government's preferred option of waiting for an unlikely EU-wide consensus make our foreign policy look contradictory? Or, John McAteer, is it simply a pragmatic recognition of the legal realities?
1: We have to toe the line in alongside European law. We dare do nothing or say nothing that might offend Donald Trump in case he imposes more sanctions on us, which is likely to happen. So we are a very benign player in this whole thing. The EU is also a very benign player because they are afraid of their lives, what Trump might do next, and with every good reason. And that would be my comment on it. Like, it's probably a very good motion to impose sanctions on Israel. Israel is doing whatever in the hell they like, and to hell with free speech and free movement. We saw that in the flotilla. The Israel's behaviour, it is effectively genocide, and it's absolutely quite shocking. We're just watching on Sky the other night, therefore one of their reporters finally got to that school in southern Iran where the devastation happened way back at the beginning of the war, and 120 children at least were killed. So we have to sit and watch that and just hope for the best, because we have absolutely no say in it, and neither has our government.
0: Okay, Nicholas, what do you think? I mean, it just talks really, there's almost an acceptance of the power and influence of Israel, I think, on global politics there in John's response. I don't think I'm putting words in his mouth in saying that.
2: But I agree with whatever John said. I agree, and I'm not going to rehash it and overstep for time.
0: Yep.
2: But it's one of the most complex questions probably that was on the show in a long time, Greg. You know what I mean? And it doesn't say yes or no. The populist answer would be say yes, impose sanctions and all like that. But I'm sure the government, they said that they were going to do the Occupied Territories Bill before they raised it in the summertime. So that's only a few weeks. But I would say it'll be a watered-down version of what was in front of them then. The legalities, they're going to get that sorted out with the AG, the Attorney General. But what we have to work out too, and people say, oh, you're this business. There are 4,900 people working in Leakslip. Most of their components come in from Israel.
0: Mm.
2: And that's, you know, the corporation tax that they're paying. And I know it's terrible to put in money in front of this, but we have to. But what we went through in 1983 with South Africa, Ireland is a totally, totally different place to what we are now. We're a small country.
0: But maybe you need to rip that plaster off, though. I think in 30 or 40 years, when the history is written, they won't look favourably back on a comment like you've just made. And that's no criticism of you.
2: No. I know. But I'm here just to give a balance. Yeah. But if it was my thing, but you have to, the sanctions will have to go on.
0: Okay.
2: What effect they will have is going to be very minuscule, but they will, and the way the people in the flotilla was treated was
0: horrendous.
2: Terrible.
0: India, sorry to rush you. A brief comment from you, please.
3: No problem. I mean, as well as Nicholas said, like it's great to see that the 12 activists have been returned home safe and well. I think Ireland isn't passive here. Like, we are one of the most vocal countries in Europe on Gaza. But if you want sanctions with real economic impact, I think you need Europe moving together rather than Ireland just acting alone, because it's not going to last. It's not going to be sustainable. It is, obviously, you have to be moral about this, but you also have to be realistic.
0: Okay.
3: And if there's no point in putting forward a bill that's not going to sustain in the International Court of Justice.
0: Understood.
3: It's not, there's a moral complex, but there's also a realistic complex that Ireland acting alone is not going to to work with this, okay. But Ireland acting as a vocal voice in Europe is the only way that's going to sustain it.
0: India Kennedy, thank you very much for joining us. I really do appreciate your time. Look after yourself. Always a pleasure to have you on. John McAteer, thanks very much. You know, we love having you on. That's why we keep inviting you.
1: Thank you very much indeed. It's so, so nice of you to say that.
0: Love you too. And Nicholas, you know yourself, we love having you on.
2: Thank you very much indeed.
0: Appreciate that. Thanks for calling in.
2: Okay, back
0: with the weather shortly.
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0: Mild and cloudy with patchy rain and drizzle, showers and sunny spells developing later, some turning heavy, mostly moderate southerly winds, fresh along coast, temperatures 15 to 18 degrees. Stay where you are, news on the way and a packed 10 to 11 coming up.
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25: Good morning. Just gone 10 o'clock. Donald Kavanagh at the news desk. The fire service has spent the night battling a blaze at the Cherrymore Kitchens premises on Ballyshannon Road, Donegal Town. Six units and almost 60 fire service personnel fought the blaze overnight. Three units remain at the scene this morning. The building has been badly damaged with no injuries reported. Gardaí say no access is permitted to Donegal Town via the R267 from Tully Earl roundabout. Diversions remain in place. People are asked to avoid the area. Donegal County Council's Director of Emergency Services, Gary Martin, has been outlined the current situation.
26: Well, there's a very extensive fire reported around 11 o'clock last night. We had six brigades, I think, and 58 personnel, some additional resources, the hydraulic platform and water tankers and incident command unit deployed. So it gives a sense of the scale of the fire. It seemed to take hold in the warehousing storage area. As we speak at the moment, we still have three brigades on the ground there. They're continuing to, extract the fire load and also to damp that down. And they'll be at that for a number of hours yet to come.
25: Well, the N13 at Bunagay outside Letterkenny has reopened following a road traffic collision last evening. It involved a car and a cyclist. It happened shortly before 20 to 4. A man aged in his 40s was brought to Letterkenny University Hospital for treatment and investigations are ongoing. Voting continues this morning in the two by-elections in Dublin Central and Galway West. People are going to the polls to elect replacements for Pascal Donoghue and for President Catherine Connolly. The HSE is being urged to continue to facilitate the registration of births, deaths and marriages within the primary care centre in Buncrana. The Lasca Hearlock of the Inis Eoghan MD, Councillor Fionnán Bradley, says the HSE attempted to close the civil registration office there in March, but following a meeting with himself and Minister Charlie McConnellogue, they agreed to maintain an outreach service on a trial basis. Now that's gone, he says, from once a week to once a fortnight, and now the HSE says, due to staffing pressures, it'll go to once a month over the summer. Councillor Bradley says there is a clear demand for registration services in Inis Eoghan, and that, he says, should be met.
27: Figures that I have obtained from the HSE indicate that since the 1st of January up until the 15th of May, 483 people from the Inis Eoghan Peninsula accessed appointments at the three civil registration offices in County Donegal. Now, of the 483, only 9% of those people from Inis Eoghan have accessed an appointment in Inis Eoghan and the primary care centre in Buncrana. If the service was restored to the level it always had been at, I have no doubt that you would get 90% or 95%.
25: Aid activists travelling home after being deported from Israel are alleging systemic violence against them by authorities. 14 Irish activists from the Gaza Aid Flotilla were met by officials when they landed in Istanbul yesterday evening. They were among more than 400 people detained by Israeli forces after the Global Summit Flotilla was intercepted. Caoimhe Butterley is a human rights campaigner who sailed with the flotilla on a support and observer vessel.
28: I've been involved in Palestine advocacy work for many years, but the accounts of physical, psychological and sexual violence were systematic. And having interacted with people on an age range from 18 years old to young students to a 79-year-old grandmother, it was really clear that the violence that was used didn't spare anybody's.
25: and the short and long-term impacts of the war in the Middle East topped the agenda at a meeting of EU trade ministers today. Foreign Affairs Minister Helen McEntee among those in attendance. It's the final meeting of this kind before Ireland takes on the EU presidency in July. Minister McEntee says there's a lot on the agenda for today's talks.
1: Important discussions in particular focused on overall European security, particularly in the context of the ongoing situation in the Middle East and the impact on our overall economic security. We'll of course discuss the need for further reform in the WTO, and this is something that we will continue to prioritise during our own presidency.
25: Weather forecast mild and cloudy with patchy rain and drizzle, showers and sunny spells developing later in the day, some turning heavy at times, mostly moderate southerly winds, fresh in coastal areas in highest temperatures of 15 to 18 degrees Celsius. 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But for now, from the news team, good morning. The obituary notices for this Friday morning, the 22nd of May. The death has taken place of Tommy Patton, Green Hill, Letterkenny. Reposing at Eternal Light Chapel of Rest, Carnamugga Upper, Letterkenny, from 6 o'clock until 8 o'clock this evening. Removal from there tomorrow afternoon at 4:30, going to St Mary's Church, Remelton, to arrive at 5 o'clock for prayers and to repose overnight. Funeral Mass on Sunday afternoon at 2 o'clock, with burial afterwards in the adjoining cemetery. The funeral mass can be viewed on churchservices.tv. Family flowers only, please. Donations in lieu if desired to St Joseph's Hospital Patients Comfort Fund, care of Patrick Sweeney, funeral directors. The death has occurred of Teresa Heacon, Tully Moore, Ardra. Remains reposing in McCabe's funeral home, Ardra, this evening from 5 o'clock until 9 o'clock. Removal from there tomorrow morning at 9:30, going to the Church of the Holy Family, Ardra, for 10 o'clock funeral mass, with burial afterwards in the adjoining cemetery. The death has taken place of Frank Brennan, Drumuckla, Rafoe. Frank will repose at his late residence today and tomorrow from 11 a.m. to 9 p.m. Funeral from his late residence on Sunday morning at 11:20, travelling to St Columba's Church, Drumahal, for Requiem Mass at 12 noon, followed by burial in the adjoining cemetery. Family time, please, on the morning of the funeral. The death has taken place of Noel O'Donnell, Naylor's Row, Buncrana. Noel will repose at the family home today from 3 o'clock until 9 o'clock and tomorrow from 12 noon until 9 o'clock. Funeral from there on Sunday morning at 10:20, going to St Mary's Church, Cock Hill, for 11 o'clock Requiem Mass, with burial afterwards in the adjoining cemetery. Family time, please, on the morning of the funeral. The Requiem Mass can be viewed online at churchservices.tv. The death has occurred of Sally Doohan, Ballybowes, Falkara. Remains reposing at Sweeney Funeral Home, Ballybowes, Falkara, today from 4 o'clock until Rosary at 9:15. The funeral mass will take place tomorrow morning at 11 in St Fionn's Church, Falkara, with burial in the adjoining cemetery. The funeral mass can be viewed on mcn.live. The death has occurred of Harry Callaghan, Saoirse O'Neill, Ballybuffet, formerly of Mina Shammer. Reposing at his daughter Kathleen and son-in-law Hugh Doherty's residence at the Moyle, Ludden, Buncrana. Funeral from there tomorrow morning at 9:30 for 11 o'clock Requiem Mass in St Mary's Church, Saoirse O'Neill, followed by interment in the adjoining churchyard. The Requiem Mass will be streamed live via the parish YouTube channel. Family flowers only, please. Donations in lieu if desired directly to Donegal Hospice via their website. The house is strictly private to family only, please. The death has taken place of Margaret McCormick, née Orr, Middletown, Derry Beg, formerly of Letterkenny. Funeral mass this morning at 11 o'clock in the Church of the Sacred Heart, Dunluey, with burial afterwards in Maharagannan Cemetery. The funeral mass can be viewed live on Kieran Rorty Funeral Director's Facebook page and via MCN Media. Family flowers only, please. Donations in lieu if desired to Oris Guidor, care of any family member, or Kieran Rorty, funeral director. And the death has taken place of John Joe McCafferty, Glasershu Guidor. Funeral this morning with 11 o'clock Requiem Mass in Christ the King Church, Gortahork, with burial afterwards in the adjacent cemetery. The mass can be viewed on mcn.live. For family information and more details regarding wakes and funerals, please go to highlandradio.com.
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0: Now, as you've been hearing on this show and as we reported in the news, there was a devastating fire overnight at the headquarters of Cherrymore Kitchens in Donegal Town. Now, Cherrymore Kitchens and Bedrooms have released a statement as an update for not just their customers, but their community as well. And it reads, "Regrettably, an overnight fire occurred at our headquarters. As a result, our Donegal Town premises will remain closed while we assess the extent of the damage. Most importantly, we want to reassure everyone that no personnel were on site at the time and everyone is safe. We would like to extend our sincere thanks to the emergency services for their swift response. We also want to voice our immense gratitude to our neighbour Shane and all the team at Donegal Waste for their incredible support during this incident. Thank you to our wider community," they say, "for your ongoing patience as we work through this, and we will keep you updated on our progress." Right, now, coming up later in this hour, Sean Quinn will be joining us as we unveil Highland Radio's Community Hero Award winners. He and the team were out surprising some people over recent days. We've got those videos and the audio for you. So actually, it's really quite visual if you want to watch the show. Don't forget, we stream every single morning on YouTube, Highland Radio Ireland. So you can watch us on your mobile devices or your smart TV or Fire Stick or Google devices, I have. 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It's called The Greg Hughes Podcast. And we've had some amazing guests over the last number of months, some really interesting conversations, and those podcasts are released, of course, on highlandradio.com, and it'll go live at 11 for you to listen to whenever you like, and also on Spotify and on Apple Podcasts as well. So if you're listening on the latter two, please give us a like, a subscribe, leave a comment, a rating. It would be really appreciative. Now, we've had a huge reaction to this week's podcast. It hasn't gone out yet, but we did post a clip, and the guest is our very own Joe Dex. You know Joe. He's been at Highland Radio forever, it might seem. But he's very popular, of course, very well liked, not just here at Highland, but right across Letterkenny and beyond. But Joe has had his troubles with alcohol. He is an alcoholic. And he's 3 years sober now, but obviously he still defines himself as such. But he's 3 years sober now and doing well. And I sat down with him during the week for a conversation to hear his story, which is not exactly the story that you hear about alcoholism all of the time. There are differences in his story. Now, I'm going to play you a clip just to give you an idea of what you can expect at 11 o'clock. And we pick up the conversation. Joe was in rehab three times, and his first session in rehab, he just had a very serious seizure, and he ended up in hospital. And this is him talking about that first stint in rehab.
8: After that first one, I spent the week in hospital. It was decided Coonwarra and Galway was brought up. I didn't know anything about this place.
0: So how did you get to the fact then that this was an alcohol-caused seizure? You know, everyone around you knew, the doctors knew then, obviously, that...
8: Yeah.
0: Yeah.
8: So it's different. Like, it's different when it's your family and the likes of you telling you kind of what you already know. But that was a massive scare for me. Like, that was something that, like, that was a life-changing moment for me. This is not like someone coming up to, "Oh, you drink too much, Joe. You were drunk last night, Joe." I didn't mind hearing that. That was whatever. I'm going to just drink anyway. But when something like that happens, like, even at my worst, at my height of drinking, I was thinking to myself, right, maybe I need to do something. So as I say, Coonwarra was mentioned in Galway.
0: That is a, how would you describe that? That's a addiction treatment centre?
8: Treatment centre, but it's also a detox.
0: Right.
8: centre as well. So I didn't know this at the time, but it's 3 months, 12 weeks.
0: I was just fascinated before we get to that to know what the week in hospital was like without booze.
8: Well, I was on a drip and I was on Librium. Anyone that has alcohol addiction will know what Librium is. It's a, I don't actually know what it does, but it's given to addicts for alcohol withdrawal. So that was kind of a bit of a, it was just a week lying in bed and on a drip and taking Librium. And I think I remember at the time, like, I can't wait to get out of here to have a drink. I was probably thinking that.
0: So you weren't open to Galway at that point?
8: Absolutely not. Absolutely not. It was mentioned, as I said, and I, at the time, I didn't know anything about the place. I says, you know what, I was thinking it was maybe 2 weeks, 3 weeks. I was like,
0: 3 months.
8: But I said, no bother, I'll go there. I'll shut these people up. I'll just go. Not knowing it was 3 months until maybe 2 weeks before it. And when I heard that, I was like, oh my God. But I was just given ultimatums. Like, it was, if you don't go here, you're not welcome in the house, which is totally fair.
0: So you did the 3 months.
8: I did the three months.
0: I'm just wondering, because you were there how many times?
8: Twice.
0: Right. I'm just wondering, because we talked earlier on about sort of this intense control to almost prove to you that you don't have a problem or you're in control of drink.
8: Mm.
0: And you can talk us through that 3 months as much as you want to, but I wonder, was that just another opportunity for you to say to your mum and the ones that love you, hey, you think I've got a drink problem? If I had a drink problem, could I go down to Galway and not drink for 3 months, please?
8: That's exactly was part of my thinking. I was going there to show them that I could do it, but at the same time, I was going there to shut them up, and I was going there with the intention of coming back out and saying, see, I done that, now let me have pints at the weekend. You're allowed to make phone calls in there. I think it's like twice a week. I remember in my second month on there, being on the phone to my mum saying, I think I'm all right. Like, I think this is going well. I am going to be able to have a glass of wine with my dinner when I get out, or maybe I'll just have a couple of beers at the weekend. So that'll be great. Thinking in my head that...
0: You had control now, yeah.
8: Thinking I'm grand. And if you could hear my mum on the phone, what? Like, I heard back, and I was like, oh, here we go again. Like,
0: let me ask, though, see that, you can leave whenever you like, can you?
8: Mm-hmm.
0: You can. So, in other words, if you said stuff this, I've had enough.
8: Yeah.
0: So there was enough of you in there that wanted to do this for whatever reason. But, like, were you an outlier in that the penny hadn't dropped after being there for 5 or 6 weeks?
8: Yeah, I was there.
0: Were you saying this at any counselling sessions?
8: No, I was playing the game. I was telling them what they wanted to hear. I was being honest, like, in fact, I was being honest with them. I told them everything that happened with the seizures and the drinking, like all the drinking. I wasn't lying, but at the same time, I knew by saying what needed to be said, that it would look good on me for the family meetings, which were, I think, they're...
0: And you were warming your mum up on that phone call. You were...
8: No, exactly. Her. I was like planting seeds, thinking, maybe he's not too bad. And at the same time, I was thinking about my brother and, like, my group of friends too. In my head, they were all thinking, sure, Joe's grand. He's never fallen about drunk. He's never getting into fights. Mm-hmm. He's never bothered the guys. They didn't see the Joe that was sitting at the house drinking a bottle of vodka every night.
0: And others did, yeah.
8: Exactly. So when the first family meeting happened, my mum brought up this phone call about, during the meeting, you're sitting with your counsellor and your whatever family members come. For me, it was my brother and my mum. And she brought up this. He just told me on the phone the other night that he's going to be able to have a glass of wine with dinner and a few Heineken at the weekend. And me thinking my brother would have me back, like, as in to say, sure, he's grand. Like, we'll be out with him all the time. He's grand. Well, he basically ate me alive in there as well. Like, and that was a big moment for me as well, when both of them and the counsellor looked at me as if to say,
0: is this guy mad?
8: You are. They call it insanity. Like, it's called, like, alcoholism. It's
0: Yeah, alcoholism is a form of insanity, no doubt. The podcast available for you in its entirety from 11. That was a video of the podcast. The audio's a little bit poppy, but it's perfectly fine for the audio of the podcast, just in case you're an audiophobe. Right, so thanks again to Joe. That is a conversation that will benefit people. There's absolutely no doubt about it. And also maybe benefit people that are peers of Joe's and might find it more relatable than perhaps other stories of alcoholism that we do here, though all of them are incredibly valid and powerful. But I hope you understand what I'm trying to say there. Right, that's live for you, available to listen to whenever you like, from 11 o'clock on Spotify, iTunes, and on the Highland Radio website. After the break, we're going to be previewing a very special event that has been organised for Donegal Town this Sunday.
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0: Now, you will be aware of Aaron Langan. He's a wonderful young lad from Lahey in the south of this county, and he suffers with Duchenne muscular dystrophy. It's a devastating and progressive muscle wasting condition. There is a treatment that has been approved on an EU level, and this issue has been raised extensively in the Shannon, in the Dáil, in the last number of weeks, and we continue to make inquiries to the Department of Health, the Minister for Health as well, because the Department of Health tell us that they are currently in advanced negotiations with the company behind this medicine. Time, though, is of the essence, because you have to have a certain mobility before you can receive this drug. And whilst you're not receiving this drug, your condition can worsen. And that is why it's so pressing. Aaron is one of at least three young lads in Donegal who are affected by this condition and are waiting incredibly patiently, it has to be said, for the approval of this drug. Now, to continue to raise awareness, there is a very important event taking place in Donegal Town on Sunday evening. I'm joined now on the programme by Aideen McDade, who's principal at St. Eunan's National School in Lahey. Aideen, thanks so much for your time.
15: Good morning, Greg. Thank you for having me on the show.
0: Before we talk about this event, I know that Aaron is an incredibly important part of the wider community, of course, but certainly your school community.
15: Absolutely, Greg. Aaron is an amazing boy, you know, and we all love him dearly. And for us, it's such a struggle, you know, to see what he's going through, you know, and we feel so frustrated and so helpless that we can't help this child, you know. So we've decided to host an awareness show this weekend on Sunday to help create awareness in our county and beyond to try and help and support Aaron and all the boys, you know, who are living with this condition, to try and send a clear and strong message to our government that these boys need this drug immediately. And I can definitely see for Aaron, I can see, you know, in school, we can see how he is deteriorating, you know, over a short period of time. And you'd say that soul destroying is an understatement.
0: Yes, and just, you know, so listeners are aware, 8 or 9 months ago, Aaron's parents and others were down at the Dáil trying to pressure the government into fast-tracking the approval of this drug or finding a way to get this drug to those that qualify for it and then sort out some sort of system. It couldn't be beyond them. Since that, Aaron now has to use a wheelchair, and that underlines the time-sensitive nature of this situation, and as that's incredibly difficult for his family, but also for you and your staff and the other students to see this before your eyes, when there is a drug there that potentially could help slow this down.
15: Absolutely. I mean, that's the frustrating part. You know, there is something out there that could help him, and we know it's not going to cure him, but yet it would be a life-changing drug for him, and it would slow his condition down so that he'd be able to live, you know, a good life, you know, and you know, live his childhood as best he can with the condition.
0: Now, you have gotten an OAR on board. Now, it's not a concert, but it is a very important gathering in the Diamond in Donegal Town. It's at 5 p.m. And, you know, an OAR are now an internationally recognised act, but they never forget their roots being in and around Donegal Town. It's wonderful that they've come on board with this.
15: Absolutely. I mean, we're truly blessed, you know, to have an OAR. They're an incredibly talented band, and, you know, they kindly offered their time and talent to support this very, you know, urgent cause. And I have to say, you know, this has come very quickly, only in a matter of days. And they really have gone above and beyond to support Aaron and all the boys with this condition, to help create awareness and to gain, you know, access to that much needed drug, Juvenistat, you know. And I suppose between themselves and ourselves here at St. Eunan's, you know, we want to send out that clear message. You know, Aaron needs this drug immediately. And it's really as simple as that. You know, yeah. Time is ticking.
0: And for Aaron and the other boys, there comes a point whereby they can no longer qualify for access to this drug. It's very important, Aideen, I think, because I presume there'll be cameras there. Hopefully there's a drone there. The more people that turn out, and that information will find its way by hook or by crook to the Minister for Health, the more people that turn out, the more difficult it is to ignore these calls, because this potentially is many thousands of a community coming together in the centre of Donegal Town to send a very strong message. There is real potential here with this event, I think.
15: Absolutely. And Greg, there's no doubt about it. You know, hope grows stronger when people come together. You know, I see Aaron, and we see so much of his condition within school on a daily basis, but, you know, outside that, at home, what his parents have to deal with, and, you know, none of us know or could even come to understand, you know, what they have to deal with. And these families, Aaron's family and all the other families with boys, you know, dealing with this condition, they need our help. They need our strength. Do you know what I mean? To fight for them, you know, to get this much needed drug. Yeah.
0: The location is Donegal Town. It's Sunday, the 24th of May, 2026 at 5 p.m. Weather's not going to be an excuse. It's just whether or not you want to become involved in supporting Aaron, the other lads, their families, the wider community. We heard of one family whose one of the sons has DMD and is able to get or has had access through a trial program to this drug in Northern Ireland, and his brother can't get this drug. I mean, you know, that's a separate family. That's what this comes down to. It's absolutely crazy. It's embarrassing that we're having to do this to try and embarrass or pressure the state to do the right thing here. But here's where we're at. Aideen, thank you very much for your time. It is greatly appreciated. I do appreciate you taking time out of the busy school day. And I do hope there's a superb turnout on Sunday.
15: And Greg, do you mind if I just say just one thing? If people are unable to attend on the day, there is a link that maybe you might post on your page. Yeah. And that link then, you know, it's all set up and done. You just click the link and an email, then you add your name, you press send, and an email will go to the health minister. And I think the more

0: There is no ignoring it. So it's not like people don't know that this is the case. The answer from the HSE, and I'm paraphrasing off the top of my head, was something along the lines that an offer has been made or tender documents, whatever the blooming hell it might be. That has to be bypassed or circumnavigated or whatever it has to be. Look at what we did during COVID, how quickly things were able to happen. Legislation rewritten in a moment. This is not legislative, by the way. This is about someone, actually, someone in the Department of Health or the minister themselves saying, how can I clip my wages or how can I go home to my family at night knowing that this is happening and potentially we could do something about it? You know, that's what we need. We need someone with that attitude, whoever it is, to say, right, enough is enough. We need to do something. Right, we have that link. We'll share that out, of course. We'll be back with more after the break.
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0: I would say almost every day, and just following on from our previous conversation, I would say almost every day we speak to people who give up their time, give up their energy for other people, for other causes. Really what I'm saying in a roundabout way, we could almost have a community hero every single day. But there was a gap there, and Highland Radio and the team here came up with the Community Hero Initiative, where annually we get to recognise some of these amazing people that give so selflessly of their energy, their time, their skills, whatever it might be. And you might remember it was launched, I believe, on this show, and by our CEO here, Sean Quinn. He's back in studio with me, and it just goes to show, Sean, how quickly things move on. Here we are now unveiling the winners. Firstly, in your words, why this was launched, and then you can sort of lead on to the kind of feedback we got from our listeners.
7: Yeah, so this is the third year, and I suppose that the whole idea behind it, Greg, was to recognise the people that go unrecognised. And there are so many of them in our communities that do things just because, number one, they want to, they can, but they're there for people when people need them most. And they're never applauded for it. They never look for recognition. And they do a lot of Trojan work. So

0: it was something that we kind of launched it first, and we gave a car away for the first year, remember, with our partner Zai Motors. And from that, it worked, but you give a car, you can take it back. I didn't really like that, to be honest with you. So what we looked and said, let's go and let's reward these people and for all the work and support that they give others. So, yeah, so this is year three, and it's getting bigger every year. The amount of letters, emails that we got was phenomenal. I had to expand the jury, the judges, because there was just so much to choose from. And we whittled it down. It was very difficult to get down to three. But again, this year it's been phenomenal. The reaction you get from the people that don't, they have no idea that we're coming through their door, wherever they are. And we do a bit of...
1: You love the surprise thing. This is worthwhile. Sometimes I think you invent it just for the surprise, but no, there's more to it than this. And we're going to unveil the winners now. And those of you who are loyal Facebook followers and Instagram, etc., would know our first recipient. And that is a man who very richly deserves it, Mr. Martin Orr.
0: Absolutely. And it's right where we start with Martin, because what Martin has done over the years is phenomenal. And this is not just what he's done this year or last year. He's been doing this for years, that when people are in trouble, what he does and he does best is he brings his music friends together and he creates a concert and he raises thousands of pounds for these people who are in need. And even recently he had one where there was a road traffic accident where there was a young fellow was badly injured, and Martin was there to actually, you know, bring his guys together and do a concert very quickly as well. His turnaround was fairly quick, but he's been doing that for years. Mm. And again, he does it with no recognition, doesn't look for it, never has, never will. But we just thought, we got a couple of lovely letters about Martin and what he's done for others. And we thought, you know, this is the right time to do it.
1: Right, and the right time to do it was as he was doing exactly what Sean has outlined, and it's set up to some extent in the video, but Martin Orr was in Voodoo.
0: Yep.
1: Mid-song, it would seem, and, our team just went and ambushed him.
0: We spoiled it.
1: Call it. Here's the audio, and if you're watching as well, you'll see the video, of course.
2: Can I just stop you for a second, Martin?
3: Go ahead.
2: Have you got a second? How are you?
3: You wonder why we're here on a Sunday afternoon. This good man beside us, Martin Orr, has been nominated as a community hero. Maggie McDade plus countless others have written into us to say, you're such a special person. And what you do for people when they're in need, you do what you're good at. You bring your country friends together and you raise thousands and thousands of pounds. So on behalf of all those people and the people in the bar today, let's give a big round of applause for Martin Orr, who is a community hero for Highland Radio for 2026. Gotcha.
4: You did get me, you got me.
5: Well, thanks to everybody. I always watch other people giving speeches. They think they'll come into something better than that, but they bloody won't. I understand now why they don't. Well, thanks very much, whoever did that. We do these things every so often for people that they always ask you to do wee things, and there's always people willing to help. I mean, I've always got a lot of helpers there. A lot of people help me out, so thanks, Sean. I'm sorry for words.
3: We have a bit of a good cause for you tonight as well, because we're going to give you €1,000 for you to go and do something for you for a change, whether it's a holiday or a new bike or whatever you want to do. So well done, Martin. Congratulations. Highland Radio Community Award 2026. Fair play to you, buddy.
1: And I hope he does spend that money on himself. And it's that reaction, really, that what it's all about with these people. He's a great man and doing great things. And fair play to him. Right, so also, there are two others. Should we go to Miss CB next?
0: Carmel, yeah. So we went down to Dunloe to surprise Carmel in the community hospital. And she was absolutely gobsmacked.
1: Flabbergasted.
0: In fact, you'll hear it in a minute when I asked, I was looking for Carmel. She didn't even say she was Carmel. She just sat there. So she had no idea why we were there. But it was lovely because all the nurses and assistants, they all rallied round, and they actually had a lovely bouquet of flowers for her. But she has had an incredible story where, and the full video online we'll explain it later on, but she lost her son four or five years ago. He was age 21 in a motor accident. It was obviously tragic, and she had to deal with that. But what she came out of that is she raised $20,000 for charity to Gemma's Legacy of Hope, which is the counselling service in Dunloe, and also Huey's House in Dublin. So she channeled her energies into that. But also the important thing, the message we got from her colleagues was the work that she does on a daily basis, she goes beyond to help patients.
1: And well, it's what's fantastic. Amazing about people like Carmel and that awful loss, the unimaginable loss that she suffered in 2020 with the loss of her beautiful son, you could become self-absorbed. I think I possibly would. I don't even want to put myself in that space. But instead of that, her and her wonderful husband, Declan, and the rest of the family, they went into helping others mode. You know, and it's astonishing. I think it's fantastic. Gemma's Legacy of Hope Counselling Services is amazing. Hugh's House in Dublin, that's where people can stay over
0: yep.
1: if their children are receiving treatment in hospital. And then the day-to-day. So yeah, she really is an amazing, amazing
0: absolutely.
1: Person.
0: And even just by her response, it was, listen to it now, it's just amazing, amazing person.
1: Here's Carmel Bonner getting the surprise of her life.
0: I'm looking for Carmel. Where's Carmel? Hello, Carmel. How are you? I'm here for a reason today because you're a very special person. And I know a little bit about you because your good friends have written in. And every year we do our Community Hero Awards. And I want to talk to you about that because you've had a bit of a journey, haven't you?
4: Mm-hmm.
0: And tough times
4: yeah.
0: in 2020. Tell me a little bit about that.
4: Well, tough times, as you say, and very unexpected blow to the family. And devastating blow to the family.
0: Jamie,
4: we lost Jamie, yeah.
0: We lost Jamie very suddenly,
4: yeah. On the 1st of September 2020. I was here working that night and got the call and mm-hmm. life changed dramatically.
0: Yeah.
4: But with good family, good friends, I thought I had good work colleagues.
0: You got through that, didn't you?
4: Yeah.
0: But your reaction was incredible because you found the strength somewhere to go and help others. And that's what you did because you raised 20,000 euros.
4: Yeah.
0: And where did that go to?
4: It went to Gemma's Legacy of Hope. Mm. It's a counselling service here. It was just newly opened at the time in Dunloe. And the rest went to Hugh's House in Dublin where my sister spent, I think, about 10 weeks after her wee girl was born, yeah. 13 weeks early.
0: And I believe from your friends are telling me, I told you I knew a lot about you.
4: My friends?
0: that you continue to do what you do on a daily basis for the patients in here. You've got a heart of gold. And that's why today I'm sitting beside you, because you're actually one of Highland Radio's community heroes for 2020. So what we want to do is we want to give you €1,000 for you.
4: Oh,
0: for
4: geez.
0: You to do what you want to do with it in your own time.
4: Oh my God.
0: And it's people like you, Carmel, that go unrecognised. So today what we're doing is we're recognising the great work that you do, and please continue doing it because you're part of people's life, you make a difference, and you're a very, very special person, and congratulations.
1: Yes, indeed. And as Sean mentioned there, we're playing out to you shortened versions of the handovers. I don't think, even though you handed her a cheque for €1,000, I don't think you're on Carmel's Christmas card list. Maybe you are, but I'm not sure about her work colleague, Sean.
0: No, they were fantastic, absolutely fantastic. It's not an easy place to actually to get into the hospital, so she had to keep it very quiet. And so, because the word would have got out very quickly. So it was very touching and a very special person to do what she's done. And, you know, as I said at the start, Greg, there are countless others like her out there. And we could only pick three. We could have picked 23.
1: Well, the third is Miss Sooty.
0: Yes.
1: Talk to us about Anne-Marie.
0: So Anne-Marie is a real character. And I would say watch the longer video because I actually walked past her. I had no idea who she was, but I alluded to that at the start. She's a real Trojan. We went up to Optum to surprise her up there. There was a meeting that was a pretend meeting that they got staff into the office. So she was completely blown away. But she, all she did was laugh. But that's her. That's her reaction. But she has done so much for charity over the years. Ready for Life, she's been a big, big player in that. She's been part of the Simon community, raising funds for them, the cancer funds. It's amazing what this young girl has done and continues to do. And again, as I said at the start, unrecognised.
1: And it's another situation whereby people do so much when they're on the clock, and then when they've got time to themselves, they do even more.
0: Yeah.
1: And people will know, as you mentioned, Sutty, from her involvement in the organisations that Sean referenced. She helps run the Courtyard Shopping Centre charity shop, and she's always there to help support vulnerable and struggling people through community services. So, are you saying we can expect some giggles in this video?
0: Oh, yeah, absolutely.
1: Okay, here is Sean and the team surprising Anne-Marie Sutty Gallagher.
6: Hello there, folks. Sorry to interrupt you. Sorry about that. I'm looking for Anne-Marie Gallagher.
7: Yeah.
6: Where is she? I have to say now, I wasn't expecting you to be sitting by the door.
7: Oh, either was I. I tried to get down there.
6: So the first question I want to ask you is, why do they call you Sooty?
7: I am not telling you that. It's a need-to-know basis and you don't need to know.
6: So you can see it's Highland Radio.
7: I can.
6: I'm here for a reason.
7: Are you?
6: I am, because your friends and colleagues here nominated you for the Community Hero Awards of Highland Radio for 2026. And you know what? We kind of liked what they said.
7: Don't
6: so you're them. One of this year's winners. So congratulations.
7: Thanks so much.
6: So then you tell me why you wanted to nominate your good friend for the award.
8: I'll give you a good example. Sean, we couldn't get her to this room because she was too busy working at Relay for Life. So she is stuck in everything. You'll see her down at St. Patrick's Day with her suit on for the CDP. She works for Pieta House, Kevin Bell Repatriation Trust, everything. She just gives her time so selflessly, and we're so, so proud of her, and we're so lucky to have her in our community.
6: So as one of our heroes, okay, we have a business person that helps us every year. We are actually giving you €1,000 for you.
7: No.
6: So you can go and spend on you for whatever you want to do with it, go on a holiday, whatever you want to do.
7: Wow.
6: But that's for you to take time out, recharge the batteries, because I'm sure thereafter you're going to do the exact same again, aren't you?
7: 100%. You know I am.
6: Ladies and gentlemen, our community hero for 2026. Congratulations, Anne-Marie Sooty Gallagher.
1: Wonderful lady, wonderful recognition. Congratulations, Anne-Marie Sooty Gallagher, Carmel Boner, and also Mr. Martin Orr. Brilliant videos. It's a mixture of what the hell are you doing to me, plus you can see when the penny drops and the emotions begin as well too, because these people are so unassuming, they just don't ever think something like this is going to happen. And that's it for another year, and no doubt it'll be back next year, Sean.
0: It will be, and I just wanted to take this a second to thank the business person that helps me on an annual basis, helps us.
1: This is worse than the secret sound. This, can we guess? No. Roll over a tenner a day.
0: No, and
1: they don't want. They don't want recognition.
0: They don't want recognition.
1: They just want to help.
0: And I've another. Just I'm going to leave a little teaser here, but I met with them a couple of weeks ago. And have a really special thing we're going to do later in the year. And I'm so excited by it.
1: Yeah, and this is special. And as we get closer to the end of the year, it'll be more obvious as to how special it is. Okay.
0: Yeah.
1: Right, Sean, thanks.
0: Appreciate thanks,
1: it.
0: Greg.
1: Well done to you and the team. Lovely videos. The longer videos are available on our socials now, actually. I see they've been posted.
0: They've put them up, yeah. So have a look at them. And once again, thanks to everybody that got behind it, helped us to make it happen, because surprises are everything. So, and before you know it, we'll be back next year.
1: And share the videos and share your love under the videos as well too, because it will reach them as well. Sean, thanks very much indeed. That's the CEO here, Sean Quinn. Well done, Carmel. Well done, Anne-Marie. And well done, Martin. Three amazing people. And as I say, you know, we have so many amazing people in this beautiful region of ours, and that's why it's going to have to come back next year to recognise more of them. I'll be back with a look at the weather. Hey, we might even have a look at what the weekend has in store weather-wise after these messages.
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14: 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But on the sideline is another team. One that's passed on what they learned yesterday to shape those on the pitch today. That's what the game is built on. 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And behind every county are those who lift us all. AIB, proud sponsor of the GAA All-Ireland Senior Football Championship. AIB, for the life you're after.
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1: Right, so a bit of a damp stretch out there today. We're looking at a 45% chance of light rain, keeping things wet through both the day and night. It's a bit muggy too, if you're interested. Humidity around about 80%. Temperatures, highs today of 17 degrees, dropping down to 11 after dark. Tomorrow's bringing a very similar story. Keep those brollies handy as light rains once again on the cards for both daytime and nighttime hours, though the chance drops slightly to 20%. We'll hit a high tomorrow of 17 degrees and a low of 17 degrees, winds light. And on Sunday, if you're looking for the pickup of the weekend, well, Sunday is your winner. The rain clears out completely for the night, leaving us with a mostly cloudy daytime, but a beautiful clear evening. Temperatures are on the rise too, hitting a pleasant high of 19 degrees before dipping to 10 overnight. Monday, no rain, 21 degrees. Tuesday, no rain, 24 degrees. Wednesday, no rain, 27 degrees. Thursday, no rain, 23 degrees. So there you go. You need to get up to the bog, folks. Right, listen, thank you so much for all of your comments coming out throughout the course of the day. We were talking about active travel and the driving test. Greg was wondering yesterday what would happen the day of your driving test with the recent lane closures in Letterkenny. I set the coach licence some years ago and I failed because there was an obstruction in my way. The reality is that if you break away from the rules of the road, you will fail the test. So thanks so much for that. And the question really was we heard yesterday that HGV drivers are saying that they have to encroach into oncoming traffic, or they will have to, when this new roundabout down by the hospital is completed. And I'm saying, well, if you're sitting your test and it happens to be on that route, would you fail? And according to this listener, you would. So we're designing roads, are we? We're designing roads, are we, that could force you to fail your test. Can you please give again the name of the podcast that's going to be released at 11 o'clock? I can't seem to find it on Spotify. Search Greg Hughes or The Greg Hughes Show. We are there. Now, the weekly podcast is the weekly podcast is in with the day podcast, right? So we've Monday, Tuesday, Wednesday, Thursday, Friday of this show. And then each Friday, there's the Greg Hude podcast. So just search that out on Spotify and you'll find us there. But it doesn't go live until 11, so you won't see it until 11. If you have any other issues with that, please let me know, because if there's anything I need to do to improve visibility of that, I would like to. Greg, the place where they put the electric bikes in Letterkenny, which is down behind a bank there, is not suitable at all, says the listener. The first time I saw them, I thought to myself, what a terrible place to put them, as it's basically on the side of a hill. Electric bikes can take a wee while to get used to and would need a level place with plenty of space, like the Tesco car park, to get a wee practice run. Where they are now, if you go one direction, you're trying to go uphill past the old courthouse. If you go the other way, down towards the Pierce Road and traffic. Whoever decided to put them there has obviously never ridden an electric bike. Yeah, we heard from Donal Mandy Kelly yesterday, the councillor, that as far as he's aware, they've never been used in all the time they've been there. That's where we have to leave it. Have a fantastic weekend, and I look forward to already returning to the airwaves Monday morning from 9 a.m. Stay safe and stay tuned. John Breslin's Around the Northwest next.
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25: Good morning, it's 7 o'clock. The headlines on Highland with Donal Kavanagh. There's been a breakthrough in the ambulance dispute. Two unions representing ambulance workers are to stand down a 72-hour strike by members, which was to have taken place next week. Their work to rule will end from noon today. SIPTU and Unite have been engaged in talks at the Labour Court for the past 4 days. SIPTU spokesperson John McCamley said a short time ago the groups are now waiting for the court to produce a recommendation. The fire service is still at the site of Cherrymore Kitchens on the Ballyshannon Road outside Donegal Town. Six units and almost 60 fire service personnel fought a major blaze at the premises overnight. Three units remain at the building. It's been badly damaged. No injuries have been reported. There are traffic restrictions in the vicinity. The HSE is being urged to continue to facilitate the registration of births, deaths and marriages within the primary care centre in Buncrana. The Lasca Cathaoirleach of Inish Éireann MD, Councillor Fionnán Bradley, says the HSE attempted to close the office in Buncrana in March, but following a meeting with himself and Minister Charlie McConnellogue, they agreed to maintain an outreach service on a trial basis. That's gone from once a week to once a fortnight, and now the HSE says it'll go to once a month over the summer. Councillor Bradley says there is clear demand. Uisce Gaireann says it's working to resolve a burst water main in Gwyddor. Some businesses and residents in the area are being impacted by the burst. Uisce Gaireann says they expect everyone to be back with their supplies by 3 o'clock this afternoon. HICWA has published a report following an inspection at a designated centre for people with disabilities in Donegal. There were no non-compliances noted when the inspection took place in February at Killeven Community Group Home on the Loch Esk Road near Donegal Town. The centre was found to be fully compliant with all regulations. And voting takes place today in the two by-elections in Dublin Central and Galway West. People are going to the polls to elect Dáil replacements for Pascal Donoghue and President Catherine Connolly. We're back with news headlines again at 12 noon.
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5: Welcome along to the show. It is Around the Northwest until 1. Let's start with a bit of Rama Lama Lama Ding Dong.

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9: 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Pobla Guachtu, Ira Aguachtu. 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
10: Anish Tashe, Kujeg Nomage Tarish, Hinjeg. Just let you know on the roads that on the main Lifford Letterkenny Road, just outside Lifford, there's a traffic incident. Apparently, a tractor has jackknifed and there's a lane block there, and traffic is backed up back into Lifford and out the Stranorla Road. So that's at the moment, and we'll give you any updates if they come in on that situation. In the meantime, here's Kirsty McCall, 086 60 25000, if you'd like to send us in a message. That's on WhatsApp or also for text messages.

around the Northwest. Well, just had a nice surprise, a nice cake surprise there from the team from Relay for Life. A reminder, by the way, that it's on this weekend. It starts tomorrow afternoon, continues through until Sunday, and it's rounded off by Daniel, who Daniel and Magella are such great ambassadors and such great supporters of Relay for Life. But there's so much more to the entire weekend, and the good news is the forecast is good for the weekend, so it'll be great for those that have gazebo set up and like sort of mini marquees around the edge of the field. And just if you're going along there, just to show a bit of support maybe for the Luminarium, or just to see some of the acts, because there's musical acts that are on over the whole weekend, and they just stop in the dead of night. But other than that, it's music all the way. And a reminder, by the way, that there is still some Relay for Life coffee mornings, and there's one on today. It's in the CPI Centre in Castlefin, and that got underway at 9, continues until 2. So if you're in the Castlefin area, you're passing by that and you want to swing in and show a bit of support, that continues until 2.

been a very low-key build-up to the game tomorrow. I don't know why that is. Anyhow, 3 o'clock tomorrow, where are you watching the game? It's a pity that's on GAA Go, because it will affect a lot of people. I'm not getting into the whys and the why nots and all the rest of it, but that's where it is, GAA Go. And of course, on the radio, you can tune in to Oisín, who will have live commentary from the game in Killarney. Throw-in is at 3 o'clock, of course. And the closer it gets now, the more buzz there is about people who are actually making the journey down to Kerry for the game. And I see that the panel has been announced. Michael Langan is back from injury. Jason McGee is in the squad. Oisín Gallen. Because there's been a lot of speculation all week that, oh no, Michael Langan's going to be missing. Oisín Gallen, oh no, he's definitely injured. They're all in the squad. And Gavin Mulroney is in as the keeper. Sean Patton's also named in the squad. So it's all shaping up. And let's see how it unfolds tomorrow. 3 o'clock. And you know what? The closer it gets to throw in, the more the excitement is going to be real. And it's a big one. It's in Kerry. It's against Kerry. So let's get into the zone with this show.

0: What an absolute classic that is. It's so short. 2 minutes and... what is it? 2 minutes and... Is it 16? 2 minutes and 28 seconds. And it's absolutely so powerful. And that's Kingfisher. And anyhow, back to the Donegal game. I'm just looking down through the team and there's just so many great players in there. And you would... I know the down result was disappointing, but we have such a strong squad. And if they, you know, if they bring their A game to proceedings tomorrow, it's going to be formidable. So the team's been announced and the subs. And does it really matter, you know, who's listed on the team and who's in the subs bench? Because that can all change ahead of the throw-in. But the throw-in is at 3 tomorrow. More information coming up in our main lunchtime sports bulletin after the 1 o'clock news.
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in stories. Well, the Taoiseach's due to meet Pope Leo today at the Vatican on a trip to Italy. They are expected to talk about the crisis in the Middle East. And he's also going to meet the Italian Prime Minister, Giorgia Meloni, after his visit to the Vatican. And they're going to talk about the upcoming presidency of the EU, which Ireland takes over on the 1st of July. Now, if you have an electric car, obviously, or the chances are that you have, or you'll be looking at maybe getting a charger at home, but it's not always straightforward. I mean, what happens if you live on a, like on a street, on a terrace street? How do you park outside?

and to charge your car when you've got to go across the footpath. Well, there might be an answer in one borough in London. Bromley is the borough in question. They've rolled out a cross footpath scheme that could perhaps be the answer. And what it is it's a channel across the footpath, a fairly shallow channel. It's enough for a large lead, I suppose. And it's got a sort of a grating across the top of it. And it is over the footpath, but then this cover goes in over the top, and the cable then runs from the home and is tucked into this channel or this gully, and it's covered by a PVC rubber, and you plug it into the car, and it can be removed when it's not being used. So already it's been a success. The council says that around 50 of these channels have already been installed. There is a cost attached to them to get them done by the council there. And it just means that it makes it more accessible for people with electric vehicles, and it makes it more attractive because this wins on two fronts, because it means that now if you live in a terraced house, that there is perhaps this option. Or, I mean, it's one council in London. That doesn't mean that it's available everywhere, not just yet, or it might not even be adopted, because there's some issues. You know, it's not suitable for areas where there's high footfall, and apparently there might be issues over car parking spaces. So it's not the magic potion just yet, but it's off to a good start. Anyhow, it means that the streets aren't cluttered, so that's a good thing as well. Around the northwest, this Friday on Highland Radio, here's Brian Flanagan. His latest single is called Drive On, Brian.

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2: 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Here's a letter that was submitted last year.
3: 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Some of us build things, some of us draw, some of us dance, some of us imagine quietly, but all of us have ideas. And Cruinniú na n-Óg is our day that says, your ideas matter. It's not about winning or being the best. It's about making something, anything, that's ours. Like a song with no words, a drawing that makes no sense, a robot made from cereal boxes, a dream that doesn't need permission. Thank you for helping give us a National Day of Creativity.
2: 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Cruinniú na n-Óg, unleash your creative spark.
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7: Weather forecast for the northwest: some sunny spells, but cloud and outbreaks of showery rain pushing in during the late afternoon and evening. Tonight then will start cloudy with spells of rain, heavy at times, but the rain will soon clear to showers and it should turn dry in the early hours with clear spells developing.

around the northwest with UB40. Congratulations to Buncrana's Children's Charity, who won the Derry Journal Spirit of Inishowen Award last night. So well deserved. So indeed, congratulations to everybody there, Buncrana's Children's Charity.

Elvis Costello. Now, if you play a bit of golf, news of a golf classic in aid of the Donegal Hospice that is happening this day week, and this will be at Letterkenny Golf Club. And it's four prizes, first, second, third. Let's see, there's a best mixed team as well, also best ladies team, nearest to the pin, longest drive, so plenty of prizes there. And if you want to book a tee time, just to contact the golf club, 91211150. So that's the golf classic in aid of Donegal Hospice happening at Letterkenny Golf Club this day week.

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10: Thank you, John. Good afternoon. Two unions representing ambulance workers are to stand down a 72-hour strike by their members, which was to have taken place next week. The work to rule is ending now. SIPTU and Unite have been engaged in talks at the Labour Court for the past 4 days. SIPTU spokesperson John McCamley says they are now awaiting a recommendation from the court. The Education Minister has completed her first engagement during her visit to Donegal. Hildegard Nocton was given a 45-minute tour of St. Eunan's College led by members of the Student Council. They had previously met her after organising a petition when concerns were raised that the school was not included in the Department of Education's National Development Plan funding announced in January, despite the fact that they already have planning permission, which is due to expire next year. The minister is also going to Milford during her visit there. She will visit Scolwira, which is also waiting for the go-ahead for a new school. They already have a premises identified and secured. Cherrymore Kitchens and Bedrooms say they're assessing the extent of the damage caused to their Donegal Town headquarters following an overnight fire. At the height of the blaze, there were 6 units and 58 fire service personnel on site. In a statement today, they say no personnel were on site and everyone is safe. They're thanking the emergency services for their swift response and also acknowledging the help and support of Donegal Waste, the premises next door. The R267 Ballyshannon Road has now reopened. The HSE is being urged to continue to facilitate the registration of births, deaths and marriages within the primary care centre in Buncrana. The Laskehirlig of Inishowen Municipal District, Councillor Fionnán Bradley, says the HSE attempted to close the civil registration office in Buncrana, but following a meeting with himself and Minister Charlie McConnellogue, they agreed to maintain an outreach service on a trial basis. That's gone from once a week to once a fortnight, and now the HSE says over the summer it'll go to once a month as a result of staffing pressures. And HICWA has published a report following an inspection at a designated centre for people with disabilities in South Donegal. Cullavan Community Group home on the Loch Esk Road near Donegal Town had 6 residents on the day of its inspection in February. The centre was found to be fully compliant with all regulations. A link to that full report available on highlandradio.com, as indeed are more details of all of today's stories. But until the lunchtime news at 1 o'clock from the news team, good afternoon.
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Right by your side from the Eurythmics, Annie Lennox, such a great voice. But Dave Stewart was really good in the studio as well, as you probably heard through that with all the bits and pieces going on in the background. Now, is there anything that David Attenborough can't do? He recently turned 100, and now it's been revealed that he's the reason why tennis balls are bright yellow. Because the balls used to be either black or white, depending on the shade of the court, because on TV, everything was black and white up until David stepped in, because he used to be the head of BBC Two. And this was before colour television. This was back in 1968. And he kept asking the British government over and over, and can we please get colour? Can we please, you know, get the technology so we can show things in colour? And they kept saying no. But then all of a sudden, he said, oh, okay, and you can have it actually in 9 months' time, which apparently was a really short time span to get all the technology in place and all the cameras changed and so on. And the engineers at BBC Two, they didn't want to buy a complete set of studio cameras that would be outdated within a year because technology was changing fast. David had a bit of a dilemma, and there was already colour television elsewhere because it was in the United States and it was in Japan at that time, but nowhere in Europe, and he did want to be the first. So, you know, the pressure was on, and he had decided anyhow that Wimbledon would be the perfect event to introduce colour television for the first time. And he realised that the tennis balls actually wouldn't show up clearly on the screen. So that is how yellow tennis balls were born. So he introduced them so as they could show up very clear when they were showing it in colour, and they were accepted just a few years later by the International Tennis Federation. That was in 1972. And then very shortly went on to feature on all courts. David Attenborough. It truly is a marvel. There is Kayleen on Around the Northwest and Bittersweet.

That is Kayleen. She's from Listowel in County Kerry, but has been based for quite a while in the United Arab Emirates. She's a teacher out there, and she's been juggling a teaching with a musical career. And that's from a five-track EP, which came out a couple of months ago. The title track, in fact, Bittersweet. So I'd say it's sort of come to a tipping point now as to whether she should focus full-time on her music or stick at the teaching. From Kayleen to Avril Lavigne and Complicated.

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1: It's Friday, the 22nd of May. 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It's game number 21. 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

big weekend for Buncrana's Liam Grant, because he's going to be in the spotlight tomorrow night at the Everglades Hotel in Derry, challenging for the Four Nations K1 title. This is in kickboxing. Now, bear in mind that he already has a long list of achievements. Three-time All-Ireland champion, European champion, bronze world medalist. But this apparently is the biggest test of his career. So the best luck to Liam tomorrow night in Derry. And two men, two mountain bikes, and a lot of road, because there's two fellas taking on Amalan to Mizzen and back on mountain bikes next week. It's in support of the Irish Kidney Association. So they're scheduled to leave Malin Head on Monday morning at 9 o'clock. And all going to plan, we should be back on Sunday evening. That would be the 31st. And no fancy road bikes for Shamey and Vinny. No, it's mountain bikes all the way down and all the way back. So Shamey actually received a kidney transplant over 24 years ago and is still flying. So that in itself is a reminder of the life-changing impact of an organ donation. So the cycle is supporting the incredible work that the Irish Kidney Association does, or do continue to do. If you see the lads along the route, give them a wave or a beep.

is a listener in Castlefin, or in the Castlefin area, wondering if anyone could lend her two sheep to leave in the garden so as they could just eat away in the garden and keep the grass down. She can't mow it. None of us can mow the garden at the moment. It's too wet. Anyhow, if you can help this listener in the Castlefin area, then let us know and we'll pass on your number. Looking for a couple of sheep in order to keep the garden down a bit.

When it's gone, it's gone. This week's new Wiggig at Home Store and More. All curtain poles are all one-third off. But better hurry, because when all our one-third off curtain poles are gone, they're gone. Also, all hotel collection duvet sets and all swing chairs are still half price. But when our hotel collection duvet

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Cat Between the Eyes from Wax. The Late Show host in the United States, Stephen Colbert, has presented his final episode. The show's been on air on CBS for 33 years. But Stephen Colbert has hosted it since 2015. But the show was cancelled by CBS last July. This is just a few days after Stephen Colbert criticised the network for settling a big lawsuit with Donald Trump. Was it a coincidence? Anyhow, he said for his last show, his ideal guest would have been the Pope. Apparently the Pope couldn't make it. But Paul McCartney did. He sang the Beatles' Hello, Goodbye. This was at the Ed Sullivan Theatre in New York, where the Beatles actually made their American debut back in 1964. So parallels with that. And among the guests as well was Paul Rudd. We were chatting about him yesterday on the show. Ryan Reynolds and Bryan Cranston. And CBS, the network behind the show, they've been widely accused of trying to curry favour with Donald Trump for business reasons. And Colbert called the settlement a big fat bribe, because it's a chat show and he is on celebrity or well-known guests, but it's generally light in tone and he's not afraid to call out the administration. But CBS decided to sack him after he explained exactly what he thought about this big settlement. Anyhow, the show, it's a successful one because it's actually a ratings leader in the United States in that particular time slot. But CBS say the decision was purely financial and that it was just a coincidence. Bear in mind that their parent company, Paramount, lobbied for government approval in the States for a huge merger with another media company. Donald Trump, true to form, posted on Truth Social, "I absolutely love that Colbert was fired."

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9: And the forecast for today, well, some sunny spells, but cloud and outbreaks of showery rain pushing in during the late afternoon and evening. Tonight will start off cloudy with spells of rain, heavy at times, but the rain should clear then to showers and turning dry in the early hours with clear spells developing.

is the bass all that she wants? Well, all that she wants is her dog back, because there's a light golden female Labrador that's lost from the Lifford area, 5.5 years old, last seen heading in the direction of Strabane. It's very friendly. Her name is Skye. Skye is microchipped. She's been missing now for a number of weeks and is very much missed. If you've come across Skye, give us a buzz. We'll pass your number on.

as Ian Harrison. And I'll play that for Jamie in the Scruffy Duffies in Carindonagh, enjoying a nice strawberry. I'm not sure what that is. It's either milkshake or daiquiri. We'll go with daiquiri.

0: special live show at the Diamond Donegal Town this Sunday evening. It's Anor that are playing there. 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So if you want to show your support, it's at 5 o'clock on Donegal Town with Anor this Sunday. David Cho is live from iMotors today. This is part of their 262 Open Weekend. That's coming up at 1:30. News and sport, of course, before that. Thanks to Shannon Wilkin for producing. Have a great weekend. And I will chat to you on Monday. Up Donegal.
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9: Good afternoon. It's 1 o'clock. This is the Lunchtime News on Highland Radio with Donald Kavanagh. Coming up in this bulletin, two unions representing ambulance workers are to stand down their 72-hour strike and they've ended their work to rule. They're awaiting Labour Court recommendations after extensive talks this week. The Education Minister has completed her first engagements during an all-day visit to Donegal. We'll be hearing from the Minister and also from a member of the Students' Council at St. Eunan's College in Letterkenny. Cherrymore Kitchens and Bedrooms say they're assessing the extent of the damage caused at their Donegal town headquarters following an overnight fire. We'll also hear from Donegal County Council's Director of Emergency Services. Sports news with Mark coming up later in the bulletin, but we begin with confirmation from SIPTU and Unite that they are standing down their 72-hour strike action next week and have ended their work to rule as of noon today. The two unions have been engaged in talks with the HSC at the Labour Court for the past 4 days. SIPTU spokesperson John McHamley confirmed a short time ago that they are now awaiting recommendations from the Labour Court. And we can now hear from John McHamley.
10: Representatives felt that significant progress was made yesterday at the Labour Court to resolve our dispute. The Labour Court requested that we would stand down. There are some other issues that need to be sorted by the Labour Court. But at this point, we believe that progress has been made, and as such, we've took the decision to stand down the strike next week to allow the Labour Court further deliberations and to issue a recommendation.
9: The Education Minister has completed her first engagements during a visit to Donegal. Hildegard Nocton was given a 45-minute tour of St Union's College, led by members of the Student Council. The Council has previously met the Minister and organised a petition after concerns were raised that the school, despite having planning permission due to expire next year, wasn't included in the Department of Education's National Development Plan funding announcement in January. The visit forms part of ongoing efforts to progress the project. Students and staff are hoping work can begin as quickly as possible. Well, incoming Deputy Head Boy Colby Farrell says that despite the efforts of staff and students to achieve the best possible outcomes in state examinations, it isn't fair that he and his fellow students have to endure conditions which he believes are having a negative impact on their learning.
11: We come to school every single day. It is a struggle around the hallways, especially during class changes, but it is a struggle we're willing to do. The staff here in the college work extremely hard for each and every boy here. The academic profile from the school is amazing. The Leaving Cert and Junior Cert results are, I don't know how they do it, to be brutally honest, they are amazing. It is really just down to the calibre of staff and the type of students that are here in St. Union's College that we'll make do as much as we can with the current conditions. But it is not fair on the boys here in the school when there are students across the country in better fitting conditions who are able to perform better in their exams. Even as hard as our boys fight to do well in their exams, equality is all that we're asking for.
12: And that's the thing, whenever you have a system like the CAO point system, it boils down to being a competition, and that isn't fair.
11: That's absolutely true. It's the system here in this country. It's just the way it is. We make do with it. We fight as hard as we can to be as good as we can in our subjects, to get the best points to get into our colleges. But the simple thing is, it boils down to equality. Students here don't have the same chances as students in Dublin. That is just a fact. It is something we have to live with, but it's something we hope that this new building project, when it goes to tender, if it goes to tender, can help to rectify.
9: That was Colby Farrell there speaking to Donal Marie Doherty. Well, Minister Hildegard Nocton says she's heard the concerns being raised by the Student Council and is taking them on board. Last week, the building unit from the Department of Education carried out a 3.5-hour tour of the school buildings. A report from that inspection is expected next week. Well, while speaking to Donal Marie Doherty today at St Union's, the Minister Hildegard Nocton said developments for 16 schools affected by defective concrete are expected to be announced and updated in the coming days.
13: There are 16 schools here in Donegal that are affected by mica. So my department is working really closely with the ETB in relation to this. All of those schools will be contacted in the coming days in relation to, I suppose, progress to repair their schools. So that work is really at an advanced level, something that we are acutely aware of. So the department will be contacting the schools in the coming days in order to progress plans there.
9: Minister Nocton also visited Skilwira in Milford today. It's been calling for a new school building and a green space for children to play in. Principal Sharon People said the visit was positive and their request for a new building was heard. She said the Department of Education has pledged to contact them in the near future regarding the ongoing campaign. The minister also visiting Mulroy College in Milford. Cherrymore Kitchens and Bathrooms say they're assessing the extent of damage caused to their Donegal Town headquarters following an overnight fire. At the height of the blaze, there were six units and 58 fire service personnel on site. In a statement today, the company has confirmed there were no personnel in the area and everyone is safe. They're thanking emergency services for their swift response and also acknowledging the help and support of Donegal Waste, the premises next door. The R267 Ballyshannon Road has now reopened. Earlier, Gary Martin, Donegal County Council's Director of Emergency Services, told Highland Radio News it was a substantial blaze.
14: Well, there's a very extensive fire. Donal reported around 11 o'clock last night. By the time our initial brigade responded, it was quite well established and they deployed additional resources. We had six brigades, I think, and 58 personnel in total, and some additional resources, the hydraulic platform and water tankers and incident command unit deployed. So it gives a sense of the scale of the fire. It seemed to take hold in the warehousing storage area. It was very, very was heavy fire load in it, you know, given the nature of the business that Cherrymore have there, lots of plywood and lots of timber, etc.
9: We have no reports of anybody in the building. We have no reports of injuries, and that's to be welcomed. At this point, the building pretty much destroyed, as we understand.
14: Yeah, thankfully, for as you say, Donal, in the first instance, thankfully, we have no reports of any persons hurt or injured, and that's one thing to be thankful for. The premises is very, very extensively damaged. Those parts that totally destroyed. And the rest of the premises, I would imagine, will have substantial smoke damage done to it as well. The parts that remain intact. So our thoughts are with the owners of McLaughlin's and Cherrymore this morning. So it's a difficult day for them.
9: Obviously, the fire service will now be liaising with Gardaí over the coming hours and indeed days to establish what happened, establish the cause, and ensure that the area is made safe.
14: Absolutely. First thing, obviously, is to ensure that there's nobody's life at risk, etc. And then, as far as you can, then you try to mitigate the fire damage to the property. And then, obviously, after that, then the review as to, I suppose, what caused it, etc., will be carried out by the Gardaí and we'll assist in any way possible, of course.
9: That was Gary Martin, Donegal County Council's Director of Emergency Services. A Donegal councillor says the increasing cost of building materials makes it vital that the defective concrete remediation scheme be index-linked to the rate of inflation. Councillor McBride says the most recent uplift was seen in October 2024 and prices have increased across the board since then. A member of Donegal County Council's Defective Blocks Committee, he said Housing Minister James Brown has agreed to look at the issue and reply to the committee directly. Councillor McBride says the scheme really needs to be index-linked to inflation and regularly reviewed.
15: We can't have the contractors hung out there because we need every contractor that we can get on board and build to rebuild these homes and to get people back into homes that are fit for purpose. So it means that, number one, we need to be able to deliver payments in a timely fashion, and number two, the payments that are being made must be sufficient to cover the works that have been done. And so I think it's a very, very important issue for everybody that's looking to get into the scheme, all people that are already in the scheme, and I'd be hoping that we'll get a positive answer back from Minister James Brown, and I do welcome the fact
12: surely for the likes of a scheme like this here, you know, it's I know it was a bit maybe unprecedented at the time, but the scheme's been around now for quite a while, that there be a mechanism in place to adjust with the rate of inflation. You know, it's not something that would surprise anyone that prices fluctuate.
15: And that it should be indexed linked to the increases in building costs across the board. That way it could be reviewed maybe on an annual basis. The fact that it's been 18 months since anything has been looked at as far as uplift and to offset the building material costs. That means it could be another 6 months if something were to be put in place, you know, another uplift. So it's a long time and it stretches people a lot. And I think if you're 100% right, that it should be indexed, linked and reviewed probably every 6 months.
9: And that was Councillor Michael McBride speaking there to Donna Marie Doherty. Polls have been open for a number of hours in Galway West and Dublin Central. Two new TDs are being elected to replace President Catherine Connolly and Pascal Donoghue, respectively. Both constituencies have long ballot papers, 17 candidates in Galway, 14 in Dublin. Polls close at 10 o'clock tonight. The HSE is being urged to continue to facilitate the registration of births, deaths and marriages within the primary care centre in Buncrana. The Laskahirlig of Inishowen MD, Councillor Fionnán Bradley, says the HSE attempted to close the civil registration office in Buncrana in March, but following a meeting with himself and Minister Charlie McConlough, they agreed to maintain an outreach service on a trial basis. That's gone from once a week to once a fortnight, and now the HSE says, due to staffing pressures, it'll go to once a month over the summer. Well, Councillor Bradley says there is a clear demand in Inishowen that needs to be met.
16: Figures that I have obtained from the HSE indicate that since the 1st of January up until the 15th of May, 483 people from the Inishowen Peninsula accessed appointments at the three civil registration offices in County Donegal to register a birth, a death or a marriage. Now, of the 483, only 9% of those people from Inishowen have accessed an appointment in Inishowen and the primary care centre in Buncrana. The argument being that if the service was restored to the level it always had been at, where it was 4 days a week, I have no doubt that you would get 90 or 95% of the people in Inishowen who wish to make an appointment availing of it in Inishowen here on the Inishowen Peninsula.
9: You're urging people, when they're making appointments, to actually say to the people, look, my preference would be to go to Buncrana, and make it clear to the HSE that that's where people's preference would lie.
16: Yes, because from engagement I've had with the HSE, they're very much of the view that the service as now is adequate. Now, I don't agree with that assessment at all. I think in a place the size of Inishowen that we should have our own office. Indeed, when myself and Minister McConnell met them back in March of 2025, at that stage I had made the point to them that if someone had to travel from Malin Head or from Greencastle to Letterkenny to access a civil registration appointment, it was further away than anybody who lived anywhere else in the CHO1 region having to travel to their nearest CR. The size of Inishowen and the size of County Donegal proves the need for a civil registration service to be provided in Inishowen, as it always has been for many, many decades.
9: And that was Councillor Fionnán Bradley. Ishke Éireann says it's working to restore water supplies to customers in Gwydor and surrounding areas following a burst to a trunk water main supplying the area. Crews are on site carrying out repair works. The burst is impacting supply to some homes and businesses in Gwydor. It's expected repairs should be complete by 3 o'clock this afternoon. Meanwhile, Ishke Éireann says they're set to begin essential works next week to upgrade the water network in the vicinity of Woodlands, Letterkenny. The project's being delivered as part of the leakage reduction programme. Daniel Pitcher has more.
17: The works located along the L1142 Lisnanan Road to Castleblaine Junction to Woodland Park would involve the replacement and upgrade of approximately 1.5 kilometres of water mains. Due to the nature of the works, a road closure will be required along sections of the route, with local access arrangements maintained. Ishke Éireann says that as well as reducing the risk of bursts and leaks, the upgrade will increase network capacity to support new housing developments and meet growing demand in Letterkenny. Farron's Construction will deliver the project on behalf of Ishke Éireann, with completion of the upgrade expected in late autumn this year.
9: It's 30 minutes past one. Sport is next.
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9: 16 minutes past one. Good afternoon, Oisín Kelly.
23: Thanks, Donal. We start with Gaelic Games. Jim McGuinness has announced his panel for Saturday's All-Ireland Championship Round 1 fixture against Kerry in Killarney. Michael Langan returns from injury and is named at 26, with Jason McGee at 21 and Oisín Gallan at 22. So Michael's man Langan missed the down game with an ankle injury. Because Sean Martin will wear the number 10 jersey, Michael Murphy's named in the first 15, while Gavin Mulroney is in the number 1 goalkeeper's position, but Sean Patton is also named in the matchday squad. Kerry are still without a number of key players from last year's All-Ireland final. Gavin White, Shane Ryan, Paul Murphy, Sean O'Shea and Paul Geaney are not named among their squad. Highlands big match analyst and former Donegal selector Brendan Kilcoyne says all Donegal bodies will be needed in every facet of the fixture.
24: You know, Michael Langan is such a crucial player to this Donegal team. And, you know, that was reflected against Down 2. They didn't really have a two-point threat until later on in the game. I think Jason and Pather kicked a couple, but it was very late in the game, so it was. And Donegal were very reliant on their inside forward line against Down for scores. Michael Murphy, Oisín Gallan, Conor O'Donnell were the only kind of players that scored. And if you go back through the league, Mark, you had 10 or 12, you were looking at the score sheet every day and you had 10 or 12 different Donegal scores. So Donegal will be looking to get a better return across the field, as they have been doing throughout the league.
23: And there is, of course, more from Brendan Kilcoyne available now on our website, highlandradio.com. And Highland Radio Sport will have a full match coverage from Kerry versus Donegal tomorrow afternoon in association with Highland Motors. We'll be live at Fitzgerald Stadium in Killarney from just after 2:30 tomorrow. Tyrone have also named their team for Sunday's All-Ireland Championship opener with Roscommon. The Red Hand County will head to Dr. Hyde Park without the Canavan brothers. Dara Canavan is out with a hip flexor injury. His brother Rory is also sidelined with injury. Manager Malachy O'Rourke has made two changes to the team that were beaten by Armagh in the Ulster Championship. Kieran McGinney and Matthew Donnelly come into the starting 15, replacing Ben McDonald and Dara Canavan. There's one game this evening in Division 1 of the All-County League. Glenswilly face off with Glenfinn. There are also four games in the Senior Hurling League. Among them, Leaders St Unions are taking on McCools. Cross-channel football, Manchester City will rename the Etihad Stadium's North Stand after Pep Guardiola. The Spaniard will leave the club this summer following their final game of the season against Aston Villa. He joined the club in 2016 and is one of the Premier League's most successful ever managers, having won 20 major trophies across his decade in charge. The club, however, are still facing 115 charges over financial fair play during Guardiola's period tenure. Michael Carrick will remain in charge of Manchester United. The Red Devils have confirmed he's signed a two-year contract to become their permanent head coach following his interim appointment in January. And Robbie Keane has been linked with a move to Celtic and Slavan Bratislava. Local media in Hungary are reporting that the former Ireland striker has left his role as manager of Ferencváros. Locally in football, Van Harps and Derry City, both of home fixtures in the League of Ireland this evening. In the First Division tonight, Harps welcome Longford Town to Finn Park. With Kevin McHugh's side currently sitting 8th, there is an opportunity to leapfrog tonight's opponents into 7th. Here's former Finn Harps captain Keith Cowan.
25: That's another opportunity for Harps to pick up 3 points. You know, Longford just that one position above them in the league. And just 1 point separates the two of them. So they'll see this as an opportunity. Harps' home form has been, you know, has been pretty good. You know, they've picked up big results against good sides in the league. And it's just the old adage, really, isn't it? It's, you know, Harps are struggling to score goals.
23: We'll have updates tonight from Finn Park with Jeremy Doherty. Kickoff time there for Finn Harps against Longford Town is 7:45. In the top flight Premier Division, Derry City are winless in their last four games. They play second place St Patrick's Athletic. Dundalk renew their rivalry with Drogheda in a local derby this evening. Also, Shamrock Rovers are 3 points clear at the top as they welcome Sligo Rovers to the Talla Stadium. Galway United entertain Bohemians and Waterford make the trip to Shelburne. In rugby, Ulster go in search of their first trophy in 20 years in tonight's Challenge Cup final. Richie Murphy's side to go on Montpellier and the decider in Balbao. That one gets underway at 8 o'clock. In golf, Seamus Power remains four shots off the lead ahead of his second day at the Byron Nelson on the US PGA Tour. The Waterford native sits five under par and is due back on course at around 6:30. American Tyler Moore is the man that's out in front there. And that's your sport this lunchtime. As always, we'll have more come a quarter to six, Donal.
9: Thank you very much indeed, Oisin. A Midlands Northwest MEP is seeking a meeting with the Health Minister to discuss claims of the use of Brazilian beef in school lunches here. Ciara Maloney also wants to discuss the matter with the Food Safety Authority. Brazilian beef is set to be banned from the EU from September unless the country complies with European rules on antibiotic use in animals. Mr. Maloney says it's all about the issue of how the beef is tested and assessed.
2: There is a big problem, particularly with regard to processed meat, processed beef, which is coming into Ireland in school lunches and other pre-packed dinners, on sometimes through the UK, where the level of audit is not satisfactory. And the Commissioner himself has said he wants to see a far higher level of audit in the UK. So specifically, I've asked the Food Safety Authority of Ireland to look precisely at the source of all pre-packed and school dinners coming into Ireland. If it is a thing that they're coming to a European country, there is certainly an EU audit in place. It might be an elaborate one, but there is one in place. If it's coming through the UK, then I think there's a major problem.
9: HICWA has published a report following an inspection at a designated centre for people with disabilities in Donegal. Kilevan Community Group Home on the Loch Esk Road had six residents on the day of its inspection in February. The centre was found to be fully compliant with all regulations. You can inspect that full report on highlandradio.com. Taoiseach Micheál Martin has had talks with Pope Leo XIV. The pair met in the Vatican today. Global conflicts and Ireland's experience of peace and reconciliation were among the issues discussed. And Disability Action NI has expressed concern at proposed changes to the Motability Scheme. The scheme, which operates in the UK, allows people with disabilities to exchange mobility entitlements to lease accessible vehicles, scooters or powered wheelchairs. Disability Action says that proposed changes will increase upfront costs, reduce mileage and also add an administration fee for a form needed for cross-border travel. They're questioning why change would be made to a scheme which is working. Grainne McLaughlin is Danny's marketing manager.
3: Yeah, well, Motability is a lifeline for many people in the north of Ireland. We have a unique situation here in that, you know, most of our geography is rural and we have significant rural communities that have limited access to public transport.
9: Well, in a statement, Motability Operations say the core scheme remains unchanged, including insurance, servicing, maintenance and UK breakdown cover. Finally, the Donegal-born director of the three-part Kylie Minogue documentary on Netflix says the singer's energy is intoxicating. He describes the series as a personal and intimate film and admires Kylie's emotional honesty in 2005. The singer was diagnosed with cancer. Director Michael Hart says nothing could stop her from getting back on stage.
4: She would always talk about how much her fans meant to her. And, you know, it sounds so cheesy to say it, the show must go on. And in so many times in her career, you know, she was probably told the show now is done. It's over. But she refused that. Potentially, I don't know, like I said, I don't like to speak on her behalf, but a lot of her steeliness comes from her absolute love for her fans. And almost like she feels like she owes them something. You know, she's been on TV since she was 6 years old, maybe even younger. I had so much material, I started to think to myself, this is like the Truman Show. You know, there, she has lived her life in front of a lens. And also, I think that goes a long way to why people kind of connect with Kylie. You know, because they've watched her grow up and because they've seen her develop and rise and fall and rise again, you know, we're not just connected to her music, we're actually connected to her as a person.
9: Weather forecast mild and cloudy with patchy rain and drizzle, showers and sunny spells developing later in the day. Mostly moderate southerly winds. Top temperatures 15 to 18 degrees Celsius. Tonight any showers will ease with drier conditions developing, cloud increasing from the southwest. Lowest overnight temperatures 8 to 11. Tomorrow Saturday dry with spells of hazy sunshine for most. Some cloud in the west and northwest at times and top temperatures of 16 to 20 degrees Celsius. Looking at the headlines, two unions representing ambulance workers are to stand down their 72-hour work stoppage next week. The work to rule that they were engaged on ended at noon today. They've been involved in labour court talks with the HSE for the past 4 days. They're now awaiting a labour court recommendation. And the Education Minister has been on her first engagement in Donegal during an official visit. She toured St. Eunan's College, where she met with members of the Student Council. She also toured Sculwera in Milford, both of those looking for substantial developments on site. The Minister now at Mulroy College, and we understand that Hildegard Nocton was approached by members of the public during her visit to Donegal in relation to the case of Enoch Burke. Wilson's Hospital School confirmed that Mr. Burke was officially dismissed from his position yesterday after the appeals board upheld the school's decision. Highland Radio News now understands the same individuals later appeared at Mulroy College, where Gardaí were present at the gates. We're back with news headlines again at 2 o'clock. Check all the day's news on highlandradio.com. But for now, from the news team, good afternoon.
5: The obituary notices this Friday afternoon, May the 22nd. The death has taken place of Mary McAleer, 29, Primrose Park, Sion Mills, reposing at her home today from 3 p.m. Funeral leaving her home on Sunday at 9 a.m. for funeral mass in St. Teresa's Church, Sion Mills at 9:30 a.m. Interment afterwards in St. Mary's Cemetery, Melmount. Family time, please, from 10 p.m. to 11 a.m. and on the morning of the funeral. The funeral mass can be viewed live via the parish webcam. The death has taken place of Tommy Patton, Greenhill, Letterkenny, reposing at the Eternal Light Chapel of Rest, Carnamugga Upper, Letterkenny, this evening from 6 p.m. until 8 p.m. Removal from there tomorrow afternoon at 4:30, going to St. Mary's Church, Remelton, to arrive at 5 p.m. for prayers and to repose overnight. Funeral mass on Sunday afternoon at 2 p.m. with burial afterwards in the adjoining cemetery. Funeral mass can be viewed on churchservices.tv. Family flowers only, please. Donations, if desired, to St. Joseph's Community Hospital Patients Comfort Fund, care of Patrick Sweeney, funeral directors. The death has occurred of Teresa Heakin, Tullymore, Ardra. Remains reposing at McCabe's Funeral Home, Ardra, this evening from 5 p.m. until 9 p.m. Removal from there tomorrow morning at 9:30, going to the Church of the Holy Family, Ardra, for 10 o'clock funeral mass with burial afterwards in the adjoining cemetery. The death has taken place of Frank Brennan, Drumuckla, Rafoe. Frank will repose at his late residence today until 9 p.m. and again tomorrow from 11 a.m. to 9 p.m. Funeral from his late residence on Sunday morning at 11:20 a.m, travelling to St. Columba's Church, Dromahol, for 12 noon requiem mass, followed by burial in the adjoining cemetery. Family time on the morning of the funeral, please. The death has taken place of Noel O'Donnell, Nailers Row, Buncrana. Noel will be reposing at the family home today from 3 p.m. until 9 p.m. and tomorrow from 12 p.m. until 9 p.m. Funeral from there on Sunday at 10:20 a.m. going to St. Mary's Church, Coghill, for 11 o'clock requiem mass with burial afterwards in the adjoining cemetery. Family time only on the morning of the funeral. Requiem mass can be viewed online at churchservices.tv. The death has occurred of Sally Doohan, Ballybose, Falkara. Remains reposing at Sweeney Funeral Home, Ballybose, Falkara today from 4 p.m. until Rosary at 9:15. Funeral mass tomorrow at 11 a.m. in St. Fionnans Church, Falkara, with burial afterwards in the adjoining cemetery. Funeral mass can be viewed on mcn.live. The death has occurred of Harry Callaghan, Sesh O'Deal, Ballybuffet, and formerly Mina Shammer. Reposing at the home of his daughter Kathleen and son-in-law Hugh Doherty, the Moyle, Ludden, Buncrana. Funeral from there tomorrow at 9:30 a.m. for 11 a.m. requiem mass in St. Mary's Church, Sesh O'Neill, followed by interment in the adjoining cemetery. The requiem mass will be streamed live via the parish YouTube channel. Family flowers only, please. 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For family information and more details regarding wakes and funerals, please go to highlandradio.com. facebook.com.
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26: It's 1:30 in the afternoon. It's Jive Time with David James.

offer here at iMotors. We're delighted to be here, so call in and see us between now and 3:30. Lots to come up on the program, and we'll be telling you all about their exciting new ranges here at iMotors. 0866 60 25,000, that's the text and WhatsApp on the show, or give us a call on 074 91 25,000. Good afternoon.

That is Jeannie C. Riley and Harper Valley PTA. Now, lots of great offers here in iMotors over the course of their 262 open weekend. And with regards to their Nissan offers, this is a great one for any tradesmen out there. You get a €1,000 fuel voucher or €1,000 towards tools or Nissan accessories with your new 262 van. 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
4: 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Here's a letter that was submitted last year.
5: 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And Cruinneagh na Nog is our day that says, your ideas matter. It's not about winning or being the best. 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Like a song with no words, a drawing that makes no sense, a robot made from cereal boxes, a dream that doesn't need permission. 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
4: 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Cruinneagh na Nog, unleash your creative spark.
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7: Now, let's keep you up to speed with the weather. Staying mostly dry this afternoon and evening with some sunny spells, but cloud will gradually increase with us here in the northwest. Rather cloudy tonight with patchy light rain and drizzle developing. The rain and drizzle will clear towards dawn with lowest temperatures of 5 to 9 degrees Celsius. That is your weather forecast update. Here's Johnny Cash.

Johnny Cash and A Thing Called Love. Now, 10 minutes away from 2 in this Friday afternoon, and we're here at iMotors in Drumkeen for their exciting 262 open weekend. Extended opening hours all weekend here, leaving plenty of time to call in and check out the new Kia and Nissan ranges. Doors are open tomorrow, Saturday, from 10 a.m. to 5 p.m. and on Sunday from 12 until 4. And a little treat if you're going to join in here, drop in here tomorrow, because Sip and Slice are going to be here serving lovely complimentary pizza from 12 until 3 p.m. They say that browsing for your brand new car is better done on a full stomach. So there you go. And they've lots of treats in here today as well, as well as complimentary teas and coffee. So do call in and see us. 086 60 25000. That's the text and WhatsApp on the show.

That's Robert Mazzell and Diamond in My Pocket. We are heading towards the news headlines at 2 o'clock. I want to give a special shout out to Sharon and Frosses, who's tuned to the program today. And she says, David, please play something by Declan Nairne on the program. Let me see what I can get in for you, Sharon, a little later on. We're heading for the news headlines with Vince Gill.

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9: With the headlines on Highland Radio at 2 o'clock, I'm Ryan Brawley. It's understood the Education Minister was approached by members of the public today during her visit to Donegal in relation to the case of Enoch Burke. Wilson's Hospital School confirmed that Mr. Burke was officially dismissed from his position yesterday after the appeals board upheld the school's decision. Highland Radio News has been told that the same individuals later appeared at Mulroy College, where Gardaí were present at the gates. SIPCHU and Unite have stood down a three-day strike that was planned for next week. Members of the union have been engaging in a work-to-rule for 11 days. That has also been ended. Significant progress was made at the Labour Court yesterday between the HSE and the unions. SIPCHU spokesperson John McCamley says strike action has been stood down to allow for further talks. Work is ongoing to restore water supply in Gidoor and surrounding areas following a burst to a trunk water main. Crews are on site carrying out repairs, and it is expected that repairs will be completed by 3 p.m. this afternoon. Polls have been open for a number of hours in Galway West and Dublin Central to elect two new TDs. Constituents are being asked to decide replacements for Catherine Connolly and Pascal Donoghue. Both constituencies have long ballot papers, with 17 candidates in Galway West and 14 in Dublin Central. Polls close at 10 p.m. Wholesale prices for all energy fuels rose by over 42% in the 12 months to April of this year. Latest figures from the Central Statistics Office show wholesale electricity prices in April were 18% higher than the same month last year. The CSO found fuel oil prices are at the highest level since 2021, while gas oil prices are at their highest since 2022. The cost of producing chemicals and chemical products rose by almost 12% in the 12 months to April. And Cherrymore Kitchens and Bedrooms say they are assessing the extent of damage caused to their Donegal town headquarters following a fire overnight. In a statement, they said no personnel were on site at the time and everyone is safe. They have thanked the emergency services for their response and the support of Donegal Waste in neighbouring premises. The R267 Ballyshannon Road has now reopened. And that's all for the newsroom for now. Back with news again at 3 o'clock.
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0: Welcome back to the program on this Friday afternoon. If you've just joined us, you are very welcome. We're live here today at iMotors in Drumkeen for their exciting 262 Open Weekend. And it's all happening here. And to tell us a little bit about it, we've got General Manager at iMotors, Michael Krozendijk. Michael, how are you?
1: I'm great, and thanks for coming up. It's good to have you up here.
0: It's always a pleasure. Of course, Highland Radio has a long-standing relationship with iMotors.
1: Yes.
0: And it's one that we absolutely love. We always love coming here, so thank you for having us.
1: No problem at all. It's always great to have that partnership because you're always out in the road and you're presenting our cars, so it's great.
0: We're never off the road, and we're hoping to get some people back on the road and behind the wheel of a brand new car this weekend.
1: Hopefully, that's why we're inviting everybody up. I suppose we're opening our showroom up for the whole weekend. We're here Saturday and Sunday.
0: Yeah.
1: We want to showcase everything that Kia and Nissan has to offer. And I suppose there are fantastic offers here and a fantastic range of vehicles as well.
0: And I suppose one of the big things that has really evolved in the last couple of years, Michael, is the EV market.
1: 100%. So for the first time, I'm seeing a huge shift. And I suppose it was talked about a long time ago where there will be the person for the EV, the hybrid and the traditional petrol and diesel.
0: Yeah.
1: And we're definitely starting to see that. So it's nearly starting to level off now to a third of each where people are driving their EVs. Mm. You have your hybrids and then you have your traditional diesel and petrol drivers.
0: Yeah.
1: But it's great because between the two brands, we have an offering for everybody. We still sell diesel, we sell hybrid, and we also have electric vehicles available.
0: And we know all about diesel and we know all about petrol. You know, that EV market is a little bit of a grey area for some people. Some people might have some reservations. You might be able to provide some clarity on this.
1: Yeah, well, I suppose, look, only from my own experience, I've been driving an EV now for about a year and a half. So I suppose the big thing that you have to get used to is just having a charger at the house and plugging in. So when you plug in, somebody always asks the question, how long does it take to charge? When you come home in the evening, you plug it in, it takes literally 2 seconds. And by the time you come out in the morning, she's topped up again. So most of the cars now are doing a huge range. You're talking 500 to 600 kilometres. And when you think about your driving week to week, who's really doing 500 or 600 kilometres in one trip?
0: Yeah.
1: So if you were to go for a bigger trip, there's always a public charger available, but your day-to-day driving will be covered with the vehicle, no problem at all.
0: Unless you're an off-the-head country music singer, you're not going to be doing 600 kilometres in one day, are you?
1: No, definitely not.
0: Of the good things about buying an EV from the likes of yourselves is that free home charger is included as
1: Free home charger is included. There's a €500 super value voucher for anybody who orders their vehicle for July as well. And look, the big thing is the range is huge. Like, Kia is Donegal's best-selling brand, and you can see why there's an offering for everybody. We just launched the EV2, which is available in two battery sizes, a 41 and a 61 kilowatt. And I have to say, it's going to open up a whole different market because Kia didn't have that smaller compact car, but yet it has a lot of space. So it's going to be competing in a segment there where people, I suppose, never thought it was possible to have an EV.
0: Great. And if you want to call in here over the course of the weekend and maybe you still fancy that traditional petrol or diesel, there's lots of options.
1: No problem at all. We have an offering for everybody. So if you're thinking petrol, diesel or hybrid, we have it all. And the big thing is there's 0% finance available, which is massive. So there's no interest to be paid on a lot of our models here.
0: Yeah.
1: And then also with Nissan, we have a €4,000 trade-in booster. So if you're trying to get your trade-in price somewhere else and they're offering you 20, straight away Nissan, that car is worth 24,000.
0: Okay. And that's a massive,
1: massive
0: difference.
1: Massive.
0: €4,000 in your back pocket.
1: Huge.
0: And something similar with the Kia, I think it's a €3,000.
1: We have a trade-in booster there in two of the models as well. So if your car was worth 20, it'll be worth 23 straight away.
0: And of course, you have the great in-house service department as well here.
1: We do. So we have all our qualified technicians here. We have a brand new state-of-the-art workshop. We're actually sitting in our new Nissan showroom, and our Kia showroom should be finished in the next 6 or 8 weeks.
0: Mm-hmm.
1: You have been up here year on year, and the question was asked, when will it be finished? But we're finally here now. So if anybody's passing and would like to see it, call on up to us and we're happy to show you.
0: So look, get in this weekend, check it out, see what they have on offer, because there's a huge range here. Everything from the Nissan Micra, the Kia Sportage. We have a Sportage up at Highland, and it's just a lovely car.
1: Donegal's best-selling car.
0: Love
1: it?
0: Why is it Donegal's best-selling car, do you think?
1: I think it's because it's practical, it's spacious, and it's 0% finance is the offering on it. But the big thing is, look, there's a lot of tech on it, there's a good warranty on it, and it suits a lot of people. But I'm sure you'd agree with me, it is a stunning car.
0: It's a lovely car. And Gavin was saying to me there that you have agreed to sing a song on air for all your potential customers.
1: I couldn't
0: this
1: do that.
0: Weekend.
1: No, I'd be. And as you can hear, I have a bit of a tickly throat here. So,
0: after three, Gavin.
1: I'll tell you what, if you.
0: One, two, three. I've been walking these streets so long. Michael, you're brilliant.
1: That is not me.
0: Singing this
1: that is
0: song,
1: the
0: Michael, you're
1: that That is the country superstar singer singing right there. And no auto tune.
0: Just to throw this into the mix, if you come here this weekend and you don't buy a new car, they're going to give you one of my CDs. So what more encouragement do you need? Get in here and buy your new
1: sponsored
0: car.
1: By Sean Quinn.
0: Oh, the dust in his wallet? I don't think so. Michael, thank you very much
1: for
0: having
1: me,
0: as always. That is Michael Krozendijk, who is general manager here at iMotors. Thank you.

0: Today's show is coming to you live from iMotors for the 262 Open Weekend, running from the 21st to the 24th of May, where finding your next car just got a whole lot easier.
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8: Tashe Shejig Bominche in Ye Ado. Now I'm gonna play something from ABBA, and then very shortly we're gonna be catching up with a good friend of mine, Jack Yo, ahead of his first country music weekend, taking place here in Donegal.

That's ABBA, 18 minutes after 2 o'clock on the program. David, can you please play a special birthday request for my uncle, Paul Kern? And that comes in from Emma, Dara and Sophie in Castlebar. And a great night with you last night there. And please play The Farmer, especially for Paul on his birthday. Happy birthday to you. And I also want to say a special hello to Heidi and Jane in Castledare. And I want to wish Heidi all the very best in her AS levels that are ongoing at the minute. And thank you very much for the lovely text message. Now, as I said, very shortly on the program, right after this song, we're going to be catching up with Jack Kyo.

0: And forget about her. We've got Jack Yeo from County Wicklow, and he's on the program with us today. Jack, how are you?
1: Not too bad. Thanks very much for having me on.
0: We're delighted to have you here and delighted to have you in Donegal. And that's where you're going to be hosting your first ever Country Music Weekend.
1: Yeah, really looking forward to the Country Music Weekend. Tonight we have Aoife O'Neill on, and we have Alistair Fingleton as well in the late bar, and also myself. So yeah, it's going to be a great weekend. We have yourself tomorrow night. So looking forward to it.
0: And just before we get into the weekend, you launched your band shortly after I did. I launched my band, and you've been on the road since and going from strength to strength.
1: Yeah. And we started off in March, last March. So it's over a little over a year now. And it went from strength to strength. It's going really well. And so it's great.
0: And you've got a great bunch of lads there behind you in the band as well.
1: Yeah, great bunch of lads, you know, in fairness. They're great lads, great crack on the road, and I'm enjoying it at the minute, you know.
0: Yeah, and it's seeing you all over the country, and the demand was just huge for you to have your first Country Music Weekend.
1: Yeah, you know, it was great, and a long time coming, you know. And I said, you know, after the year, it went so well, I couldn't believe how quick, you know, we'd have a weekend after it, and you know, I'm really looking forward to it and enjoying it at the minute, you know.
0: So it's in the Abbey Hotel this weekend. It kicks off tonight with Aoife O'Neill on stage at 9:15, followed by Jack and his band at 11:30. Then the music continues into the wee small hours with Alistair Fingleton. Tomorrow night I'm going to be there with my band at 9:15, followed by Jack and his band with Conor O'Donnell in the late bar. So set to be a great weekend there, Jack.
1: Yeah, going to be a great weekend, in fairness, and delighted to have you as well in the band. You know, it's great to have you.
0: Sure, look, we're delighted to be there. We've been good friends now for the last while, and it's nice to be there and to be part of your first weekend.
1: Yeah, 100%, you know, it's great. It's great to have you.
0: And you know, Jack, folk music is obviously a big part of what you do as well. You're massively into folk music in the likes of Johnny McAvoy, aren't you?
1: Yeah, no, you know, I would have grown up listening to Johnny McAvoy, and I was mad into folk music as well, as long as country, you know. But it's great to get a mixture of that, and we're doing a trad session in the bar on Saturday.
0: Yeah.
1: So I get to sing some songs like that as well, along with some other popular songs.
0: And Donegal are going to be beating Kerry on Sunday as well. Saturday. It throw-ins at 3:00, isn't it? And we're going to do the business over Kerry this weekend.
1: Well, yeah, I hope so now, yeah.
0: But there's people travelling from all over. I know you have a big Wicklow contingent coming up with you this weekend.
1: Yeah, you know, it's great. The support I get at home is unbelievable, you know, and the family all coming up. So it's great to have them there as well, along with me for the weekend. Yeah, definitely.
0: And you've been writing a lot of songs over the last while, the likes of Shannon from Dungannon that we just heard there too.
1: Yeah, writing has been huge for me at the minute, you know, and I've actually a new song out today with Eric Ryan. We wrote a song called Plough on Paddy. Mm-hmm. And it's going really well, and people seem to like it. We've done it over on the trip over in Spain, and it don't seem to work down really well. So
0: we're going to play it now shortly, and then Monday week, I think it's around the 8th of June, we have a very hard job because we have to go to Spain on one of the music trips.
1: Yeah, very hard job indeed, yeah. Looking forward to that. That'd be great.
0: And what books are you going to be bringing to read?
1: I don't know. I have a few now, you know, I might bring with me.
0: I was looking it up. There's a few nice libraries around where we're staying as well.
1: Grand.
0: So we'll have to go and check a few of those out, and then a few nice history museums.
1: Yeah, I must see the history of Cadiz.
0: Listen, Jack, thank you so much for dropping down today. The best of luck with your Country Music Weekend. For those who want to go along this weekend, you can pay in the door. It kicks off tonight, the 22nd, in the Abbey with Aoife O'Neill, followed by Jack and his band. Saturday night, I'll be there with my band, followed by Jack. And on Sunday afternoon, it's the family-friendly show. What time is that at?
1: Yeah, that's happening from 3 till 5, so looking forward to that.
0: Great stuff. All the very best with your first Country Music Weekend. That is Jack Yeo, and this is your brand new single together with Derek Ryan. It's called Plough on Paddy.

0: Today's show is coming to you live from iMotors for the 262 Open Weekend, running from the 21st to the 24th of May, where finding your next car just got a whole lot easier.
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That's Billy Ray Cyrus and Achy Breaky Heart, 25 minutes away from 3 o'clock on this Friday afternoon. We're out and about. We're here live from iMotors in Drumkeen. It's their 262 open weekend, and the doors are open all weekend, so call in and check out their exciting new Kia and Nissan ranges tomorrow from 10 a.m. to 5 p.m. and Sunday from 12 until 4. And if you're here tomorrow, Sip and Slice are going to be here serving a complimentary pizza from 12 until 3. Sure, you could not beat it. Call in and see us here today as well. There's lots of sweet treats. There's teas and coffees and everything else in between. Very shortly on the program, we're going to be chatting to Gavin Brady, sales executive here at iMotors, about some of the standout cars in this year's 262 range. Here is Steve Earle.

0: Today's show is coming to you live from iMotors for the 262 Open Weekend, running from the 21st to the 24th of May, where finding your next car just got a whole lot easier.
1: Cruinniú na nOg, Ireland's National Day of Creativity is back on Saturday, June 6th, all over the island of Ireland. We spoke to Megan Hogan, Waterford Walls Ambassador, about this year's events and why unleashing your creative spark is so important.
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7: Now, mostly dry this evening with some sunny spells. Cloud will gradually increase with us here in the northwest. Rather cloudy tonight with patchy light rain and drizzle. That drizzle is expected to clear southeastwards towards dawn. Temperatures of 5 to 9 degrees. How are we looking tomorrow? Any lingering rain and drizzle will quickly clear tomorrow, and the rest of the day we'll see a mixture of sunny spells and showers. Quite a breezy day with moderate to fresh and gusty northwesterly winds and temperatures of 11 to 15 degrees Celsius.

That's Elvis, and Seamus is running around the forecourt here of iMotors, and he's actually doing jiving lessons over the course of the open weekend. Between him doing jiving lessons, and we have Noel McCormick here, and he is the collar up on the shirt. He's running around pretending he's Elvis. No better man. And you've never been sold a van by Elvis Presley before, have you? Well, you could be this weekend. Call into iMotors. And on that, with your new 262 Nissan van, you do get €1,000 worth of a fuel voucher or €1,000 towards tools and Nissan accessories, all sold by their in-house Elvis Presley over there. And now we're 10 minutes away from 3 o'clock. Here's Philomena Begley.

That's Philomena Begley. And the blanket on the ground. We're heading for the news at 3 o'clock in the Vision Ireland bingo numbers. They are going to be coming right your way. We'll chat to you shortly.

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5: Pádraic McGinty here from Apex Hearing in Letterkenny. 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So if you're having any hearing difficulties, call in for a hearing test or earwax removal to Apex Hearing on the Neil T. Blaney Road, Letterkenny. Phone 912-0822 for an appointment, or for more information, see apexhearing.ie.
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8: Good afternoon with the Highland Radio News at 3 o'clock. I'm Ryan Brawley. A Donegal TD has hit out at the actions of protesters who are understood to have entered the grounds of a school in Milford today during a visit from Education Minister Hildegard Nocton. The protesters raised the case of Enoch Burke, who was officially dismissed from his position at Wilson's Hospital School yesterday after an appeals panel upheld a decision from the school on his dismissal. Deputy Charles Ward says that while everyone has a right to peacefully protest, he thinks today's incident was outrageous. He adds that his main concern was the safety of children and staff.
9: My biggest concern was the safety and the safety of the pupils and the staff of the school in Milford. I think it's outrageous that somebody comes onto school property to confront a minister. Everybody has the right to peaceful protest, but you do not cross into a national school, into their playground, and you're endangering people. And this was unacceptable. Unacceptable.
8: In a video posted to social media, Enoch's mother, Martina, can be heard shouting outside the school.
10: Shame upon everyone! Shame upon you, Pat McCann! Not a word to
11: shame
10: say!
11: Shame on you, Pat!
10: Not a word to say to
11: shame
10: a deceiver! Shame upon every politician!
8: Well, during her visit, Minister Nocton visited St Eunan's College in Letterkenny. The school's council has previously met the minister and organised a petition after concerns were raised that the school, despite having planning permission due to expire next year, was not included in the Department of Education's National Development Plan funding announcement in January. The visit forms part of efforts to progress the project, with students hoping work can begin as soon as possible. Incoming Deputy Head Boy Colby Farrell says that, despite the efforts of the staff and students to achieve the best possible outcomes in state examinations, it is not fair that he and his fellow students have to endure conditions which he believes are having a negative impact on their learning.
12: We make do with it. We fight as hard as we can to be as good as we can in our subjects to get the best points to get into our colleges. But the simple thing is, it boils down to equality. Students here don't have the same chances as students in Dublin. That is just a fact.
8: Minister Nocton says she has heard the concerns being raised by the Student Council and is taking them on board. Last week, the building unit from the Department of Education carried out a 3.5-hour tour of the buildings at the school. A report from the inspection is expected next week. While speaking to Highland Radio News, developments for the 16 schools affected by defective concrete are also to receive an update in the coming days.
11: There are 16 schools here in Donegal that are affected by mica, so my department is working really closely with the ETB in relation to this, and this, though all of those schools will be contacted in the coming days in relation to, I suppose, progress to repair their schools. So that work is really at an advanced level, something that we are acutely aware of. So the department will be contacting the schools in the coming days in order to progress plans there.
8: Kilevin Community Group Home on the Loch Esk Road has been found fully compliant with HICWA regulations in a report published today. The Centre for People with Disabilities had 6 residents during the inspection, which took place during February. The report notes service in the centre was of good quality. Residents had many interests and were supported by a familiar and consistent staff team who respected their rights and promoted their autonomy. Following significant progress in the Labour Court yesterday, strike action by ambulance workers has been stood down by SIPCHU and Unite. The strike was due to take place for 72 hours next week. A work-to-rule, which has been ongoing for 11 days, has also ended. SIPCHU spokesperson John McCamley says the strike has been stood down to allow for further discussions between the HSE and the unions.
13: There are some other issues that need to be sorted by the Labour Court. But at this point, we believe that progress has been made, and as such, we've took the decision to stand down the strike next week to allow the Labour Court further deliberations and to issue a recommendation.
8: Efforts are continuing to strike a deal to end the US war on Iran. The American Secretary of State says there has been some progress in efforts to reach an agreement. However, speaking at a NATO summit in Sweden, he says they will need to have a plan B.
14: We all would love to see an agreement with Iran in which the straits are open and they abandon their nuclear ambitions and so forth, their nuclear weapons ambitions. That's what we would all hope for, and that's what we're going to continue to work on, and that's what work is ongoing even as I speak to you now in that regard. But we also have to have a plan B, and plan B is, what if Iran refuses to open the straits?
8: And the weather, mild and cloudy with patchy rain and drizzle. Showers and sunny spells may develop later in the day. Mostly moderate southerly winds, highest temperatures of 15 to 18 degrees. Any showers will ease early tonight with drier conditions developing and cloud increasing from the southwest. Lowest temperatures of 8 to 11 degrees in light to moderate southwesterly winds. That's all from the newsroom for now. 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

0: That's Michael English and Take Me Home. Welcome back to the program. 9 minutes after three. We're live today from iMotors and their open weekend is in full swing. And delighted to be joined on the program now by a man who's on Highland Radio more than me on the iMotors ads. That is Gavin Brady, sales executive here at iMotors. Gavin, how are you?
1: I'm very good. Delighted to be here.
0: Gavin, first things first, are you anything to Tom?
1: Which Tom?
0: Tom Brady.
1: I am not.
0: Right, okay. So tell us a little bit about, I've been noticing today since we've been here that a lot of people have been coming in and they've been heading towards that Kia EV2. It seems to be a very popular model.
1: It's a massive draw at the minute. So just newly released there last month. We're really happy with the size, the range, the price, mm-hmm. of course, is the big one, and really good finance offers. But yeah, really, really big seller so far.
0: And it's the smallest SUV on offer, is that right?
1: It is. It's the smallest electric
0: SUV.
1: So just starting off, just over 30,000 euro, 0% finance. It's got off to a great start.
0: And I suppose the likes of the EV2 is very practical for a lot of people who might live in the town of the likes of Letterkenny. They're scooting around the town during the week.
1: It is. It's got good height, but it's not like it's not a big SUV car. So it's handy parked. It's handy in around the town, like you said. Just very practical car.
0: And we mentioned earlier that free home charger is included. There's that 3,000 euro trade-in booster as well. Tell us a little bit about that. We touched on it earlier with Michael.
1: Yeah, so the trade-in booster is going towards the EV4 or the EV6, but every new Kia EV will get the free home charger, and it's a very good standard. It's a very good charger that they're installing. Once you do swap over to Energia, got it at my own house. Haven't looked back since, and it's been a great thing to have.
0: And another great thing is the 500 euro super value voucher. You couldn't beat that.
1: Yeah, no, it's great. Every year, you see different, different manufacturers have different deals, but the 500 euro voucher seems to be one of the strongest there. So, yeah, it's great to have.
0: Now, there's lots of great sales executives here at iMotors, and I just must warn you, if you are coming in this weekend and you're looking to buy a car off Gavin, Gavin is from Cavan, and all the cars that he sells come without the tyres. We would just like to let you know that. At the moment.
1: But that doesn't mean you're getting the very best discount, of course.
0: Now, tell us about the dimensions of the wiper blades on the EV2.
1: Yeah, there is neatly packed as you'll get on any EV2 around.
0: I'm only joking. I'm only winding. Look, we put out a call today to our listeners to ask what they wanted to know about the electric vehicle market, and one of the questions that's come in most often is, how do you get those curls in your hair?
1: Well, they're all natural. I just wake up in the morning and they're there.
0: Gavin, we're only joking. And we mentioned earlier about the Kia Sportage. It is Donegal's best-selling car.
1: Yeah, it's been a best-selling car now a few years. I think the variety that you have in the car, you have a plug-in hybrid, you have a self-charging hybrid, and you have a straight diesel. So, and you have everything manual and automatic in there as well. I think as a respect car, they're very good. Even the entry model comes with heated seats and reverse cameras, all that kind of stuff.
0: Great stuff. Look, you're here all weekend, open tomorrow and Sunday as well, so call in and see you.
1: Yeah, absolutely. Lots of great deals to be done. Good offers for July, so if you're thinking of changing, come on up.
0: And if you are coming up to see Gavin, bring him a wee tub of hair gel, will you?
1: And a couple of ham sandwiches.
0: 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Gavin, thank you very much.
1: Yes, thank you very much. Take care.

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7: 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Here's Neil Diamond.

0: 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Now, let's see if we can help out this listener. It's a golden white female Labrador that has gone missing from the Lifford area. Last seen heading in the direction of Strabane, a very friendly dog, and answers to the name of Sky. Sky is microchipped, and if you might have spotted Sky, please give us a call on 074-91-25,000, and we will put Sky's owner in touch with you. Thank you very much if you can help us out on that one. We're going to go for our Highland Radio job spot.
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0: That is our Highland Radio job spot, and that is pretty much where we got to wrap it up this afternoon. Want to say a big thank you to Seamus, to Michael, to all the team here at iMotors for having us down. But make sure you come down this weekend and check out their 262 open weekend. Just to remind you of their extended opening hours all weekend. The doors open tomorrow from 10 a.m. to 5 p.m. And Sip and Slice are going to be here serving lovely complimentary pizza from 12 until 3. Then on Sunday from 12 to 4 p.m. the showroom is going to be open. They've got lots of great offers on their 262 Nissan and Kia ranges. Thank you very, very much once again to Seamus and all the team for having us down here. I hope you have a great weekend. I'm not on air next week, by the way, but Sinead will be filling in for me, but I'll be back with you the following week. I think it's the 2nd of June, Tuesday the 2nd of June. I will be back with you. Until then, for me, David James, thanks for listening. Be safe, be kind, most of all, be happy. Bye for now. Chat to you very shortly.

0: Today's show is coming to you live from iMotors for the 262 Open Weekend, running from the 21st to the 24th of May, where finding your next car just got a whole lot easier.
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8: Good afternoon. It is Friday and myself, Anya Sweeney, is here with you on the home stretch and I'm joined by Mark Gallagher today. We'll be with you till 5:30 playing all your favourite guilty pleasures today.

0: Yes, it is.
1: That was Pet Benatar and Hit Me With Your Best Shot.
2: Yes, it is the home stretch with myself, Mark Gallagher today, standing in for Danny O'Carroll. Anya's here as normal, and Anya, I don't know if you've seen Danny there, he was all suited and booted heading to his wedding, so I was wondering there, did he go for the fake tan or not? I'm not too sure.
1: He was looking a bit bronzed.

0: We couldn't cheat. We couldn't, like, we couldn't delete them. Like, we had to keep them.
1: Exactly. So, yeah, loads coming up. And we'd love you to get in touch with the show as well. 086 60 25,000. It's myself and Anya with you until 5:30.

0: Kenny Loggins and Footloose. And before that, we had Earth, Wind & Fire, September. So, Mark, how are you today?
1: I'm very well, Anya. I've been looking forward to this all week. So, yeah, excited to be here. And just in case our listeners are just tuning in, Danny has not lost his accent. It's Mark in for Danny. Yeah, no, people are thinking, geez, that Danny fell fairly lost his accent since he started up at Highland. But it's me, Mark, in for Danny. Danny's at a wedding today. So, yeah, looking forward to the show.
0: We've pulled him off the sport desk.
1: Yes. Very unusual for me not to be chatting about sport. So it's music and crack is the vibe today, Anya. So yeah, looking forward to it.
0: It is a big weekend of sport though. So we might talk a wee bit about sport.
1: Big game tomorrow. Kerry Donegal tomorrow. Maybe we'll get into that a wee bit later. I don't think we can turn it into a sports show though. Like it has to be kind of, you know.
0: I will not allow that to happen. Rest assured. But yes, it is Friday, which means it's Guilty Pleasures Day here on the home stretch. And myself and Mark would love to hear what your guilty pleasures are. We want to get you all in the Friday mood. It's a sunny...
1: It's getting there.
0: From Sunday onwards, it's going to be a sunny weekend and let's get a good feeling going. So let us know what you want to hear today on the show on 086 60 25000. The joy of today is anything goes. So we can play all your favourite songs, Mark, because I know you love a cheesy, cheesy tune.
1: Well, Anya, I mean, this is right up my street coming in here. Guilty pleasures. All my pleasures in terms of music are guilty. So I'm right at home.
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0: Cruinniú na n-óg, Ireland's National Day of Creativity is back on Saturday, June 6th, all over the island of Ireland. We spoke to Megan Hogan, Waterford Walls Ambassador, about this year's events and why unleashing your creative spark is so important.
11: Cruinniú na n-óg is Ireland's National Day of Creativity. 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I really do recommend that people try get out to an event near them. There really is something for everybody.
0: Find free events throughout Donegal at cruinniú.gov.ie.
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1: Checking in with the weather on this Friday afternoon, the 22nd of May. Mild and cloudy with patchy rain and drizzle. Showers and sunny spells may develop later in the day in mostly moderate southerly winds. Highest temperatures of 15 to 18 degrees.
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0: best song ever. That is the best song ever by One Direction. Anya, is it the best song ever?
1: It is. I love One Direction.
0: You think?
1: Yeah.
0: I don't even think it's One Direction's best song.
1: No, it's not. To be fair to you. I will agree with you on that one.
0: Fair enough.
1: So it's your first time in the hot seat on the home stretch. And I thought, we need to let's get to know you a bit better.
0: Right. For the midweek crew that have never heard me on the radio before.
1: Yeah. Let's know what Not Sport Mark is like.
0: I see, right? Very good.
1: So I've got a few questions to ask you. Very simple, quick fire, this or that questions.
0: Right. I'm good with that.
1: Okay.
0: Yeah.
1: Do you know the gist of the quiz?
0: One word answers, yes or no?
1: No, so I'll name two things. So it could be like, do you prefer
0: a bottle
1: or a can? And you have to give one answer. And I'm going to give you 1 second, so you cannot think about your answer.
0: 1 second?
1: Maybe two.
0: Go on then.
1: Okay?
0: Yeah.
1: You ready?
0: Ready.
1: So this is all an attempt to get to know Not Sport Mark better.
0: Not Sport Mark. I've got a few nicknames in here. That's a good one, I like that.
1: Yeah.
0: Go on.
1: So, you ready?
0: Fire them at me. Yeah.
1: Tea or coffee?
0: Coffee.
1: Chinese or pizza?
0: Pizza.
1: Night in or night out?
0: Night in.
1: Spotify or radio?
0: Radio. Trick question.
1: Well done. You passed. Staycation or sun holiday?
0: Staycation.
1: Netflix or cinema?
0: Cinema.
1: Ketchup or mayo?
0: Mixed.
1: Voice notes or text?
0: Text.
1: Barry's or Lion's Tea?
0: Either. Never got that. I'll say Barry's. Go ahead.
1: Anya or Danny? Time's up.
0: Anya. Danny's not here. So, I can get a slap from you, but he can't touch me. So,
1: well done.
0: Anya. Yeah.
1: We now know you a little bit better.
0: That's it. Yeah. No Sport Mark. You all know me a bit better now. So, yeah.
1: And I'm glad you passed the radio question as well.
0: I stuttered a wee bit.
1: You did think about it. Yeah. But nonetheless, you passed.
0: Thanks, Anya.
1: So, up next, we have Backstreet Boys and Everybody. And that one is especially for Shauna, who is listening in Letterkenny and getting ready for a big weekend. Whatever the big weekend is. So this one's for you, Shauna.

0: That is Everybody by the Backstreet Boys. If that's not a guilty pleasure, I don't know what is.
1: I think you picked that one.
0: Made it on, yeah. Wouldn't be surprising. Yeah, loads coming up after 4 o'clock news. And I'm going to be on with some fun facts. Anya, Danny's not here today to react. Usually he looks at me like a free head.
1: We'll have to FaceTime him maybe for it.
0: Maybe we could.
1: I know he enjoys them.
0: Something's telling me that Danny maybe is just not available for FaceTime at the minute. He's at a wedding, so maybe we'll even be. Yeah. We can do a bit of fun facts. And do you know what we're going to dive into after the 4 o'clock news? I was thinking, you know, there's so many things up here in Donegal that we say that nobody down the country would know. You have friends from down
1: the
0: country.
1: They wouldn't have a notion.
0: Not a notion, exactly. I've friends from Sligo and Galway and all. And there's some things I say that they just don't know what I'm talking about.
1: Yeah.
0: And I'm only from up the road. Like, so we're going to dive into, after the 4 o'clock news, some of our favourite Donegalisms,
1: as you like to call them.
0: Is that what we're going to call them? Yeah, Donegalisms.
1: Donegal slangs.
0: Donegal slang.
1: We'll call them Donegalisms.
0: Donegal saying, old fashioned rural Irish stuff.
1: That's it, stuff. Yeah. And also coming up, we do have the final of the Quiz Whiz as well. So we will be back with you after four. Don't go anywhere. You won't want to miss it.
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10: Good afternoon with the Highland Radio News at 4 o'clock. I'm Ryan Brawley. The Education Minister was confronted by members of Enoch Burke's family during her visit to Donegal today. Wilson's Hospital School confirmed that Mr. Burke was officially dismissed from his position yesterday after an appeals board upheld the school's decision. The incidents happened at Skolwerra and Mulroy College in Milford. Deputy Charles Ward says he had serious safety concerns.
11: My biggest concern was the safety and the safety of the pupils and the staff of the school in Milford. I think it's outrageous that somebody comes onto school property to confront a minister. Everybody has the right to peaceful protest, but you do not cross into a national school, into their into their playground, and you're endangering people. And this was unacceptable. Unacceptable.
10: In a video posted to social media, Enoch's mother, Martina, can be heard shouting outside the school.
3: Shame upon everyone! Shame upon you, Pat the Pimp! Not a word to
12: shame
3: say!
12: Shame on you, Pat!
3: Not a word to say to
12: shame
3: a deceiver!
12: Shame on you, Pat!
3: Shame upon every politician!
10: Elsewhere today, Minister Nocton visited St Union's College in Letterkenny. The Student Council had previously held meetings with the Minister, expressing concern after the school was omitted from a funding announcement under the Department of Education's National Development Plan. Today's visit forms part of an effort to progress that project, with students hoping work can begin soon. Incoming Deputy Head Boy Colby Farrell says that it is not fair that he and his fellow students have to endure in conditions which he believes are having a negative impact on their learning.
13: We make do with it. We fight as hard as we can to be as good as we can in our subjects, to get the best points to get into our colleges. But the simple thing is, it boils down to equality. Students here don't have the same chances as students in Dublin. That is just a fact.
10: The Education Minister says she is taking the concerns of the students on board. Last week, a 3.5-hour tour of the school was undertaken by the Department of Education's building unit, and a report into that visit is expected next week. While speaking to Highland Radio News, Minister Nocton explains that the 16 schools affected by defective concrete are also to receive an update in the coming days.
14: There are 16 schools here in Donegal that are affected by mica, so my department is working really closely with the ETB in relation to this, all of those schools will be contacted in the coming days in relation to, I suppose, progress to repair their schools, so that work is really at an advanced level, something that we are acutely aware of, so the department will be contacting the schools in the coming days in order to progress plans there.
10: Unions for ambulance workers are hoping this is the end of a long road towards finding a resolution in their pay dispute. SIPTU and Unite have stood down the strike plan for next week to make room for more discussions at the Labour Court. Members have been engaged in a work to rule for 11 days, which has also ended. SIPTU spokesperson John McCamley says they're waiting for the Labour Court to produce a recommendation.
15: There were times that we felt that no progress was being made, but I think at the end of the day, there was significant progress. Our members have been notified, and I think that the reaction is that they want to see progress. They want to see a resolution. And hopefully this is an end of a very long road and will result in a resolution.
10: Kilevian Community Group home on the Loch Esk Road has been found fully compliant with HICWA regulations, according to a report published today. The centre, which provides residential care for people with disabilities, had 6 residents at the time of the inspection in February. Inspectors found the service provided was of a high standard, and residents were supported to pursue a wide range of interests by a familiar and consistent staff team who respected their rights and autonomy. New figures on wholesale fuel costs reveal the extent of the impact of the Iran war and the closure of the Strait of Hormuz. The Central Statistics Office says the cost of fuel for businesses increased by 32.6% in April. Compared to April last year, all fuel costs skyrocketed by 42.3% this April. Economist Jim Power says although the government's package of measures to support fuel costs will help, prices continue to rise.
16: The package certainly will help businesses and indeed consumers deal with some of these price rises. But even since that package was announced, oil prices are considerably higher today. Since I started working as an economist, I have never seen so much day-to-day volatility in energy prices, oil particularly. It's absolutely extraordinary.
10: And the weather, mild and cloudy with patchy rain and drizzle. Showers and sunny spells may develop later in the day and mostly moderate southerly winds. Highest temperatures of 15 to 18 degrees. That's all for the newsroom for now. Back with headlines again at 5 o'clock.
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0: That was five. And everybody get up. Is everybody up?
1: Hopefully now they are, yeah.
0: So welcome back to the show. Before the news there, we were discussing this new term that we've come up with called...
1: Are we patented in that term yet? Donegalisms?
0: Donegalisms, yeah.
1: Yeah. We'll go with that anyway.
0: Got legs.
1: Yeah.
0: And do you have any?
1: Well, I have been coming up with a few. And do you know what? I can't go any further. The first one I have is just... It's just the mother of all Donegalisms. the word that we've just made up, right? Like, there's no better. This is our word, right? Or it's okay. Kind of an expression, right? And it's while handling. Yeah. That's ours. Like, nobody else is touching that. That's a Donegal word, and I don't care what anybody says.
0: It's a while handling. Or even just handling on its own.
1: So well. My wife's Russian. She says it all the time, and nobody really knows what she's on about, and it sounds really funny in a Russian accent. But when you hear her going about saying, oh, it's a while handling, you know, it just fits in so many circumstances.
0: There's so many uses for it.
1: And it's ours. And the boys from down the country that I would hang about with, that's how they take the hand of me. Like, they always say, oh, while handling. So that's our word. That while handling is his only goal word. Would you agree with that? Good one to start with.
0: That is a strong one.
1: Another one that I was thinking of, I think actually you've roots in Scotland too, don't you? My mum's Scottish, your
0: family in Scotland.
1: Your family
0: in
1: Scotland.
0: Yeah.
1: The word foundered is a good one, because I think that's something that
0: Come from Scotland, yeah?
1: I think it probably did. And there's going to be a few of them that pop up, because Donegal, Scotland, you've got that
0: link.
1: There's
0: a big connection there.
1: I remember saying to one of my mates from Sligo one time that I was foundered, and your man didn't have a notion what I was on about.
0: Looking at you like...
1: What's he on about? Yeah, I know he's from Donegal, but I've never heard that one before. So the word founder is a good one.
0: It is a good one.
1: That can go in the Donegalism category.
0: We're not going to be foundered this weekend, though.
1: We're not reading that weather forecast, yeah. And just one last one before I ask you, Anya. This is one for more... I know you're from the sticks, but even I don't think you wouldn't even come out with this one. This is for the rural, you know,
0: rural.
1: A real rural Donegal. They always say, I don't know. For I don't know.
0: That's another Scottish kind of one.
1: You think? Like
0: Denny?
1: Like
0: yeah.
1: Canny?
0: Canny and Denny. Well, maybe not Denny, actually. Canny, more so.
1: You can understand what I mean. No, that accent, that real thick, like, I don't know. That kind
0: Denny,
1: of a,
0: yeah.
1: What about yourself? Have you come up with any Donegalisms?
0: I had hi, sir.
1: Another classic, yeah.
0: You just know what you're either in trouble or someone's about to tell you some big news there.
1: Yeah.
0: Hi, sir.
1: And if you're down the country and someone comes up to you and goes, hi, sir, there's only one place that person's from. And it's Donegal.
0: Another one I had was, that's a quare yock.
1: Quare yock, excellent. That's actually, I've written that down as well. And there's a difference as well between the Donegal yock and down south, I think they say yoke.
0: Yeah.
1: So that yoke or thon yoke.
0: Thon yoke.
1: Aye, but up here it's a yock and it can be anything.
0: Yeah.
1: Yeah.
0: It's. And the other one I have then is lock.
1: A lock
0: right?
1: of.
0: But give me a lock of coins there.
1: Yeah.
0: Or give me a lock of.
1: Yeah. I'm glad we're on the same page. That's, yeah. Excellent,
0: so
1: yeah.
0: So we have shared some of ours, and we now want to hear yours. What's your favourite Donegalism. I forgot our term. And you can let us know yours on 086 60 25000, and we'll get to those throughout the course of the show.
1: I'm looking forward to this.
0: And of course, get your guilty pleasure requests in 086 60 25000.

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8: Shocked Jeg Nomage Teresh Akahar. We had a request for this one a wee bit earlier. Here is Annie Lennox, Walking on Broken Glass.

0: Yes, it is Guilty Pleasures Friday here on the home stretch today. And before that piece of music by Annie Lennox, we were discussing our favourite Donegalisms, as we're calling it today. And we do have plenty of those. You have sent us in lots, but we will get to those because first things first, I want to get to the facts.
1: Fact time.
0: The not so interesting facts.
1: Not so interesting facts. And it's just you here today, Anya. So I hope they're okay. Yes. By the way, I can't wait to get back to them. Donegalisms, we have a few texts in there and some absolute clinkers, but we'll get back to them very shortly. So I've got three facts for you. Not so interesting facts. Yep. And two of them are actually language related. And then the third one is related to a feat that an Irish team accomplished this week. But I'll get to that in a second, right? So fact one for the day. In Spanish, this is actually a fun fact. I really like this, right? In Spanish,
0: so it is interesting.
1: People, you know how, you know the manager that used to manage Real Madrid, Mourinho, what's his first name?
0: Jose.
1: Yeah, Jose, right?
0: Jose?
1: So
0: Jose?
1: People often type like J-A-J-A-J-A, like ja-ja-ja, instead of ha-ha-ha when laughing online, because that J sound in Spanish is pronounced H. So ja-ja-ja just sounds like ha-ha-ha. So it's the same reason, you know, like J is H, so it's the same reason, you know, jalapeno, Jose. And really funny story, one time, like, one of my mates started texting a girl, and she was Spanish, and he came to me one day, and he was like, Mark, like, she's really nice, but I just can't do this anymore. Every time I say something funny, I just picture her going, ja-ja-ja-ja-ja-ja-ja. So he stopped texting her because that was annoying him too much.
0: She just sounds like she's foundered all the time.
1: Yeah, exactly. Just chattering her teeth. So that's in Spanish, like if you were texting someone Spanish to find something funny, they would say ja-ja-ja-ja-ja-ja-ja.
0: Interesting one.
1: Instead of ha-ha-ha, which makes complete sense because the word doesn't revolve around English. So
0: the one I always accidentally type is ba-ba-ba-ba, whatever way, wherever the H is on the keyboard. I just always go ba-ba when I'm saying ha-ha sometimes, and then it's just...
1: Like a sheep?
0: Yeah.
1: Channeling your inner lamb.
0: I'm just man.
1: Right, so fact two. There's another language-related one. Mm-hmm. Not so fun. This is a bit boring, actually. But so in Eastern European-sounding words or names, pretty much Russian, actually. So Eastern European words are often pronounced wrong here by us native English speakers because we stress the emphasis on it. Wrong part of the word. So I'll give you an example. You'll know of a famous Russian tennis player, Maria. Maybe you don't know of famous Russian tennis player, Maria. Well, Maria Sharapova is what she would be called.
0: No.
1: Oh,
0: I don't only know like Venus Williams and
1: Serena Williams.
0: Yeah.
1: All right, okay. So Maria Sharapova, or you know the dessert that you'd have, the meringue.
0: Pavlova.
1: Apparently that's wrong. You're actually meant to stress the last part of the words, or the first part of the word. So instead of Maria Sharapova, you should say Sharapova. And Pavlova for dessert, it's actually Pavlova. So can you pass the Pavlova? Is kind of, if you were to say it right, obviously.
0: But if I'm to go into a restaurant now in the town here and say, can I have the Pavlova, please? They're probably going to look at me like...
1: You might as well say the whole sentence in a Russian accent. Then they might actually think you're Russian. Anyway, we tend to stress the wrong syllable of those words, Pavlova and Sharapova. So there you go. And fact three of the day for the week that's in it, I mentioned earlier, a team that climbed Everest, the first all-Irish team since 2003 that have climbed Everest. But the funny thing is, right, so you know, so base camp is something that people hike 2 weeks into in Nepal, right? So and they do the famous multi-day trek through the Himalayas into Nepal, and it's a massive achievement to get to base camp even. So on the Tibetan side, Mount Everest is half Tibet, half Nepal.
0: Yep.
1: So on the Tibetan side, there's actually a road that takes visitors almost all the way to the base camp, meaning that you can actually just drive there. So
0: all these people that I've seen online at base camp, they just get a wee car up there.
1: No, because there's a catch.
0: Oh.
1: It's actually technically in China, and you can't really get a permit to go to Tibet if you're not in China as a resident. So for the likes of you and me, you'd have to actually live in China and then get a permit to go to Tibet and drive to base camp. But interestingly, it's the exact same height. So technically, you're getting the same experience, but you just don't have to hike for 14 days.
0: You don't have to do the work
1: for it. Pretty much, the Chinese, what was it, Father Ted? They said a great bunch of lads. They were like, just build a road. So they did. And you can go to base camp on the Tibetan side as well. So those are my three facts of the day. The two language ones, the ja-ja-ja-ja-ja and the Pavlova and Mount Everest Base Camp. Big congratulations too, by the way, to the Irish team that accomplished something mental during the week, get to the top of Everest.
0: That was unreal. Yeah. I struggle with aerial.
1: Would you have that in you, Anya?
0: Not a hope. Maybe with training.
1: Never say never.
0: Anyways, here is Waterfalls by TLC, especially for Sarah, who requested this one.

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1: Yes, so it's time for the big final and someone is going to be winning that €250 in cash plus a €100 voucher from Crawford Tiles and More in Castle Finn. And the two that we have up against each other is Wendy and Fintan. Hello, can you hear us there?
2: Hello.
3: How's it going, guys? How's it getting on? You both can hear me right there, yeah?
4: Yeah.
3: Good Light stuff, good stuff. So you're both ready. Wendy, because you got a higher score in earlier in the week, you got 7 and Fintan got 5. So Wendy, we're going to give you a chance to decide whether you want to go first or second. What do you think?
2: I'll go second.
3: You're going to go second. So that means Fintan, you're in the hot seat. You're going to go first. Is that okay?
4: That's
3: grand. No bother. So you know the crack by this stage. All you have to do is answer as many of the general knowledge questions as you can in 30 seconds. If you don't know an answer, just say pass and Anya will move on to the next question. So Fintan, are you good to go?
4: Go on ahead.
3: Spot on. Anya, good?
1: Ready to go.
3: 30 seconds. Your time starts now.
1: What is the capital of Jordan?
4: Skip. Pass.
1: Who sang Rehab?
4: Pass.
1: What is 12 times 12?
4: 148.
1: What is the name of Scooby-Doo's best friend?
4: Pass.
1: What is the scientific name for humans?
4: Pass.
1: What is the fear of spiders called?
4: Pass.
3: Stop. Oh, they didn't go for you, Fintan.
1: Problem with the final is the questions are that bit harder. Unfortunately, it was a score of 0. But don't go anywhere. We don't know what will happen.
3: Yeah.
1: Just to recap for you, the capital of Jordan is Amman. Amy Winehouse sang Rehab. 12 times 12 was 144. The name of Scooby-Doo's best friend was Shaggy. And Homo sapiens is the scientific name for humans. And the fear of spiders was arachnophobia.
3: Unlucky Fintan, but stay on the line. We're gonna go to Wendy. Wendy, you still there? Yep.
2: Yeah, still good here.
3: Good stuff, no problem. So same applies. I'm gonna give you 30 seconds on the clock and you'll hear Anya with the questions. Ready to go?
2: Okay.
3: Anya, good to go.
1: Sorry about that. Good to go.
3: Alright, so 3, 2, 1, go.
1: What is the capital of Oman?
2: Jordan.
1: Who sang Skater Boy?
2: Taylor Swift.
1: What is 11 times 12?
2: 132.
1: Name one of the 7 dwarfs in Snow White.
2: Sleepy.
1: What vitamin is mainly produced by sunlight?
2: Vitamin D.
1: What is the term for animals active at night?
2: Nocturnal.
3: Stop. We'll give her that
1: just
3: away, Anya.
1: Just in time for that last one. And I can reveal that, Wendy, you are our winner this week with a score of 4.
3: Well done, Wendy.
2: All right, thank you.
1: So unfortunately, it wasn't your final today, Fintan, but you'll have to come on and play again.
3: Definitely. Still there, Fintan?
1: Oh, we've lost him.
3: Oh, well. Well done, Wendy. Congratulations.
2: All right, thank you.
1: And well done to your helpers there as well. You had the girls back again.
2: Well done, too. Well, we had 2 of them back.

0: and Kavada.
1: Teamwork.
0: Sorry, Leah, not Sophie. God, sorry, Leah.
2: Very good. That's a nice way to head into the weekend now, Wendy. A bit of good weather coming and €250 plus a €100 voucher for Crawford Tides in the back pocket.
0: That's great. Thank you so much. Can just, you tell me what the answer fell on you?
1: I was just about to say. So yes, the capital of Oman was Muscat and Avril Lavigne sang Skater Boy. And the rest of the questions you got correct.
0: Right. That's grand.
1: All right.
0: All
2: well
0: right.
2: Done.
0: Thank you.
1: Thanks for playing.
0: All right. Okay.
1: Thank you.
0: Bye.
1: So Wendy is this week's Quiz Whiz.
2: Fluid. Well done. Yeah.
1: Well
2: brilliant.
1: Done. So we do have a fresh week starting again next week. So if you think you have what it takes to win that €250 in cash and a €100 voucher and be a Quiz Whiz, make sure you're tuned in from Monday.
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0: That was Westlife and Bop Bop Baby. It was a bop.
1: It sure was. We're going to go for a quick break, but when we come back, we're going to get back to those Donegalisms that we were chatting about earlier on.
0: Yes.
1: The people haven't disappointed. Some clinkers coming in here, so yeah. I can't wait to get back to that. But sure, we'll take a wee break and we'll get back to our Donegalisms after these. Stay tuned.
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0: Now, tonight's weather. Any showers will ease early tonight with drier conditions developing and cloud increasing from the southwest. Lowest temperatures of 8 to 11 degrees and light to moderate southwesterly winds.
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0: Yes, so welcome back to the Home Stretch. We're getting back into the Donegalisms.
1: I love this. What we've started here. There's been some great texts coming in. We'll read a couple of the texts first, Anya, before we get back to a couple of our own ones that we've come up with.
0: We've got a queer amount of texts there.
1: John texting. John's my kind of guy. He texts in saying, what about a drap of tea? That's a good one. That is a good, yeah. Don't a think drab, anywhere else says it like that.
0: Or a drab. Is that another one that people use?
1: A drab? A drab is a thing that they...
0: It's more a drink, is it?
1: No, a drab is the wee thing, the wee small glass that you put whiskey in.
0: Oh.
1: Like, you'd buy drabs to put whiskey in and drink.
0: So it's not a Donegal thing.
1: No, I don't think so, no. Another one came in there, a text. He said, if you get a new tractor, you'd call her a plant.
0: Yeah.
1: A new plant. Yeah, that's a good one. People agreeing with me about the yoke thing, that they say yoke down south, yoke up here. Got an interesting text in there and it just says, I'm not sure if this is aimed at me or if it's a Donegalism, it says, the head on your man. Is that
0: a dig? The head on him.
1: Is that a dig at me, Anya, or we think that's a Donegalism? Hopefully it's a Donegalism. do you know what, right, a couple of ones, I was thinking about this during the week, right, and my dad is... you know, your typical rural Donegal man. Yeah. And he comes out with some clinkers, right? So I love this one. I'm not sure if you know what this means. We have a diverse audience, so maybe I'll translate after. So he comes out sometimes, it's too big for a calf and too wee for a cow.
0: Where, in what scenario are you using that phrase?
1: Well, directly translated, it would mean now that this particular cow is too large to be considered a calf, but not large enough to be considered a fully grown cow. Yes, a cow, as he would say. So, too big for a calf, too wee for a cow. Something middle sized, a bit awkward. If something ends up a wee bit awkwardly sized or something, too big for a calf, too wee for a cow. Yeah, so that's a good one. And also, another one he comes out with. I don't know if I can say that word on air, but I'll change it, right? So it's far enough from your buttocks that you won't sit on it. So if you get hurt, let's say you pinch your finger or something, he'll say, well, sure, it's far enough from your, that you won't sit on it. That makes sense? As in like every cloud is a silver lining kind of job.
0: Yes, got
1: it. Yeah, do we get that? What
0: I
1: about yourself?
0: Out, look.
1: Any more there?
0: Well, someone just called in to say the brat. Or that brat, sorry.
1: Oh, the brat. Yeah, that's a good one too. Yeah.
0: I kind of thought that was a universal one. Brat.
1: Do you know what's an interesting one, right? I've always wondered if this offends people or not, right? You know when you're in school and people refer to their mother and father as the old boy and the old doll. Do mums and dads in Donegal and beyond, is that something that you would get offended at? Because I think when I was in school, I might have referred to my dad as the old boy.
0: But
1: I don't think I would have called mum...
0: And you wouldn't really say it to their face either, would you?
1: No, I wouldn't say it to my mum's face, no.
0: Out of the duck.
1: Let us know if you're a Donegal mammy or a daddy. If you're getting called the old doll or the old boy, is it offensive or endearing?
0: Is it a no-go?
1: I don't think it is. I think it's cute. Borderline.
0: Oh, it's very cute being called owl.
1: You get away with
0: it. So we got this next request in from...
1: This request is from Izzy, and she is listening, and she wants to hear Graduation Friends Forever by Vitamin C. So here it is, Izzy. Enjoy.

0: Friends Forever by Vitamin C. And that was for Izzy listening in on this Friday afternoon. It's myself, Mark Gallagher, and Anya Sweeney on the home stretch.
1: Yes, that's a lovely song for this time of year with, it's a big like graduation song. You know, secondary schools finishing up.
0: Yeah, you can understand and schools finishing up.
1: I think it played at our graduation mass and it was probably we're all drifting apart. And
0: oh, that's nice. Do you know a song they played there a wee while ago? Bewitched, C'est la vie. Last time I heard that song, I think I was bopping about the summer sessions with you last summer. So, reminiscent.
1: So it is now approaching 5 o'clock. So it is now time for the 5 o'clock news headlines. But we'll be back with you after with a few more Donegalisms before we have to leave you for the weekend. So we'll talk to you then.
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5: 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It's game number 21. 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
8: Thanks, Adia. Good evening. During a visit to Donegal today, Education Minister Hildegard Nocton was confronted by members of the Burke family. This follows a decision yesterday when an appeals panel upheld a decision made by Wilson's Hospital School in County Westmeath to dismiss Enoch Burke from his teaching position. In a social media post, calls of shame can be heard from the Burke family towards politicians who were present. Elsewhere during today's visit, Minister Nocton toured St Union's College in Letterkenny. Previously, the Student Council met with the minister, expressing concern after being left out of a funding announcement under the National Development Plan. The minister said she has taken the concerns on board and has also said that 16 schools affected by defective concrete will receive an update on their situations within the coming days. A HICWA report published today has found Killeaving Groot Home to be fully compliant with regulations. Six residents were present during February's inspection. Inspectors found a high standard of service provided by a consistent staff that supported residents. Voting is continuing in Dublin Central and Galway West to elect two new TDs. Constituents are voting to replace Catherine Conley and Pascal Donoghue. As of lunchtime, turnout was averaging at 10% in both constituencies. Polls remain open until 10 p.m. Unions representing ambulance workers say they hope progress at the Labour Court will mark the beginning of the end of an ongoing pay dispute. SIPTU and Unite have suspended a planned strike due to take place next week to allow for further talks. An 11-day work-to-rule action by members has also been called off. SIPTU spokesperson John McCamley says unions are now awaiting a recommendation from the Labour Court. And the head of the World Health Organization says the Ebola outbreak in Congo is spreading rapidly and now poses a very high risk at a national level. It comes as scientists in Oxford say they're working urgently to produce doses of a vaccine. The WHO's Dr. Tedros Ghebreyesus told reporters the risk remains high for regional spread, but low at a global level. That's all for the newsroom for now. We'll be back with the main evening news, sport, obituary notice and Nooked at 5:30.
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0: That was Peter Andre and Mysterious Girl, especially for Katrina listening in Kelly Gordon. Hope you enjoyed that one. So, what are your plans this weekend?
1: Mine? Well, I'm the only one here, I suppose.
0: Well, I'm not talking to the wall.
1: Yeah, my plans for the weekend. Well, sure, you know the crack. And yeah, I'm on the sports team.
0: Sorry,
1: so I'm
0: working. That's a very insensitive question to ask you, isn't it?
1: I'm working. I'm up here with Kieran.
0: Do you do anything other than... Sorry, you're trying to get a promo in there. Go.
1: I'm going to do a Saturday sport with myself, Mark Gallagher and Kieran Cannon tomorrow. So yeah. But the Donegal game's on tomorrow, so we're looking forward to that. It's always a better weekend in here when Donegal are playing. So really, really looking forward to that. We'll have live commentary. Oisin and the two Brentons are for Killarney first thing in the morning. So yeah, looking forward to that. 3
0: it's
1: o'clock.
0: It's going to be a long journey.
1: It is. Yeah. But sure. Isn't it nice to be going Fitzgerald Stadium? The sun will be shining.
0: Kicking off championship.
1: All-Ireland championship. Oh, so good. What about you? I know you're into...
0: You couldn't bait it with a stick, as they would say in Donegal.
1: Is that another Donegalism? Yeah. Very good.
0: I will be watching the match.
1: You'll be watching it. You're not a... You're a bit of a prawn sandwich supporter, are you? Killarney's just a bit of a
0: What's
1: stretch.
0: What's a prawn sandwich now?
1: A prawn sandwich supporter means that you're not...
0: A bandwagoner.
1: I think it was Roy Keane that coined the term, actually, when he was talking about Man United fans, that there was no atmosphere in the stadium, and he said there was too many prawn sandwich fans. The fans that are in the executive seats going in for their prawn sandwiches and having champagne and stuff, and they weren't out among the crowd chanting and screaming and stuff. So that...
0: Prim and proper.
1: And I think that term, being a prawn sandwich fan, came from 20, 25 years ago when Roy Keane called the United fans prawn sandwich fans. So there you go. You learn something new every day, aren't you?
0: Well, I'd like to clarify that I'm not a prawn sandwich fan.
1: Right, but you're not going to Killarney?
0: No.
1: You could go worse places. Killarney's lovely.
0: I'd love to go to Killarney. I just wouldn't have the time.
1: Right. Busy woman. Yeah, fair enough. Well, I'm working, so I have an excuse. So, all good.
0: You're not a prawn sandwich fan.
1: No, I'd be there if I wasn't working.
0: And I wouldn't mind. I actually love a prawn sandwich.
1: I was in Killarney last week, actually, so I've kind of gone there and, you know, done the pre-game. I've put, you know,
0: You've
1: planted
0: laid down
1: the seed and laid down the gauntlet. I was there a couple of weeks ago.
0: Put a few flags up on Cairn to Hill. And,
1: exactly. So, the place should be good to go now.
0: Ready to rock
1: Land
0: for Saturday.
1: Land in Killarney and just... Yep.
0: What's your prediction?
1: Oh, that is putting me on the spot now. Ugh.
0: I mean, you're the sportsman, so...
1: Well, that's true. Yeah. Teams were named earlier. Michael Langan back in the fold for Donegal. Kerry missing a few boys from the All-Ireland final. Paddy Clifford's not playing. A couple other key players. What will the score be? I think it'll be 1-18 to Donegal. 2-12 to Kerry. Oh, that's low for Kerry. They're going to score more than that. David Clifford will kick at himself. Go 226 to 220 to Donegal.
0: So Donegal to win.
1: Yeah.
0: Obviously.
1: I can't sit here and be like, oh no, don't bother going.
0: Turn around.
1: Yeah, 226 to 220.
0: Well, it's set to be... Oh, it's going to be a stressful weekend.
1: Yeah, could be. Could be, we'll see.
0: But it's not the end.
1: But you have another chance.
0: Yeah.
1: If you beat, we're still there.
0: Yeah, we still have a chance. Still there. Let us know what you're getting up to this weekend. Are you going down to Killarney? Are you not a prawn sandwich supporter? Let us know. We'd love to hear what your plans are. And you could do so by texting us on 086 60 25000. But I think it's time to keep some more guilty pleasures going.
1: Definitely. Let's go.
0: I've picked this one myself. Okay. Is that okay?
1: Go for it. It's guilty pleasures. You can do whatever you want.
0: I'm a big Shania fan, so I had to stick on that. Don't impress me much.
1: Go for it.

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6: Yes, welcome back to the Home Stretch. It is nearly weekend time, but we still have a few more Donegal sayings to share with
7: Donegalisms.
6: You. Donegalisms.
7: Come
6: sorry.
7: On. We came up with a brilliant name and now you're not even saying.
6: I'm sorry. Forgive me. So.
7: Go on. What do you have?
6: I'm going to give a few of mine and then we have the last few texts to get through. So. One of mine is a cloister.
7: I have that written down as well.
6: Yeah. He's just a what cloister. A word.
7: Yeah. Describe a cloister, Anya.
6: I don't even know. Like
7: everybody knows one.
6: An eejit.
7: Aye.
6: Like the same kind of thing. It's like a synonym.
7: Yeah. A cloister. I think it's kind of an undescribable word with no definition, but everybody in Donegal knows a cloister.
6: Yeah, you can't pinpoint what it. It's not in the Oxford Dictionary.
7: Like I'm going to tell you now to think of a cloister, you know, and it'll pop into your head straight away. I've thought of mine as well.
6: I have one.
7: In Derry, do they call that is a cloister in Derry a slabber, or is that different?
6: Oh, I don't know.
7: You don't know? Not in with the Derry lingo.
6: I wouldn't know the Derry lingo.
7: Maybe
6: as much
7: if any of our Derry listeners are.
6: Did we just say a bad word there?
7: No, I don't think so. No.
6: Oh.
7: No. No, definitely not. No.
6: And another one. I'm only taking a hand at you.
7: Yeah, very good. Yeah. I say that all the time, actually. That's just part of my vocabulary.
6: And then I'm going to finish up with this phrase that came in from Mick. It's as broad as it's long.
7: Yeah. Explain that one for us.
6: It's kind of your 6 in one side, half a dozen on the other.
7: Same.
6: Swings and roundabouts. Makes no difference. Makes no odds.
7: Yeah, makes no odds. Makes no odds is good.
6: Oh, is that another one?
7: Yes, no, it might be. What about the pantomime one that came in on a text there?
6: Oh, yes.
7: The joke, I didn't quite get it at the start. But
6: Louise texted this one in to say, a joke is a joke, but that's a bloody pantomime.
7: It took me a minute, I must say.
6: Yeah. But I have heard that before. And she said that my mum would say this and it always makes me laugh. Just takes that extra mile of the joke.
7: Yeah, well, good stuff,
6: but
7: Louise.
6: That is our Donegalisms for today.
7: That's it, I enjoyed that.
6: We're Donegaled out now.
7: Hopefully the boys going down to Kerry tomorrow have been listening and they can use some of those Donegalisms to, you know,
6: cold
7: not
6: words.
7: Let the Kerry boys know what they're saying, so hopefully.
6: Never let them know your next move.
7: That's it.

0: As Bon Jovi, you give love a bad name. And we're coming towards the end of the show, aren't you? It flies in from half three
1: it
0: to
1: really
0: half five.
1: I'll tell you that.
0: Yeah. Big thanks to everybody that's texting. We really enjoyed your Donegalisms.
1: Yes.
0: We've probably run out of time today, but definitely we'll get back to them another day. And that was really fun. Also, big congratulations to Wendy.
1: Yes, our quiz wizard this week.
0: She has found herself on a Friday evening with €250 cash and a wee €100 voucher for Crawford Tiles and More. So what a way to finish a Friday evening.
1: I know, good for her. So that is where we have to leave it. I will be back on Monday. Mark, we will see you again.
0: I'll be back someday, Anya, I hope. Yeah.
1: We'll talk to you then. Enjoy your weekend.
0: See you.

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10: Good evening with the Highland Radio News at 5.30. I'm Ryan Brolly. A look at today's headlines. During a visit to Donegal today, Education Minister Hildegard Nocton was confronted by members of the Burke family. Cherrymore Kitchens and Bedrooms say they are assessing the extent of the damage caused to their Donegal town headquarters. Unions for ambulance workers are hoping this is the end of a long road towards finding a resolution in their pay dispute. And a Donegal councillor says the increasing cost of building materials makes it vital that the defective concrete remediation scheme be indexed linked to the rate of inflation. All these stories in full and more coming up, and we'll have a full update of all the sport with Chris Ashmore at around 5:45. But first, during a visit to Donegal today, Education Minister Hildegard Nocton was confronted by members of the Burke family. This follows a decision yesterday when an appeals panel upheld a decision made by Wilson's Hospital School in County Westmeath to dismiss Enoch Burke from his teaching position. Deputy Charles Ward says that while everyone has the right to peacefully protest, he thinks today's incident was outrageous. He adds that his main concern was the safety of children and staff.
11: My biggest concern was the safety and the safety of the pupils and the staff of the school in Milford. I think it's outrageous that somebody comes onto school property to confront a minister. Everybody has the right to peaceful protest, but you do not cross into a national school, into their playground, and you're endangering people. And this was unacceptable.
12: I'm sure it was very distressing there for the children and for the staff. Were the children present for that?
11: The children were in their classroom. They were safe. There was members of the staff that were out to see the minister off. All the public representatives were there. And then all of a sudden, there was a melee. The protesters had come on into the playground and were screaming and shouting and aggressive. And everybody was taken aback, and then it was aimed at the minister. They were trespassing into a children's playground, into a safe environment for children. There is no call for this whatsoever. It's outrageous. The fact is that they have done this. They've actually come on to a national school, and everybody felt in danger. We didn't know what was going on. And I think the fact of the matter is that everybody has the right to peaceful protest, but you cannot go into a children's playground in their national school and be aggressive and shouting and screaming.
10: In a video posted to social media, Enoch's mother, Martina, can be heard shouting outside the school.
0: Shame upon everyone! Shame upon you, Pat! Not a word to
1: shame
0: say!
1: Shame on you, Pat!
0: Not a word to say to
1: shame
0: a deceiver!
1: On you, Pat.
0: Shame upon every politician!
10: Elsewhere during today's visit, Hildegard Nocton was given a 45-minute tour of St Union's College, led by members of the Student Council. The Council had previously met the Minister and organised a petition after concerns were raised that the school, despite having planning permission due to expire next year, was not included in the Department of Education's National Development Plan, which a funding announcement was given in January. The visit forms part of efforts to progress the project, with students hoping work can begin as soon as possible. Incoming Deputy Head Boy Colby Farrell says that despite the efforts of staff and students to achieve the best possible outcomes in state examinations, it is not fair that he and his fellow students have to endure conditions which he believes are having a negative impact on their learning.
13: We come to school every single day. It is a struggle around the hallways, especially during class changes, but it is a struggle we're willing to do. The staff here in the college work extremely hard for each and every boy here. The academic profile from the school is amazing. The Leaving Cert and Junior Cert results are, I don't know how they do it, to be brutally honest, they are amazing. It is really just down to the calibre of staff and the type of students that are here in St. Union's College that we'll make do as much as we can with the current conditions, but it is not fair on the boys here in the school when there are students across the country in better fitting conditions who are able to perform better in their exams, even as hard as our boys fight.

0: when it goes to tender, if it goes to tender, can help to rectify.
1: The Education Minister says she has heard the concerns being raised by the Student Council and is taking them on board. Last week, the building unit from the Department of Education carried out a 3.5-hour tour of the buildings at the school, and a report from the inspection is expected next week. While speaking to Highland Radio News today, Minister Nocton says developments for the 16 schools affected by defective concrete are also to receive an update in the coming days.
2: There are 16 schools here in Donegal that are affected by mica, so my department is working really closely with the ETB in relation to this, all of those schools will be contacted in the coming days in relation to, I suppose, progress to repair their schools, so that work is really at an advanced level, something that we are acutely aware of, so the department will be contacting the schools in the coming days in order to progress plans there.
1: The minister also visited Scolwyra in Milford and is due to meet with and has met Mulroy College in Milford. Scolwyra have been making calls for a new school building and a green space for children to play in. The principal, Sharon Peoples, says the visit was positive and their request for a new building was heard, and the Department of Education will be in contact with them in the near future. Cherrymore Kitchen and Bedrooms say they are assessing the extent of the damage caused to their Donegal Town headquarters following an overnight fire. At the height of the blaze, there were 6 units and 58 fire service personnel on site. In a statement today, they say no personnel were on site at the time and everyone is safe. They're thanking the emergency services for their swift response and also acknowledging the help and support of Donegal Waste, the premises next door. The R267 Ballyshannon Road has reopened following the fire. Earlier, Gary Martin, Donegal County Council's Director of Emergency Services, told Highland Radio News it was a substantial blaze.
3: Well, there's a very extensive fire. Donal reported around 11 o'clock last night. By the time our initial brigade responded, it was quite well established and they deployed additional resources. We had 6 brigades, I think, and 58 personnel in total, and some additional resources, the hydraulic platform and water tankers and incident command unit deployed. So it gives a sense of the scale of the fire. It seemed to take hold in the warehousing storage area. It was very, very was heavy fire load in it, you know, given the nature of the business that Cherrymore have there, lots of plywood and lots of timber, etc.
4: We have no reports of anybody in the building. We have no reports of injuries, and that's to be welcomed. At this point, the building pretty much destroyed, as we understand.
3: Yeah, thankfully, for as you say, Donal, in the first instance, thankfully, we have no reports of any persons hurt or injured, and that's one thing to be thankful for. The premise is very, very extensively damaged. There's parts that are totally destroyed. And the rest of the premises, I would imagine, will have substantial smoke damage done to it as well. The parts that remain intact. So our thoughts are with the owners of McLaughlin's and Cherrymore this morning. So it's a difficult day for them.
4: Obviously, the fire service will now be liaising with Gardaí over the coming hours and indeed days to establish what happened, establish the cause, and ensure that the area is made safe.
3: Absolutely. First thing, obviously, is to ensure that there's nobody's life at risk, etc. And then, as far as you can, then you try to mitigate the fire damage to the property. And then, obviously, after that, then the review as to, I suppose, what caused it, etc., will be carried out by the Gardaí, and we'll assist in any way possible, of course.
1: Unions for ambulance workers are hoping this is the end of a long road towards finding a resolution in their pay dispute. SIPTU and Unite have stood down the strike plan for next week to make room for more discussions at the Labour Court. Members have been engaged in a work to rule for 11 days, which has also ended. SIPTU spokesperson John McCamley says they're waiting for the Labour Court to produce a recommendation.
5: There were times that we felt that no progress was being made. But I think at the end of the day, there was significant progress. Our members have been notified, and I think that the reaction is that they want to see progress. They want to see a resolution. And hopefully this is an end of a very long road and will result in a resolution.
1: A Donegal councillor says the increasing cost of building materials makes it vital that the defective concrete remediation scheme be index-linked to the rate of inflation. Councillor Michael McBride says that the most recent uplift was seen in October 2024, and prices have increased across the board since then. A member of Donegal County Council's Defective Concrete Block Committee, he says Housing Minister James Brown has agreed to look at the issue and reply to the committee. Councillor McBride says that the scheme should be linked to inflation and regularly reviewed.
6: We can't have the contractors hung out high because we need every contractor that we can get on board to rebuild these homes and to get people back into homes that are fit for purpose. So it means that, number one, we need to be able to deliver payments in a timely fashion, and number two, the payments that are been made must be sufficient to cover the works that have been done. And so I think it's very, very, it's a very

0: very, very important issue for everybody that's looking to get into the scheme, all people that are already in the scheme, and I'd be hoping that we'll get a positive answer back from Minister James Brown, and I do welcome the fact that he came to meet us and done it all.
1: Surely, for the likes of a scheme like this here, you know, it's I know it was a bit maybe unprecedented at the time, but the scheme's been around now for quite a while, that there be a mechanism in place to adjust with the rate of inflation. You know, this is, it's not something that would surprise anyone that that prices fluctuate.
0: That it should be index-linked to the increases in building costs across the board. That way it could be reviewed maybe on an annual basis. The fact that it's been 18 months since anything has been looked at as far as uplift and to offset the building material costs, that means it could be another 6 months if something were to be put in place, you know, another uplift. So it's a long time and it stretches people a lot. And I think if you're 100% right, that it should be indexed, linked and reviewed probably every 6 months.
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13: Welcome to the Sports Desk. We'll begin with the Gaelic Games, and Jim McGuinness has announced his panel for Saturday's All-Ireland Championship Round 1 fixture against Kerry in Killarney. Michael Langan returns from injury and is named at 26, with Jason McGee at 21 and Oisin Gallen at 22. St. Michael's man Langan missed the down game with an ankle injury. McCool's Sean Martin will wear the 10 jersey, with Gavin Mulroney in the number one goalkeeper's position. Sean Patton is also named in the matchday squad, as is Michael Murphy. Well, Highland's big match analyst and former Donegal selector Brendan Kilcoyne says all Donegal bodies will be needed in every facet of the fixture.
14: You know, Michael Langan is such a crucial player to this Donegal team. And, you know, that was reflected against Down too. They didn't really have a two-point threat until later on in the game. I think Jason and Pather kicked a couple, but it was very late in the game, so it was. And Donegal were very reliant on their inside forward line against Down for scores. Michael Murphy, Oisin Gall and Conor O'Donnell were the only kind of players that scored. And if you go back through the league, Mark, you had 10 or 12, you were looking at the score sheet every day and you had 10 or 12 different Donegal scores. So Donegal will be looking to get a better return across the field, as they have been doing throughout the league.
13: And Highland Radio will, of course, have full live match coverage of that Kerry-Donegal fixture tomorrow afternoon, with the build-up beginning from 2.30 in association with Highland Motors in Letterkenny. Meanwhile, Tyrone have also named their team for their All-Ireland Championship opener with Roscommon. That's on Sunday. The Red Hand County will head to Dr. Hyde Park without the Canavan brothers. Dara Canavan is out with a hip flexor injury, while his brother Rory is also sidelined with injury. Manager Malachy O'Rourke has made two changes to the team that were beaten by Armagh in the Ulster Championship. Kieran McGeary and Matthew Donnelly come into the starting 15, replacing Ben McDonnell and Dara Canavan. One game on in the All-County League here in Donegal this evening. Glenfinn in action against Glenswilly. That game has an 8 o'clock start. There's also four games in the Senior Hurling League, among them leaders St Eunan's taking on McCool's. On to soccer, and in matters cross-channel, Manchester City will rename the Etihad Stadium's North Stand after manager Pep Guardiola, who is leaving following their final game of the season against Aston Villa. His decade-long stint at the Etihad saw one of the Premier League's most successful periods for any team, with the citizens winning 20 trophies. He says he's grateful to have had the chance to take charge of the club.
15: Really satisfied, happy and proud. Otherwise it wouldn't have been 10 years. So I can be more grateful for the amount of love and affection that I had, not today, these days, you know, for many, many years and nothing else.
13: Meanwhile, Michael Carrick will remain in charge of Manchester United. The Red Devils have confirmed he's signed a two-year contract to become their permanent head coach following his interim appointment in January. Meanwhile, Robbie Keane has been linked with moves to Celtic and Slovan Bratislava. Local media in Hungary is reporting that the former Irish striker has left his role as manager of Ferencváros despite guiding the Budapest side to a domestic cup triumph and second place in the league. On to the League of Ireland. Finn Harps and Derry City both have home fixtures this evening. In the First Division tonight, Finn Harps welcome Longford Town to Finn Park. With Kevin McHugh's side currently sitting in eighth, there's an opportunity to leapfrog tonight's opponents into seventh if they can win. Here's former Harps captain Keith Cowan.
16: That's another opportunity for Harps to pick up 3 points. You know, Longford just that one position above them in the league. And just 1 point separates the two of them. So they'll see this as an opportunity. Harps' home form has been, you know, has been pretty good. You know, they've picked up big results against good sides in the league. And it's just the old adage, really, isn't it? It's, you know, Harps are struggling to score goals.
13: Well, there'll be updates from Finn Park with Dermot Doherty. That game has a 7:45 start. Elsewhere in the division, leaders Cork are away to Athlone Town. UCD travel to Wexford. Kerry host Bray and Treaty welcome Cove to their ground at the Markets Field. In the Premier Division, Derry City are winless in their last four games. They play second-placed St Patrick's Athletic at Celtic Park this evening before a home game against Shelburne on Monday. Dundalk are in action against Drogheda in a loud derby. Shamrock Rovers are 3 points clear at the top ahead of welcoming Sligo Rovers to Tallaght Stadium. Galway, meanwhile, entertain Bohemians and Waterford make the trip to Shells. In rugby, Ulster go in search of a first trophy in 20 years in tonight's Challenge Cup final. Richie Murphy's side take on Montpellier in the decider in Bilbao at 8 o'clock. And in golf, Seamus Power will look to make the weekend action at the Byron Nelson tournament this evening. He's two shots above the projected cut at TPC Craig Ranch on 5 under with a start time of 6:30. Japan's Kensai Hirata leads on 11 under par. And that, Ryan, is your Friday evening sport.
2: Thank you very much, Chris. The HSE is being urged to continue to facilitate the registration of births, deaths and marriages within the primary care centre in Buncrana. The Laska Hirla of Inishowen Municipal District, Councillor Fiona Bradley, says the HSE attempted to close the civil registration office in Buncrana in March, but following a meeting with himself and Minister Charlie McConlogue, they agreed to maintain an outreach service on a trial basis. That's gone from once a week to once a fortnight, and now the HSE says due to staffing pressures, it will go to once a month over the summer. Councillor Bradley says there is a clear demand for the service, which needs to be met.
17: Figures that I have obtained from the HSE indicate that since the 1st of January up until the 15th of May, 483 people from the Inishowen Peninsula accessed appointments at the three civil registration offices in County Donegal to register a birth, a death or a marriage. Now, of the 483, only 9% of those people from Inishowen have accessed an appointment in Inishowen and the primary care centre in Buncrana. The argument being that if the service was restored to the level it always had been at, where it was 4 days a week, I have no doubt that you would get 90 or 95% of the people in Inishowen who wish to make an appointment availing of it in Inishowen here on the Inishowen Peninsula.
18: You're urging people when they're making appointments to actually say to the people, look, my preference would be to go to Buncrana, and make it clear to the HSE that that's where people's preference would lie.
17: Yes, because from engagement I've had with the HSE, they're very much of the view that the service as is now is adequate. Now, I don't agree with that assessment at all. I think in a place the size of Inishowen that we should have our own office. And indeed, when myself and Minister McConlogue met them back in March of 2025, at that stage I had made the point to them that if someone had to travel from Malin Head or from Greencastle to Letterkenny to access a civil registration appointment, it was further away than anybody who lived anywhere else in the CHO1 region having to travel to their nearest CR. The size of Inishowen and the size of County Donegal proves the need for a civil registration service to be provided in Inishowen, as it always has been for many, many decades.
2: Agus anois an nucht le Colm Ferriter.
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2: And the weather, spells of showery rain will continue moving northeastwards this evening, turning heavy at times in mostly moderate southerly winds. Any showers will ease early tonight with drier conditions developing and cloud increasing from the southwest. Lowest temperatures of 8 to 11 degrees and light to moderate southwesterly winds. It will be a dry day with spells of hazy sunshine for most tomorrow, but some cloud will build in the west and northwest at times. Highest temperatures of 16 to 20 degrees and light to moderate southerly winds. A look back at today's main stories. During a visit to Donegal today, Education Minister Hildegard Nocton was confronted by members of the Burke family. This follows a decision yesterday when an appeals panel upheld a decision made by Wilson's Hospital School in County Westmeath to dismiss Enoch Burke from his teaching position. Deputy Charles Ward says that while everyone has a right to peacefully protest, he thinks today's incident was outrageous. In a video posted to social media, Enoch's mother, Martina, can be heard shouting outside the school. Elsewhere during today's visit, Hildegard Nocton was given a 45-minute tour of St. Union's College in Letterkenny, led by members of the Student Council. The council had previously met the minister and organised a petition after concerns were raised that the school, despite having planning permission due to expire next year, was not included in the Department of Education's National Development Plan funding announcement in January. The visit forms part of efforts to progress that project, with students hoping work can begin as soon as possible. The Education Minister said she had heard the concerns being raised by the Student Council and is taking them on board. Last week, the building unit from the Department of Education carried out a 3.5-hour tour of the buildings at the school, and a report on that inspection is expected next week. The minister also visited Scolwyra in Milford and has met Mulroy College in Milford. Scolwyra have been making calls for a new school building and a green space for children to play in. The principal, Sharon Peoples, says the visit was positive and the request for a new building was heard, and the Department of Education will be in contact with them in the near future. Cherrymore Kitchens and Bedrooms say they are assessing the extent of the damage caused to their Donegal town headquarters following an overnight fire. At the height of the blaze, there were 6 units and 58 fire service personnel on site. In a statement today, they say no personnel were on site at the time of the fire and everyone is safe. They're thanking the emergency services for their swift response and acknowledging the help and support of Donegal Waste, the premises next door. Earlier, Gary Martin, Donegal County Council's Director of Emergency Services, told Highland Radio News it was a substantial blaze. Unions for ambulance workers are hoping this is the end of a long road towards finding a resolution in their pay dispute. SIPTU and Unite have stood down the strike action plan for next week to make room for more discussions at the Labour Court. Members have been engaged in a work to rule for 11 days, which has also ended. SIPTU spokesperson John McCamley says they're waiting for the Labour Court to produce a recommendation. And a Donegal councillor says the increase in the cost of building materials makes it vital the defective concrete remediation scheme be indexed to the rate of inflation. Councillor Michael McBride says that the most recent uplift was seen in October 2024 and prices have increased across the board since then. A member of Donegal County Council's Defective Concrete Block Committee, he says Housing Minister James Brown has agreed to look at the issue and reply to the committee soon. That is all for the newsroom for now. Back with news again at 7 o'clock. The obituary notices for this Friday evening, May the 22nd. The death has taken place of Mary McAleer, 29, Primrose Park, Sion Mills, reposing at her home today. Funeral leaving her home on Sunday at 9 a.m. for funeral mass in St. Teresa's Church, Sion Mills at 9:30 a.m. Interment afterwards in St. Mary's Cemetery, Melmount. Family time, please, from 10 p.m. to 11 a.m. and on the morning of the funeral. The funeral mass can be viewed live via the parish webcam. The death has taken place of Tommy Patton, Green Hill, Letterkenny, reposing at the Eternal Light Chapel of Rest, Carnamugga Upper, Letterkenny, this evening from 6 p.m. until 8 p.m. Removal from there tomorrow afternoon at 4:30, going to St. Mary's Church, Remelton, to arrive at 5 p.m. for prayers and to repose overnight. Funeral mass on Sunday afternoon at 2 p.m, with burial afterwards in the adjoining cemetery. Funeral mass can be viewed on churchservices.tv. Family flowers only. Donations, if desired, to St. Joseph's Community Hospital Patients Comfort Fund, care of Patrick Sweeney, funeral directors. The death has occurred of Teresa Heakin, Tully Moore, Ardrah. Remains reposing at McCabe's Funeral Home, Ardrah, this evening until 9 p.m. Removal from there tomorrow morning at 9:30, going to the Church of the Holy Family, Ardrah, for 10 o'clock funeral mass, with burial afterwards in the adjoining cemetery. The death has taken place of Frank Brennan, Drumuckla, Rafoe. Frank will repose at his late residence today until 9 p.m. and again tomorrow from 11 a.m. to 9 p.m. Funeral from his late residence on Sunday morning at 11:20 a.m. travelling to St. Columba's Church, Drumuckla, for 12 noon requiem mass, followed by burial in the adjoining cemetery. Family time on the morning of the funeral, please. The death has taken place of Noel O'Donnell, Nailers Row, Buncrana. Noel will be reposing at the family home until 9 p.m. today, and tomorrow from 12 noon until 9 p.m. Funeral from there on Sunday at 10:20 a.m, going to St Mary's Church Cockhill for 11 o'clock Requiem Mass, with burial afterwards in the adjoining cemetery. Family time on the morning of the funeral. Requiem Mass can be viewed online at churchservices.tv. The death has occurred of Sally Doohan, Ballybowes, Fulcara. Remains reposing at Sweeney's Funeral Home, Ballybowes, Fulcara today until Rosary at 9:15 p.m. Funeral Mass tomorrow at 11 a.m. in St Fionnan's Church, Fulcara, with burial in the adjoining cemetery. Funeral Mass can be viewed on mcn.live. The death has occurred of Harry Callaghan, Sesh O'Neill, Ballybuffet, and formerly Mina Shammer, reposing at the home of his daughter Kathleen and son-in-law Hugh Doherty, the Moyle Ludden, Buncrana. Funeral from there tomorrow at 9:30 a.m. for 11 a.m. Requiem Mass in St Mary's Church, Sesh O'Neill, followed by interment in the adjoining churchyard. The Requiem Mass will be streamed live via the parish YouTube channel. Family flowers only, please. 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
1: Ivan Borland. Firing up the hot.

kicking us off on the show on a Friday evening. We'll welcome you into the show. Welcome you, and more importantly, into the weekend. And yes, we are here, as always, on a Friday. We are here for a little bit longer. We're here until 8 o'clock, of course, extended. We've got the Power Hour double play for you, and loads of big, big hits. The soundtrack to your weekend, in fact, is on the way. So please stay tuned. Now, weather-wise, spells of showery rain will continue moving northeastwards this evening, turning heavy at times. For tonight, any showers will ease, and temperatures between 8 and 11 degrees. Tomorrow, Saturday, will be a dry day with spells of hazy sunshine. There will be some cloud building up in the west and northwest at times. It doesn't mention rain here, so that's sounding pretty good for tomorrow. And temperatures of 16 up to 20 degrees. Lovely, lovely. And looking pretty good for Sunday as well. Warm day, spells of sunshine. Temperatures 18 to 22. You'll notice that I always read on with the weather forecast when it's good. Monday's looking pretty good as well. We'll keep going, will we? Yeah. All right, we'll keep the tunes coming. We'll do some summer vibes for sure. Here's a recent one from Tame Impala.

stuff indeed. Okay, the best of music, we have got it for you. You better believe it, every Friday evening. Rocking right through until 8 tonight. Thank you for the suggestions in so far. Please keep them coming in, by the way. 086 60 25,000. WhatsApp or text on that number. You can voice note also. Up next, as suggested, this is for J.O. looking for Matt Darry.

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Oh yeah, such a tune. Back in the charts once again. Yeah, the sound of the Chemical Brothers. It's the most streamed song in Ireland at the moment, that wee tune, and it's in the top 10 in the official Irish charts today. So, of course, its inclusion in the movie Apex, which is in it's on the streaming platform, which is called Netflix. There you go, you can check that out. And a great wee tune that is to Chemical Brothers and Go. Okay, we're here with you. All the best tunes, we got them every Friday evening between now and 7 p.m. We're getting ready to go out. Yeah. With Keith Fletcher and Deirdre McLaughlin.

Yes, Toucan, another one of the songs suggested this evening that is called Light a Rainbow. By the way, if you like your club classics, make sure and tune in, because between 7 and 8 tonight, and indeed every Friday night for that matter, we have 100% club classics on the radio. So hopefully you're going to stay tuned for that. And any suggestions, club classic wise, then give us a shout, 086 60 25000, if you want to suggest one or two or ten tunes, whatever. We would love to hear from you, and we'll get your suggestions on a little bit later on. And also have some football action as well tonight. Finharps, they're playing Longford Town tonight. That's kicking off at 7:45. So we will be keeping you updated with Dermot Doherty from around 7:45 onwards. Let's continue with something brand new from BB Rexha.

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Buns. Oh, yes, we got some sunshine on the way next week. We're all set for it. We're looking forward to it. Bring it on, bring it on. There you go, to get us in the mood. DJ Sammy, of course, with Sunlight. And talking of DJ Sammy, yeah. DJ Sammy's going to be at Memories, the Ultimate Day Party, Part 2. Yes, we were there, of course, last year. We met DJ Sammy, actually. Did a little interview with him. That was very enjoyable. So they are along with, this year, Cascada, Bass Hunter, Alice DJ, Flippin' Phil, Special D, Mark McCabe, and Ultra Beat. And this man as well, Mickey Modell, is going to make his debut at Memory Summer Sessions Letterkenny. It's taking place Sunday the 16th of August. Tickets are on sale right now. www.summer/sessions.ie. And looking forward to covering it again this year. I'll be there. I'm just sort of sampling the atmosphere, chatting to some of the DJs and all the people enjoying themselves there as well. So looking forward to that. We're also on the show as well, going to hook up with some of the headline acts, including Bass Hunter, Cascada, etc. on this show as well. So that's going to be happening over the next few months as well. So we shall reveal all as we go along. Here comes, as I say, Mickey Modell. He's going to be making his debut this year at Memories, the Ultimate Day Party, Letterkenny, August 16th. Go!

Dancing in the Dark. Oh yeah, top tune, top tune. Okay, thanks for the suggestions so far on the show, and still plenty of time to get more in, please. We're here till 8, of course, on a Friday night extended. So Club Classics coming up, and they are on the way between 7 and 8. We've got a few more beats in between now and then, and we're going to say hey to Deborah Sweeney, and Deborah is enjoying the tunes tonight. What about Rave Heaven, she says. Yeah, we'll get that on for you, Deborah, no problem. And this is all the best of luck to Donegal tomorrow. Yes, that's right, Donegal are playing Kerry. All the crew heading down to Killarney. The best of luck, all the fans, the best of luck to the team as well. And of course you can hear all of the action with Oisin Kelly, Brendan Kilcoyne, Brenda Venny, and they'll be broadcasting of course early as well tomorrow afternoon, and we'll keep you updated on all of the action during your Saturday afternoon sport here on Highland Radio. So Deborah, big hey to you. We'll get your tune on, absolutely no problem. Stick around for that one, but in the meantime, this is cool. This is Lady Gaga's new one, Runway. Walk.

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4: 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And Cruinneagh na Nog is our day that says, your ideas matter. It's not about winning or being the best. 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Like a song with no words, a drawing that makes no sense, a robot made from cereal boxes, a dream that doesn't need permission. 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
7: Okay, any showers will ease early tonight and drier conditions developing. Temperatures of 8 to 11 degrees overnight, and tomorrow is going to be a dry day with spells of hazy sunshine. Some cloud, though, will build in from the west and northwest at times. And temperatures... 16 to 20 degrees. That sounds all right, doesn't it? Yeah. All right, here's a Friday night tune if ever we heard one from Gala, Freed from Desire. My love.

Okay, the time. Okay, we're going to squeeze in one more, okay? And then we'll take news at the top of the hour. And back with 1 hour of the best club classics around. I love this. This is new from Jazzy. Teaming up with Calvin Harris.

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1: 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It's game number 21. 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
6: Good evening with the Highland Radio News at 7 o'clock. I'm Ryan Brawley. Education Minister Hildegard Nocton was confronted by members of Enoch Burke's family during a visit to Donegal today. The incidents happened at Scolwira and Mulroy College in Milford. This week, Wilson's Hospital School confirmed that Mr. Burke had officially been dismissed from his teaching role after an appeals board upheld the school's decision. Donegal Deputy Charles Ward says he had serious concerns around safety following the confrontations.
7: My biggest concern was the safety and the safety of the pupils and the staff of the school in Milford. I think it's outrageous that somebody comes onto school property to confront a minister. Everybody has the right to peaceful protest, but you do not cross into a national school, into their playground, and you're endangering people. And this was unacceptable, unacceptable.
6: In a video posted to social media, Enoch's mother Martina can be heard shouting outside the school.
8: Shame upon everybody! Shame upon you, Pat! Not a word to
9: shame
8: say.
9: Shame on you, Pat!
8: Not a word to say.
9: Shame
8: to
9: on you, Pat!
8: Shame upon every politician!
6: Elsewhere today, Minister Nocton visited St Eunan's College in Letterkenny. The school's student council had previously met with the minister to express concern after the college was left out of a funding announcement under the Department of Education's National Development Plan. Today's visit is being seen as part of an ongoing effort to move the proposal forward, with students hopeful that work can begin in the near future. Incoming Deputy Head Boy Colby Farrell says it's unfair that students continue to endure conditions which he believes are negatively affecting their learning experience.
10: We make do with it. We fight as hard as we can to be as good as we can on our subjects to get the best points to get into our colleges. But the simple thing is, it boils down to equality. Students here don't have the same chances as students in Dublin. That is just a fact.
6: Well, Minister Nocton says she is taking on board the concerns raised by students during her visit. Last week, officials from the Department of Education Building Unit carried out a 3.5-hour inspection of the school, with a report on the visit expected next week. Speaking to Highland Radio News, she also said that the 16 schools impacted by defective concrete are due to receive an update from the department in the coming days.
9: There are 16 schools here in Donegal that are affected by MICA. So my department is working really closely with the ETB in relation to this. All of those schools will be contacted in the coming days in relation to, I suppose, progress to repair their schools. So that work is really at an advanced level, something that we are acutely aware of. So the department will be contacting the schools in the coming days in order to progress plans there.
6: Unions for ambulance workers say any recommendation to end the pay dispute will be voted on by members. They're hopeful of a breakthrough after days of talks with the HSE at the Labour Court. A work to rule in place for 11 days has ended and strike planned for next week was stood down. SIPTI spokesperson John McCamley says there should a deal be offered, it'll be voted on by members.
11: The first protocol is that it goes for a national committee of representatives across the country, and they will make a decision to recommend it or not. So that's the first sort of stage. The second stage is they do recommend it. It will then go to ballot to our members, because at the end of the day, our members will have the final say.
6: Concussions, broken bones and sexual assaults, just some of the alleged injuries and experiences suffered by aid activists from the Global Samud Flotilla while in custody of Israeli soldiers. More than 400 people, including 14 from Ireland, arrived in Turkey last night after being deported from Israel. Human rights campaigner Kiva Butterley says the Irish contingent managed to avoid the worst of the treatment.
12: But people are bruised. Again, I'd like to differentiate between the two cargo ships. So fortunately, a lot of the Irish participants were on the first cargo converted prison ship, which was by chance. It wasn't deliberate. It depended on the time in which their boats were intercepted. It was the second cargo ship that we're hearing the most alarming reports from.
6: And the weather, any showers will ease early tonight with drier conditions developing and cloud increasing from the southwest. Lowest temperatures of 8 to 11 degrees and light to moderate southwesterly winds. It will be a dry day with spells of hazy sunshine for most tomorrow, but some cloud will build from the west and northwest at times. Highest temperatures of 16 to 20 degrees and light to moderate southerly winds. That is all for the newsroom for today. We'll be back at 10 o'clock tomorrow morning with all the latest local, national and international news. But for now, from all in the news team, have a very nice rest of your evening.
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Ivan Borland. 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

is rank one with Breathing. Before that, we kicked off in this hour, Scooter, The Weeknd. We played that one for John and Lucan. John, how are you, sir? Thank you very much for your suggestion. And enjoy your weekend. All right. We've got them all for you. Loads of club anthems. Oh, yes. From down through the decades, we've got them as always on a Friday night between 7 and 8. Thank you for your suggestions. There's plenty of room for more. Keep them coming. 086-6025000. WhatsApp, text, or even better, voice note. Yeah. Come on, pick a tune. We'll get you your voice out there. Oh, yeah. Here's Jürgen Fries.

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9: Shout to John, who says, happy Memorial Weekend from Philadelphia. Good man, John. Great to hear from you. Play this one for you. This is the sound of Tom Craft.

Tom Craft, of course. Loneliness. All right, on we go. John Wallace was on. John says, can you play this song? Yeah, we can, John, no problem. And John also says lots of things here. He says, good luck to the Harps. They are playing, of course, tonight. Also, Donegal and Kerry tomorrow. Come on, Donegal. And good luck as well to everyone in Relay for Life. Of course, a great weekend ahead for everybody. Best of luck indeed. Everybody take a part in Relay for Life. And from John Wallace. John also says, happy birthday, Mary Terry, Mary Mooney, Emma Boyle, Laura Toy, Vienna Nugent, Michelle McCrossan, Sheena McCarron, Cindy O'Donnell, David Bonner, Adrian Davies, Oisin Kelly, and Roger Cassidy. Happy birthday. Okay, he says, my three musical suggestions. Okay, I can only see. We're going to do this one, John, okay? I might get all of them on, but this is one that you were looking for. ATGOC. It's called Repeated Love.

0: Yeah, Chrissy B. Tune, Repeated Love. That is for John Wallace.
1: Repeat.
0: A shout to Bean there. That's for Steve and Glendy's. There you go, Steve. Big shout to you. Steve, we actually play Keith Fletcher's new song, Getting Ready to Go Out. So play that earlier. So hope you're enjoying the tunes that we've got at the moment. Keith will be back on tomorrow evening at 6. Give him a little shout. He'll definitely play that one for you. Great track it is too.
1: Pete.
0: So cheers, Steve. As we continue, shout as well to Sam, looking for a tune. Sam, will try and get that one on for you. And Ivan, can you do a shout for PML Valeting and Patrick Duffy? They're shining the cars for the weekend. So good stuff. Working hard, the lads there. Hopefully you get finished up soon. And this one is for you. This is the one that you were looking for.

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You belong to me, the son of JX. Yeah. Okay. I've been with you for another little while. Yeah, we're kind of getting towards the end here, so a little bit of time, though. If you want to give us a shout tonight, please do. Don't forget, Marty, of course, is coming up. Rockin' Hits, that is on the way between 8 and 10 tonight. You should stay tuned for that. Say, if you want a wee quick shout-out, 086 60 25,000, WhatsApp or text. You can, of course, snap the show also, Highland.radio on Snapchat, or, of course, on Facebook. Search for Ivan's Power Hour. And use Messenger, all right? Do you remember this one?

is and show is doing that. You know, people ain't like they used to be. God, but you hear me? Now the devil got them all. God, but you hear me? God! Now let me tell you something. We're still beautifying God's house. I need 100 people to write me this week and send a love offering of $50 or more. Let God use you this week for His glory. Let us beautify the house of God together. I am excited about the house of God. I am excited, and I believe that it's time that all of us fall in love with the house of God. Oh, we love our own houses, but it's time to fall in love with God's house, to fall in love with doing something for the house of God. I need at least 100 of you listening now to write me and send $50 or more this week

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8: Thank you very much, Ivan. Early minutes of this game at Finn Park in Ballybuffet. Just gone 3 minutes and it's Harps 0, Longford Town 0. Still very early stages, obviously, although Harps did have a snapshot on goal from Bernardo Montero, which was well wide of Cian Moore's goal. A good move down the left-hand side, in fact. Montero picking up a pass from Fanley, Alex Fanley, the Finn Harps left-back, but his shot was well wide. Actually, Montero is one of five changes tonight. Five players who have come into the side from the team that were beaten last weekend by Treaty. Lorenzo Barbosa, the goalkeeper, takes over from Corey Sheridan in goal. Oren Brogan, Montero, Daniel Lacerdo and Timmy Ajibola are all included tonight among the players to lose out, along with Corey Sheridan, Josh Cullen and Connor Tourish, and Aaron McLaughlin, no place for him either. So a mixture of injuries and unavailability for those players, perhaps even the heavy defeat last weekend, prompting Kevin McHugh to make those changes. And remember, Harps had gone into that match last Friday night with two wins on the bounce, so it was a bit of a setback, but they'll be hoping to respond in the right manner tonight against the Longford Town team, who have been going okay in recent weeks. They got beaten last week by Cork City at home, 2-0. No real issues there, because Cork City have been going so well themselves. Longford had a good win the previous week away to Wexford, a 2-1 victory and a 1-1 draw against Athlone Town, so not too bad, and those results have helped Longford up into 7th place in the table, one place ahead of Harps. Both sides outside the playoffs, But they will feel that if they can string some wins together again, they might be able to get up into the top five in the First Division. Tonight's match, part of a busy programme of fixtures right across the League of Ireland. Derry City are in action tonight as well. They are at home to St Patrick's Athletic in the Premier Division. The leaders in the top division, Shamrock Rovers, host Sligo Rovers. That game is at 8 o'clock. Derry's game just underway at 7:45. And the leaders in the First Division, Cork City, they're away from home tonight. They're at Athlone Town. So that's the story, Ivan. 5 minutes in on a lovely evening here in Balbuffet. Not a bad wee crowd at Finn Park to see this one. It's Finn Harps against Longford Town.
6: Thanks, Dermot.

Here Comes Your Warrior. Excellent stuff. That is Warrior by Warrior. Finished enough on the show. Let's squeeze in a little bit of this one. As we say, thank you so much for listening in. Have a great weekend. Stay tuned. Of course, Marty's on the way next with Rockin' Hits. We'll also keep you updated on that Harps game as well. They're playing Longford Town. We'll be hooking them with Jim McDougherty again just after the 8 o'clock news. That's coming your way next. So let's have a great weekend. And thank you so much for listening. I'll talk to you Monday at 6 p.m. on the Power Hour.

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9: It's 8 o'clock. Good evening, I'm Clino Dwyer. Concussions, broken bones and sexual assaults. Just some of the alleged injuries and experiences suffered by aid activists from the Global Summit Flotilla while in the custody of Israeli soldiers. More than 400 people, including 14 from Ireland, arrived in Turkey last night after being deported from Israel. Human rights campaigner Caoimhe Butterley says the Irish contingent managed to avoid the worst of the treatment.
10: But people are bruised. Again, I'd like to differentiate between the two cargo ships. So fortunately, a lot of the Irish participants were on the first cargo converted prison ship, which was by chance. It wasn't deliberate. It depended on the time in which their boats were intercepted. It was the second cargo ship that we're hearing the most alarming reports from.
9: Unions for ambulance workers say any recommendation to end the pay dispute will be voted on by members. They're hopeful of a breakthrough after days of talks with the HSE at the Labour Court. A work to rule in place for 11 days has ended and a strike plan for next week stood down. SIPTU spokesperson John McCamley says should a deal be offered, it'll be voted on by members.
11: The first protocol is that it goes for a national committee of representatives across the country, and they will make a decision to recommend it or not. So that's the first sort of stage. The second stage is they do recommend it. It will then go to ballot or members, because at the end of the day, our members will have the final say.
9: Tulsi Gabbard's quit as Donald Trump's National Intelligence Director. She says she's stepping away from public service to care for her husband, who's been diagnosed with bone cancer. She's thanked the US president for the trust she says he's placed in her. The family of Virginia Giuffre appealed for anyone with information about Andrew Mountbatten-Windsor to speak to police. Before her death, she accused the former prince of sexual assault, which he's always denied. Officers investigating him in the UK over claims of misconduct in public office while trade envoy are now looking into potential sex crime allegations. Andrew's always maintained his innocence. Sky Roberts is Virginia's brother.
12: We really hope that this is a step in the right direction, and I encourage the Thames Valley Police, like, we are cheering you on, and the people of the UK, good on you. Great job keeping the pressure on. Continue to do so. We're doing it here in the US as well.
9: More than 200 previously unseen UFO files document reports of unexplained green orbs, discs and fireballs. Audio recordings dating back to 1962 have also been published by US officials for the first time. In them, NASA pilot Scott Carpenter is heard describing white particles below his space capsule.
4: I haven't seen the great numbers of these particles, but I've seen a few of them. Their motion is random. They look exactly like snowflakes to me.
9: The effects on the Irish economy of the Iran war have been revealed in latest figures from the CSO. Wholesale fuel prices rose by 32.6% in April. The increase in wholesale prices means a knock-on effect for consumers. Economist Jim Parr says despite the package of measures introduced by the government, prices are still rising.
13: The one thing we do know that if the Iranian war doesn't end soon, if the Strait of Hormuz doesn't open, this situation is likely to get significantly worse before it gets better.
9: Thousands of school students are preparing to sit Leaving Cert exams in the next few weeks. The written tests will start on Wednesday, June 3rd and run till the 23rd, with religion among one of the last exams on the schedule. Junior cycle students will kick off on the same day and finish up on the 15th. StudyClick CEO and former teacher Luke Saunders is advising students to stay calm and make a plan.
14: So what I would do first, before I start trying to learn new topics or, you know, things that I'm really bad at, I would just reinforce the things that I already know. Sometimes students will start at kind of the worst topics, you know, the things that might not have much high likelihood of coming up. I would focus on reinforcing the things that you do know first and then start doing that.
9: That's your news at 4 minutes past eight.
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15: And a very good evening for Rockin' Hits. Before we play any music, let's go over to Finn Park. That's where the action is this evening at First Division Football. Finn Harps taking on Longford Town. Let's check in with our man, Jim Adorney. Good evening, Germans.
16: Thank you very much, Marty. We're coming up on 17 minutes gone here. No goals. Finn Harps 0, Longford Town 0. It's been a very quiet opening period. Longford Town, if anything, carrying just a wee bit of a better threat in this game. They had the game's best chance on 14 minutes. Just a couple of minutes ago, Sean Moore missing the target from a close range. It was a good chance for the visitors, who worked the ball down the right-hand side. Eventually, it came across to the other side. Moore was coming in unmarked and almost unnoticed, and he's kind of sliced at his effort and it screwed off his boot and wide of the target. Big opportunity at the other end. Harps haven't tested the visiting goalkeeper Cian Moore at all. In fact, Longford have looked pretty well organised across their back line. Harps are playing with the lone front man in the form of Temi Ajibola and Nathan Lamingo and Gavin McAteer, Tony McNamee, all trying to get forward to help out whenever they can, but Longford still have managed the situation very well in these opening stages. And just as you were coming across, they had a free kick which they went short and worked a move down the right hand side. But again, the cross in was cut out by the Harps goalkeeper Lorenzo Barbosa. Here come Longford Town again, this time coming down their left hand side. Here's Andy Parishiff, gets into the area. Parishiff, an opportunity perhaps. No, he's closed down by Max Hutchinson, who did very well, and Parishiff ends up taking the ball over the end line for a goal kick to Finn Harps. But some worrying moments, some concerns perhaps for the Harps bench. And it's interesting, Tommy Canning and Kevin McHugh are up off their feet. They're shouting on instructions to their side to maybe tighten things up a wee bit better at the back. It's very much a thrown together back four tonight, because there's no Conor Tourish and there's no Josh Cullen in there. There Max Hutchinson is filling in for Conor Tourish at centre back, Daniel Lacerdo playing at right back. So it's not the usual back four, let's put it that way. Very quickly elsewhere tonight, no other goals in the First Division to report as yet, and it's a similar story in the Premier Division. No goals there either. Derry City against St Patrick's Athletic remains 0-0 after 17 minutes. The leaders in the Premier Division, Shamrock Rovers, their game just underway against Sligo Rovers at Tallaght Stadium. We'll keep an eye on what's happening elsewhere throughout the evening here, Marty, but here in Ballybuffet, as we say, coming up towards the 20 minute mark here as the rain starts to come down. It's and I'll just stay with it because Longford are in again and goal. There's a good retreating challenge by Joel Bradley Walsh, but with 20 minutes played, it's been Harps 0, Longford Town 0.
15: Thanks very much, Jimmert.
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Evening listeners, Marty here on the radio with you as per usual every Friday evening with Rockin' Hits until 10 o'clock. Hope you get a good week. And everybody's talking about the weather and how it's going to improve. Certainly the temperatures has increased. And hopefully tomorrow there's going to be some sunshine. We'll give you details on the weather a little later on in the programme. Stay tuned, some great tunes in there this evening if you want to get your favourite on. Well, we always leave a space or two for our listeners. 08660 25000 is our number. Get in touch with us, all social media channels up and running as well. So we want to hear from you tonight. Let us know what we can play for you in the radio. Don't forget our €50 gift voucher to give away tonight on the show as well, around 8:45. Keep that going till 9:30 for you this evening. So let's fasten the old seatbelt. Get ready for a great show as always. Here's Jerry Rafferty and Baker Street. Number one song on tonight's program. Here we go.

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9: Hi, Jean Kern here to let you know that our next Highland Radio book review will be on my show on Sunday the 31st of May. Tina Gary and myself will review The Truth About Ruby Cooper by Liz Nugent, a dark psychological thriller exploring how a single traumatic incident caused by 16-year-old Ruby destroys her family and ripples over decades. This book is a real page-turner with so many twists. 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
0: Any closer to scoring this evening? Any of the teams, Dermot, Finn Harps, taking on Longford Town? What's the latest, please?
2: Yeah, 33 minutes played, Marty, and no goals. Finn Harps 0, Longford Town 0. Still that chance from Sean Moore on 14 minutes. The best that either side, or the closest that either side, is coming to opening the scoring in this one. He shot wide from a good situation. Harps have a corner kick away to our right. This is their first corner of the evening. It's delivered into the area. Max Hutchinson at the back post, but that nearly sums up the situation for Harps. Joel Bradley Walsh's delivery just got too much on it. Max Hutchinson tried his best to get there, but it runs away for what will actually be a free kick, because Hutchinson penalised for fouling his man. It's been poor from Harps, in all honesty. 34 minutes gone. They just can't seem to get the ball down and play football. They can't cause any issues up front. They've been lacklustre in attack and lacking in ideas coming forward. It's been poor. In fact, it's been poor from both sides so far. Really struggling to get their game going, and it's been a disappointing encounter so far. You just need somebody to produce a wee bit of quality, get their foot on the ball, and create something a wee bit positive. It's been all very laboured from both sides, and so far this game has to spark into life. Elsewhere in the First Division, Wexford are in front in their match against UCD. Wexford going good of late, and they're in the playoff positions, so they're 1-0 up on the Students. In the Premier Division, the County Louth Derby is on tonight. Drogheda against Dundalk. The visitors, Dundalk, are in front in that one. Midway point of the first half there. They're leading by a goal to nil, and Shamrock Rovers are a goal to the good against Sligo Rovers midway point of the first half in that game too. All the other matches had 7:45 kickoffs, including the game between Derry City and St. Pat's, which remains scoreless. We're hoping things will liven up a wee bit here, Marty. We've around about 10 minutes to go to half time. It's Finn Harps 0, Longford Town 0.
0: Early days yet, Chairman. Talk to you very soon.
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Army Now. Great song. Hopefully you enjoyed that memory. 27 minutes past 8 o'clock on this Friday evening. Hopefully you had a good week and ready and set for the weekend. I'm sure you are if you're working hard out there these days. It's a bit dull outside for this evening. Let's take a look at the weather details. Just when we're here to see what's up ahead, because people have been saying it's going to be a lovely weekend. So here are the details. For this evening, any showers will ease out tonight and will be drier conditions developing, and cloud increasing from the southwest. Lowest temperatures 8 to 11 degrees in light to moderate southwesterly winds. Let's see what's in store for tomorrow. Will be a dry day with spells of hazy sunshine. That's what we want to be hearing. But some cloud will build in the west and north by times. Highest temperatures tomorrow 16 to 20 degrees in light to moderate southerly winds. So that's your detailed forecast here on Highland for tomorrow. And of course, lots happening this weekend as well. Donegal up against Kerry tomorrow afternoon. Wishing all the Donegal supporters on the way, and of course Jim and the boys, the best of luck tomorrow in the game. Relay for Life taking place as well at the ATU campus over the weekend. Best of luck. Might pop down there tomorrow evening at some stage. Lots of people taking part, of course, for a very worthy cause. So support it if you can. If you're knocking around, you want to join in, everybody will be glad to see you there, I'm sure. So if you want to mention anything happening in your life over the weekend and you want to give it a plug, well, I can do that for you. Just send me the details and we shall do that for you. Back to the music we go. If you want a song played, we'd love to hear from you this evening. 0860 25000 our number. You can get me in the social medias as well. Lots of them up and running right in front of us. My thanks to Aidan Murphy as well for last Friday evening sitting in while I was on Naughty Alarm Clock duty. And I'm back on Naughty Alarm Clock duty next week. Mr. Gooch having a week off. Ah, sure, he is the great times of it, that fella. So I'll be with you next week. Aidan will be back here next Friday. So let's get on with the music. It's almost 8:30. We know all about the traffic. We know all about it. This is Rush Hour. Great memory from 1988. A rockin' hit Friday.

0: It's great to hear the great music on a Friday evening. I hope you enjoyed that one. Gene Wheeling and Rush Hour. We're going to catch up with a short break, and when we come back, we'll be rejoining Jim Majority. He's live this evening from Finn Park. Finn Harp's taking on Longford Town. All that and more music on the way just after these.
1: To celebrate Cruinneagh na nOg on Saturday, June 6th, we are calling on the young people of Ireland to unleash their creativity and imagination through letters, poems or songs. Here's a letter that was submitted last year.
2: I'm one of the children of Ireland and I love to create. Some of us build things, some of us draw, some of us dance, some of us imagine quietly, but all of us have ideas. And Cruinneagh na nOg is our day that says, your ideas matter. It's not about winning or being the best. It's about making something, anything, that's ours. Like a song with no words, a drawing that makes no sense, a robot made from cereal boxes, a dream that doesn't need permission. Thank you for helping give us a National Day of Creativity.
1: Submit your letters, poems or songs at imaginationpostbox.ie or at Central Library Letterkenny, and your entry may be selected and read aloud on air. Cruinneagh na nOg, unleash your creative spark.
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0: It's half time already between Finn Harps and Longford Town. Let's go over to Jermot. He's reporting on this evening's game. Jermot, what's the latest, please?
8: Yeah, half-time it is, Marty. No goals. Finn Harps nil. Longford Town nil. The visitors with a couple of decent chances in that first half. Sean Moore on 14. Jake Howe then, the left-back, meandered forward into attack. Got on his right foot and curled an effort. I was behind it all the way. He was very unlucky to see it just drop over the crossbar. Fortunately for Harps, they managed to get away with that one. Just a minute before that, at the other end, Harps' one and only opportunity. A Daniel Lacerda header from Gavin McAteer's in swinging corner from the right hand side. Lacerda, the big towering centre back for Finn Harps, so he rose well and he glanced it well wide of the target in the end. One might suggest he should at least have got it on target. Other than that, nothing much to report. A yellow card, by the way, for Finn Harps assistant manager Tommy Canning, and that came after a situation where they both himself and Kevin McHugh argued that the ball had crossed over the sideline for what should have been a throw in to Finn Harps. In their eyes, and in most of the supporters down in front of us here in the main stand, they thought that ball was well over the line, and they continued their protest to the fourth official and to the assistant referee on this near side. And no surprise then when the match referee Oliver Moore got a message through on his earpiece to come over and show Tommy Canning a yellow card for taking his protests just that wee bit too far. So at half time, 0-0, and it's the same situation between Athlone Town and the leaders Cork City in the First Division. Elsewhere, Wexford 2-0 up on UCD, and Bray are in front away to Kerry. They are leading there by a goal to nil. In the Premier

0: happen, and that's the way it's going to have to be in the second half. Hopefully it'll improve, but at the break it's all square. Finn Harps 0, Longford Town 0.
1: Alright Jim, it hopes of a goal there at Finn Park. We'll talk to you in the second half. Thank you for now.
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3: And now, all the hits with Marty Friel.

Croaks. Love that song. Last night on Rockin' Hits right here on Highland Radio. Hopefully your Friday evening is going well. Let us know what your plans are for the weekend, because on a Friday evening, we're all about the weekend up ahead. So if you've got some exciting news for us, please do share. Big shout out to Chris Adams. He's listening from Ohio. It's been a while, Chris. It's been a while. Happy Friday to you as well. In Chance of Summer in Dublin. For you, Chris, no problem. We'll get some Bagatelle on the radio for you. Might even get it on before 9 o'clock. If not before 9, Chris, we will get it on the radio just after 9 p.m. I know you tune in. You're big fans of Tommy Rosny and Paul McDevitt. Well, we can say hi to Tommy when he arrives, and we'll give Paul a shout as well for tomorrow and Saturday. Shuffle. So thanks for the moment, Chris. Good to have you listening in this evening. So anyone else listening and would like a mention on the radio, drop me a message and we'll get your big shout out for you this Friday evening. Time to get more music on the radio. Mike and the Mechanics, All I Need Is a Miracle. Does Donegal need a miracle for tomorrow? That's the one. That's the question. Tell you one thing, we're going to be all behind them, and Highland Radio will be there to bring you

daily action. Let's get the positive vibes across the airwaves of Highland this evening. That's what we want to be hearing. Anyway, let's enjoy the music. Don't forget, we're a few minutes away from tonight's TV theme as well. It's a biggie, but it'll be no problem to our listeners, that's for sure. On the way in a moment, €50 gift voucher, courtesy of The Brewery.

That's the sound of Mike and the Mechanics, and All I Need is a Miracle. Thank you for Sarah this evening, working very hard. How are you, Sarah? And thanks for tuning our way. Have a great weekend.

0: Yeah, there's a few good songs. Mike and Mechanics, In the Living Years, and Looking Over Your Shoulder, big tracks from the late 80s on Rocket Hits for this evening. All right, time to play our TV theme for us this evening. Offered grabs a €50 gift voucher courtesy of our sponsors, and that being the Brewery Bar in Letterkenny. Go pay them a visit very soon, because they get the tasty food in there and the lovely atmosphere to go with it. So if you're going in around Letterkenny anytime soon, get yourself to the Brewery. It might be in the next few days. We don't mind. Jimmy, I'd love to see you and all the staff. They're so friendly in there. So go in and say hi to them. They'll be glad to see you, I'm sure. Let's see if we can get the
1: theme. Ireland's National Day of Creativity is back on Saturday, June 6th, all over the island of Ireland. We spoke to Megan Hogan, Waterford Walls Ambassador, about this year's events and why unleashing your creative spark is so important.
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0: Okay, you're welcome back to Rockin' Hits here in Highland Radio. We're about to give away a €50 gift voucher, as we do each and every Friday night, courtesy of our sponsors, and that being the Brewery Bar in Letterkenny. We're about to play a TV theme. 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It was a great show on TV, that's for sure. Anyway, have a listen and see how you get on. And the best of luck to all our listeners. Here we go.

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Have a go. We'll play it again a few times between now and 9:30. Get your answers into us as quick as you can. Our computer will select a winner. More music on the program. Here's The Killers and Human. It's 8 minutes in front of 9 o'clock on this Friday night.

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1: It's 9 o'clock. Good evening, I'm Clín O'Dwyer. Polls remain open in the by-elections in Galway West and Dublin Central tonight. Turnout is reported to be lower than the last general election. Voting remains open until 10 p.m. Drugs worth €1.25 million have been seized in Dublin and County Limerick. Around 20 kilos of herbal cannabis has been recovered, worth €400,000, by Gardaí and Revenue Customs officers in West Dublin. In a follow-up search, another €400,000 worth of the drug was found. Around 22.5 kilos of herbal cannabis has also been seized, worth €450,000, in County Limerick today. Two men in their 30s have been arrested over the separate seizures. One is being held at a Garda station in Dublin and the other is being questioned at a Garda station in County Limerick. Two teenage boys have appeared before the courts in connection with an alleged assault in Blanchardstown in Dublin. They've been charged after a man in his 30s died in an alleged attack last Sunday. Gardaí are aware video footage of this incident is circulating online. They say out of respect for the man and his family, and as this matter is before the courts, they're asking people not to share this footage on social media platforms or messaging apps. They're continuing to appeal for witnesses to come forward. Concussions, broken bones and sexual assaults. Just some of the alleged injuries and experiences suffered by aid activists from the Global Summit Flotilla while in the custody of Israeli soldiers. More than 400 people, including 14 from Ireland, arrived in Turkey last night after being deported from Israel. Human rights campaigner Caoimhe Butterley says the Irish contingent managed to avoid the worst of the treatment.
2: But people are bruised. Again, I'd like to differentiate between the two cargo ships. So fortunately, a lot of the Irish participants were on the first cargo converted prison ship, which was by chance. It wasn't deliberate. It depended on the time in which their boats were intercepted. It was the second cargo ship that we're hearing the most alarming reports from.
1: The European Commission's reiterated criticism of the treatment of EU citizens by Israel. Spokesperson Anur Elanouni says everyone must be treated with dignity.
3: The treatment of the Global Sumud Flotilla activists, amongst them EU citizens, was degrading and wrong. Israeli Minister Ben Gvir's conduct is unbecoming of anyone holding office in a democracy.
1: Unions for ambulance workers say any recommendation to end the pay dispute will be voted on by members. They're hopeful of a breakthrough after days of talks with the HSE at the Labour Court. A work to rule in place for 11 days has ended and a strike plan for next week stood down. SIPTU spokesperson John McCamley says should a deal be offered, it'll be voted on by members.
4: The first protocol is that it goes for a national committee of representatives across the country and they will make a decision to recommend it or not. So that's the first sort of stage. The second stage is they do recommend it. It will then go to ballot to our members because at the end of the day, our members will have the final say.
1: Police looking into allegations of misconduct in public office by Andrew Mountbatten Windsor are to consider allegations of possible sex crimes. Virginia Giuffre had accused the former prince of sexual assault. She died last year. Andrew's always denied all allegations against him. Her sister-in-law Amanda Roberts has given her reaction from the US.
5: That is huge. It is more than what we're seeing here in this country. And it actually gives us hope, you know, and Virginia paved the way for that. If it wasn't for her courage and her bravery, we wouldn't be here.
1: More than 200 previously unseen UFO files document reports of unexplained green orbs, discs and fireballs. Audio recordings dating back to 1962 have also been published by US officials for the first time. In them, NASA pilot Scott Carpenter is heard describing white particles below his space capsule.
6: I haven't seen the great numbers of these particles, but I've seen a few of them. Their motion is random. They look exactly like snowflakes to me.
1: That's your news at 4 minutes past nine.
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8: Just at the end of the first half, Jeremy, you did say things would need to liven up and they were starting to liven up. Has it brought any life to the second half?
9: Do you know what, Marty? We've played just over the hour, 61 minutes gone, and Longford Town are in front in this one. And no surprise, really, because they are the side that carried the better threat, and they broke the deadlock 10 minutes after the restart. And it was Andy Parashiff who finished to the back of the net. He'd actually had a shot, a well-worked move down the left-hand side, ball pulled back to Parashiff, around about 10, 12 yards out. He struck it well. Harps goalkeeper Lorenzo Barboza made a brilliant save to deny Parashiff, but as the ball spilled clear, it went the way of Dara Murta. He helped the ball back towards goal, and Parashiff came in as Longford were almost in for a second. Flags up on this near side, though that wouldn't have counted, but Dara Murta helped the ball forward, and Parashiff he was in a race to get to the ball just before it crossed the line, and he got there ahead of a Harps defender. And Longford had the lead. Harps' response has been okay. They've tried to kick themselves into gear. Aaron McLaughlin, by the way, on as a second half sub, 5 minutes after the restart, he came on in place of Nathan Lomingo on the left hand side. McLaughlin has pushed out to the right hand side, and he's been lively. Anytime he's got on the ball, he's tried to make things happen. But Harps really need a response. They're trailing by a goal to nil. They don't want to lose another one here at Finn Park. Elsewhere in the first division tonight, Cork City have scored twice in the second half. They're leading now at Athlone Town by 2-0. Bray are 2-0 up at Kerry, and Wexford 2-0 at home to UCD. They lead in that one. In the Premier Division, it remains Derry City 0, St Pat's 0. An hour played in that game. We'll just stay with the action here at Finn Park, because Harps have a throw-in right beside the corner flag away to our left. They're attacking the Town End goals in the second half. It's hurled in towards the near post by Tony McNamee. Headed clear. Can Gavin McAteer get on it? He's trying to help it forward. They're inside the box. Montero with the shot. Straight into the arms of the goalkeeper, Cian Moore. So another opportunity for Harps. Well, a rare opportunity for Harps, but a shot nonetheless. But still, it remains Finn Harps 0, Longford Town 1. We've played 18 minutes in the second half, Marty. Harps need a response, but they're trailing in this one. Harps 0, Longford Town 1.
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8: And you're welcome back. It's coming up now in 8 minutes after 9 o'clock on Rockin' Hits. And Chris Adams from Ohio had asked for a lovely piece of music, Chris. A great song, here goes. And then we'll be playing a competition straight after we hear this one from Bagatelle, Summer in Dublin on Rockin' Hits.

Summer in Dublin for Chris Adams listening in Ohio. Beautiful, beautiful song. Good choice there, Chris. And thanks very much for listening in all the way over in Ohio. And you do visit Donegal regular and Ireland as a whole. So thank you very much for tuning our way this evening. Really appreciate that. And I'll say hello to Tommy Rodney and to Paul McDevitt for you. I'll see Paul very soon as well. And I'll see Tommy even more. He'll be here now shortly and on radio after 10 o'clock. Have good music on the radio between now and 10, so do stay tuned. And of course, Tommy mentioned a few moments ago, he'll be at the country show right through from 10 o'clock to 1 here on Highland Radio. Big shout out and big thumbs up as well to Jack listening in this evening. Our good friend Jack Beattie and his mum tuned our way this evening. And Jack said, please play something to cheer him up. So we'll get something on from Top Gun to cheer you up in a few minutes. Speaking of Top Gun, I went to see Top Gun last night. The original, yeah. 42 years since the original film. So myself and my two daughters went there last night, Kelly and Lara. So we had a lovely, lovely time and really enjoyed it. So it's lovely to sit back after all them years and watch it on the big screen. Fill your face with popcorn. It's always good. Okay, let's play our competition because our computer in front of me is very, very busy with all text messages coming into our competition from all over the Northwest. So thank you very much to everybody for getting involved. That's what it's all about. And up for grabs as well, a gift voucher courtesy of our sponsors, and that being the Brewery Bar in Letterkenny. So we're going to play it for you again, and if you know what TV show it comes from, well, just send the details in to me on 086 60 25,000. Here it goes.

it was back in the day. So get your answers in to me. We'll play it another time between now and 9:30. It's a bit of fun on a Friday night. Let's get more music on the radio for you. We're looking for some sunshine over the weekend. Temperature's going to rise tomorrow. Let's tease the sun out of the clouds. Here's Bob Marley. Love this tune. Sun is shining.

0: Play great music just like that. Stereo MCs. Do you know what year it was out? Have a guess. Yeah, the early 90s, 1992. Back September 14th it was released. Oh, has a great groovy feature to that one. It's time to go back to Finn Park. Last we spoke to Jim at Longford Town had scored and Finn Harps were trailing. So let's go back to Jim and see if there's been any development since. Back to Finn Park we go.
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0: And Jeremy, the reports of another goal not going Harps' way, I'm afraid.
2: Not one of those nights, Marty. 12 minutes to go until the 90 are up. Harps are trailing this one by 2-0. 2 goals in the space of 9 second half minutes. The first by Andy Parashev, the second by Stefan Ogbesia. A brilliant goal from the Longford wide man who got the better of Joel Bradley Walsh out in this touchline. A lovely piece of skill. Real quality from Ogbesia. And as he made his way into the area, he had men running to his left in towards goal. He was thinking about playing it across. He was thinking about picking out a pass, but as Harps tried to get back and no defender was coming out towards him, Ogbesia decided just to go himself and he hammered the ball into the back of the net past Barboza. So Longford 2-0 to the good. Just as you were coming across there, Harps had appeals for a penalty waved away by the match referee Oliver Moore, and it was a challenge by the Longford Town goalkeeper Cian Moore on Shawnee Bradley. Here come Longford again. Can they score a third? Taken off the line by Joel Bradley Walsh. Longford have had chances to add to their 2 second half goals already, best of which went to Francis Campbell, one of their second half substitutes. Saw an effort well saved by Barboza, who's had a good game, Lorenzo Barboza, but again he has conceded tonight, and Harps are trailing in this one. I'm just looking down here because Longford are thinking about making another double substitution. Aaron Walsh is coming on for them, and Daniel McKenna are both being introduced. So it's a couple of changes. By the way, Harps have made changes themselves. I did say that Aaron McLaughlin came on 5 minutes into the second half. Shawnee Bradley and Owen McHugh have been added to the front line as well. And good to see young Dara Coyle. He's about to be introduced. He has had his injury problems. Dara Coyle's a good player. He plays it right back. And it's great to see him come back tonight for the first time following a lengthy absence because of injury. But this is another disappointing night for Harps, who have had their troubles and difficulties in recent weeks. And if they lose this one tonight, which is looking all the very likely, well, it'll be 6 defeats from 8 games for them. Elsewhere in the first division, Cork City leading the way in this division. They're winning 2-0 at Athlone Town. And in the Premier Division, it remains Derry City 0, St Patrick's Athletic 0. So no goals in that one. Bows are 3-2 up at Galway United. It was 2-0 at one stage in that game to Bows. And Sligo Rovers back on level terms against Shamrock Rovers at Tallaght Stadium. Shamrock Rovers won, Sligo Rovers won. So plenty of goals and plenty of entertainment by the looks of things in the Premier Division. Shells and Waterford won apiece. Drogheda and Dundalk won apiece as well. So as it stands in the Premier Division, Shamrock Rovers will continue to lead the way, and their lead will be 3 points ahead of St Pat's. So both the top two are being held. Time running out here, around about 8.5 minutes of the 90 left to play, Marty. Although it's difficult to see Harps getting anything from this game. They really need a goal very, very quickly. And as it stands, it's Finn Harps 0, Longford Town 2.
0: Yeah, and we can hear you, the disappointment in your voice. Thanks for the moment, Jermot.
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0: It's coming up now in 2 minutes in front of 9:30. We're going to get some Robbie Williams on the radio and then we're going to play our TV theme one more time and you've got to guess which it is. What TV program is it? That's on the way very soon. Here we go. Turn up.

0: on the next Netflix documentary at the moment, released last Wednesday. Hadn't got a chance to look at it yet, but must get a look at that one. Let's go back to Finn Park. That's where the action is. I do believe there's been another goal. Let's go across to Jim and get the latest.
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0: We never give up Harps' hopes, isn't that right, Jim?
2: Yeah, we have to stay positive, don't we, Marty? And in fairness to Harps, they pulled the goal back. It's Harps 1, Longford Town 2. But is it a case of too little too late? It was Aaron McLaughlin who got the goal. Credit to Harps, though. I had been saying how flat their performance had been tonight, but over these last few minutes they have done their best to try and get themselves back into this game. A ball into the area from Gavin McAteer from the left hand side. It went all the way to the back post, and Aaron McLaughlin stooped low and headed in past the goalkeeper. So have Harps given themselves a chance maybe to take something from this game? They did have an opportunity for a second. It was good play from Shawnee Bradley, one of the second half substitutes, who got himself into a position where he could meet a free kick delivered into the area from Joel Bradley Walsh. Bradley was brave. He went with the header, but it was straight at the goalkeeper, Cian Moore. Marty, we've played the 90 minutes, and the fourth official down here in front of me has indicated there will be 4 minutes of injury time. So I hope, if you don't mind, and your listeners to your great program don't mind, we'll just stay with it perhaps here to the end, because Harps are in a good situation here again. They've won themselves a throw-in over on the far side. Tony McNamee is going to take this. This will be a long throw-in. It'll be delayed because a couple of Longford players have just gone down inside the area, one of them with a bit of cramp. He's getting helped out by a teammate. The referee says to the two players, you're going to have to get up and get on with it. So Tony McNamee is now going to be told, you can go ahead and take this throw in. He's just urging a couple of his players to get further into the box. Here it comes. It's hurled in. It's going to be flicked on by Lorenzo, but no, nothing happening there. There was a suggestion that it may have been a handball by a defender, but anyway, ball played back in, headed clear, only as far as a Harpsman. Tony McNamee again trying his best. It's going to be another throw in over on the far side. Elsewhere tonight, Derry City and St. Pat's, that remains scoreless. 89 minutes played in that game. Bows are 4-2 up now at Galway, so Bows, this could be another good night on the road for them. The leader Shamrock Rovers are being held at home by Sligo Rovers. That game had an 8 o'clock start, so still a bit to play in that game. Ball delivered into the area by Joel Bradley Walsh. Young Dara Coyle went for it, didn't get there, but Harps still have the ball in the area. Derek Hoyle is there, believe it or not, up from right back, and it's in the net. It's an equaliser, completely out of nothing. The goal has been scored by Gavin McAteer. Even he can't believe that one has gone in. Credit to Derek Hoyle, he didn't give up the fight. And as Longford tried to clear their lines, a defender tried to kick it clear, and it struck off Gavin McAteer. He blocked it, in fairness to him, and in past the goalkeeper, Cian Moore. Marty, this always seems to happen. We always seem to get a goal when we're live on air. We've gone 2 minutes of the four in injury time. Kevin McHugh is urging his players to actually get back into their half, start to concentrate, because they've been celebrating that equaliser. That has come completely out of the blue, and I'll tell you, any of the reporters here in the press area at Finn Park will all be rewriting their intros to their match reports, because for so long this looked to be a night when Longford Town were going to ease to victory against the Harps team, who have been so disappointing all night. But you've got to give them credit. They showed heart, they showed determination, they showed a real togetherness once again, and they got themselves back into the game through Aaron McLaughlin on 87 minutes. And 2 minutes into injury time, Gavin McAteer, probably their best player tonight, he has popped up with what could well be an equaliser. But a defendant's due, though, for Finn Harps, because Longford have a throw-in themselves, a long throw-in taken, it's flicked on. Harps need to be careful. They managed to clear their lines. Warren Brogan did well, Aaron McLaughlin as well, but Longford come again down the right hand side. Some finish to this game. This was one of those nights where you were wondering if you if you would have been better staying at home and watching Coronation Street instead of coming over here for this one tonight. It was so poor for much of this game, especially in the first half, quickly forgettable. But all of a sudden, this game has been so enjoyable for the last closing stages at least. And you got to give Kevin McHugh a bit of credit as well, because he made the changes. He brought on a few faces to liven things up. There's going to be a free kick in the centre circle. It's gone the way of the visitors. I'm just looking at the watch. We've played 48 and a half minutes in the second half. Harps will need to get back because they've got a piece of defending to do. But in a match where for so long this one looked to be heading the way of the visitors, Harps have

0: Well, Hearts have come back from the death and taken something from this game when they really, really didn't really deserve it. I'm just looking to see the latest scores elsewhere. Cork City, the league leaders in the First Division, are on their way to victory. They're 3-1 up at Athlone Town. And very quickly, in the Premier Division, in injury time, Derry City 0, St Patrick's Athletic 0. But late goals from Aaron McLaughlin and Gavin McAteer deep in injury time mean this one has finished here at Finn Park. Finn Harps 2, Longford Town 2.
1: That's why we never give up, Chairman. Not in this show. We don't give up when it comes to Harps. Delighted for you and delighted for everybody there. Well done to Harps. Thanks for the moment, Chairman.
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0: the big tunes see every Friday night right here in Rockin' Hits through till 10 o'clock. Thanks for listening in this evening. Much appreciated, and I hope you're looking forward to a nice weekend. Our competition was absolutely flying, and we needed to stay on at Finn Park. Sorry, we're running a little bit later than usual. But thanks very much, everybody, for entering the competition tonight. Of course, the answer was Minder. TV show, and their TV theme was Minder. Arthur Daly. And, of course, Terry McCann, Dennis Waterman. He actually sang the song as well. 1979 to her TV screens in 1989. Massive entry into our competition as always on a Friday night. Thanks once again to everybody, and my thanks as well to the brewery for giving the €50 gift voucher to be spent. So our winner tonight is going to Cratla in Milford. David McElvie is the winner tonight. Good on you, David. Thanks a million for entering the competition, and we'll have that in the post for you during the week. Thanks very much again to everybody for entering the competition, a €50 gift voucher. So go along to the brewery sometime soon and enjoy the lovely food down there. If you missed Dermot on a few minutes ago, Harps were trailing somewhat with Longford Town and Finn Park for a good part of the game, and it was 2-0 for a good part of the game, and Harps got a goal back. And in the dying minutes, when we're over with Dermot for extended period of time, Harps equalised with Longford Town. So the final score there, Finn Harps 2, Longford Town 2 in Finn Park. I'm delighted for everybody involved. We're going to catch up with a break. It's Friday night right here in Highland Radio. Good to have you listening in. And Tommy Rosny's off tonight. Tommy has a night off, so you'll never guess who's in tonight for Tommy. The one and only good friend of ours for many, many years here at Highland Radio, Bernard Harpert. Bernard will be here with you after 10 o'clock tonight, so entertain you. Great music right through until 1 in the morning. We better catch up with a break. More music right here in Highland in a few moments. Stay with us.
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0: Jack BD wanted to hear the Top Gun tonight. Jack, this is for you. You're a mighty man. Here's Mighty Wings for you. Enjoy this one. Friday night's Rockin' Hits. Here we go.

Nighttime Jack, but thanks a million for listening in. Loving a bit of Top Gun this evening. And it's in your cinemas now as well. Went to see it last night with Kelly and Lara and had a fabulous time to see it on the big screen after all those years. Mighty Wings. It's 9:53. Let's get another piece of music on, probably the final piece of music on the show. Here's Brian Adams, Open Road, Rockin' It's.

take care on the roads tonight. If you're on the roads, busy, busy, all roads and all regions, do take care and try and slow down. Be more careful. We all need to do it. Just wanted to mention the Highland Radio Boogie Bash taking place in the Clanry Hotel on Saturday night, June 13th. It's a must if you want to go and have a bit of fun there. Keith Fletcher, Nosh and Kelly, looking after you. Your entertainment there on the night, and they'll have fun dance-offs, and they'll have limsic battles and fancy dressed and plenty of surprises on the night as well. So if you want to get into your 90s gear as well, there'll be not bad class dance anthems and noughties as well. So get yourself booked in for that, yourself and the friends. Great night up ahead. The Highland Radio Boogie Bash, Saturday, June 13th. Not too far away now, so you haven't already got your tickets for that. You need to get them. Get them booked and get them sorted. Thanks, everybody, for listening in this Friday night. I won't be here next week because I'll be in for Lee all next week in the Naughty Alarm Clock. Please do join me Monday morning at 6:30. For those of you up nice and early, congratulations to Harps as well. Equalising against Longford Town. And to our winner, David McElvee from Crattle there in Milford, getting her competition tonight. We'll have a €50 gift voucher in the post for you during the week, and to everybody entering a competition. We do appreciate it every Friday night. Have a great weekend. There's a busy weekend up ahead. Good luck to Donegal tomorrow and everybody involved in the Relay for Life. Bernard Harper comes your way next here in Highland Radio. Have a great weekend. I'll speak to you on Monday morning at 6:30 for me, Marty Friel. Take care. God bless and have a great weekend. Leaving you with a little bit of Billy Idol. This is Rebel Yeah. Rockin' hits. Good night.

very connecting. Welcome along to the programme. Bernard in for Tommy Rosny over the next 3 hours of country music, both Irish and American. Our thanks to Mr. Marty Freeland. Haven't seen Marty in years. Seems like years. I think last time I seen Marty was at school. Primary school. Marty, as always, a pleasure talking to you, and great, great music. I love the old tunes that Marty plays. He kept me company as I travelled down the road today, he did indeed. We have that much country music, we'll not have time to play it all.

Yes, the Ploughboys, and the only place you took me was for Grand. Starting off the programme for us today was the singer Wade Hayes and Just Call Me Lonesome. Bernard in for Tommy over the next 3 hours, both Irish and American country music. Hopefully you can stick and stay the Highland Way and keep me company right through until one. Our usual listener, good night to you.

strangers. That's Johnny Lee and Picking Up Strangers. Good night to Colette on the programme. Colette, as always, good to have your company, and certainly on a Friday night. It is indeed Bernard Harper in for Tommy Rosny over the next 3 hours. We have great country music lined up for you, and some wee crackers that I've been digging out today as well to play for you. And let's hope you enjoy them. But if you have a favourite you'd like to hear tonight, you can text or you can WhatsApp me 086 60 25000.

That's Claudia Buckley, and You're Driving Me Out of My Mind. We're going to do Leah McIntyre. Hi to Leah. Leah, big fan of the music of Claudia. Have that one on us. Hi there, Bernard. Any chance of playing Chris Christopherson Sunday morning coming down for my good friend Larry? And Larry's in Mobile, and it comes in from Jojo. Hi to Jojo, and a big hello to Larry tonight. And this is the song they wanted.

hurt. And the beer I had for breakfast wasn't bad, so I had one more for dessert.

tonight as well. Anne and Dremore, big fan of the music of Ray Lynham, have that one on us as well. A big load of Tommy and a load of Dee Dee comes in from Anne tonight as well. And Anne wanted to hear this one as well.

Rhoda Daniels and the Roses for today. A very good night to Anne in Dromore. Wanted to hear that one, so hi to Anne. Hi to Philly. Philly, thank you for your message. That's good coming from you because I know you like your music as well. So, Philly, cheers for that as well. Lynn Anderson, If I Kissed You.

of Dwight Yoakam and Think of Me, Hedy Philly in Staban. I know Philly likes the music of Dwight as well. 3 hours of Harper tonight, says DD, the dancing donkey. Hello to Anne and hello to Vicky as well. And Anne says hello to you as well. Vicky says hello as well. Vicky, I'll read out your request real soon, but I know you're out earlier on. You're back in home now and tuned in online as well. So Vicky, a very good night to your good self. And DD, he's having a big fish supper. Tell you what, he'll not sleep the night. So DD, behave yourself as well. And Bernie, would you please play George Strait? I will indeed. And I have Sinead Black down to play. I have Shuni Cramsey down to play as well. And The Race Is On will be played. And I was asked for music from this man. Of course, it is Charlie Pride.

That's the music of Jerry Guthrie and The Girl From Yesterday. Good night to Joe once again on the programme. Hello to Eileen in Buncrana. Eileen, I got your wee message as well. I'll play your favourite song later on as well. There we go, that's part one wrapped up. Coming in musically, the new song from Patrick Finney, Mike Denver in there, and our very own Sinead Black will start off part two for us tonight. Lots of dedications and requests in as well, and I promise you I'll get through them all tonight.

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1: It's 11 o'clock. Good evening. I'm Cléan O'Dwyer. Polls have closed in the by-elections in Galway West and Dublin Central tonight. Turnout is reported to be lower than the last general election. Meanwhile, images of a by-election candidate in Dublin Central have been marked onto footpaths and roads near polling stations in Dublin. Dublin City Council has received a number of complaints relating to images of the candidate being stenciled onto roads within the central area of the city today. It says it'll now be issuing fines to anyone found to have breached the Litter Pollution Acts. The council adds cleaning crews have been dispatched as quickly as possible to remove the images. In a statement, Gardaí said they don't comment on named individuals, entities or organisations, and they have received reports of a number of occurrences in North Dublin today. They say electoral legislation provides for specific offences near polling stations and count centres. 12 Irish detainees who were deported by Israel will be arriving at Dublin Airport tomorrow afternoon. Human rights campaigners say aid activists on board the Global Summit flotilla have suffered concussions, broken bones and sexual assaults. They were intercepted by Israel while trying to deliver aid to Gaza. More than 400 people, including 14 from Ireland, arrived in Turkey last night after being deported. Human rights campaigner Caoimhe Butterley has been speaking to some of those arriving in Istanbul.
2: So it was the boarding itself of the boats in combination with then the prison boats. So rubber bullets were used in the interception of a number of boats. Tasers were used as well. I don't know if you saw, there was sort of a picture that went viral online in which you could see somebody who had been repeatedly tasered all over his back and neck.
1: Gardaí are at the scene of a crash on Anglesey Street in Cork tonight. The collision involves a car and a motorbike. Emergency services are also attending. Drugs worth €1.25 million have been seized in Dublin and County Limerick. Around 20 kilos of herbal cannabis has been recovered worth €400,000 by Gardaí and Revenue Customs officers in West Dublin. In a follow-up search, another €400,000 worth of the drug was found. Around 22.5 kilos of herbal cannabis has also been seized worth €450,000 in County Limerick today. Two men in their 30s have been arrested over the separate seizures. Unions for ambulance workers are hopeful they can get justice for their members. SIPTU and Unite are waiting for a Labour Court recommendation in their pay dispute with the HSE. A work to rule in place for 11 days has ended and the unions have cancelled a strike planned for next week. SIPTU spokesperson John McCamley says the process is not entirely over yet.
3: With any industrial relations process, there's always speed bumps along the way. We are hopeful that obviously the recommendation will go a long way to end this long running dispute that's lasted the last 6 years, and we can at last get paid justice for our members.
1: The US Secretary of State acknowledged there are no talks underway to end the war in Ukraine. Marco Rubio insists the US is willing to engage in mediating discussions if they were judged to be productive. Russia's continuing its attacks on its neighbour, while Ukraine has responded with attacks in the Moscow region in recent days. Secretary Rubio believes there won't be a military victory for either side.
4: There are no such talks occurring at this time, but we hope that will change because that war can only end with a negotiated settlement. It will not end with a military victory by one side or the other, at least from a traditional standpoint of how military victories are defined. So it will have to lead, and if we can play a role in making that happen, the president is very much interested in doing it. We just, you know, over the last few months, just sort of sensed that there wasn't a lot of progress being made, but maybe dynamics will change.
1: More searches have been carried out as part of an investigation into violent dissident Republican activity in the north. Police have seized a number of cars during searches in the Belfast area, as well as Larne and Ballymena. It comes after five men were arrested in the Poleglass area of West Belfast under the Terrorism Act. All five remain in custody. That's your news at 4 minutes past 11.
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Welcome into part two, and My Heart Tonight's in Ireland, the brand new single from Patrick Feeney, and as promised we'd open up the programme with that. And a very good night to Declan and to Trish Flynn, listening in Dromore East in County Waterford, and looking for Jerry Guthrie. Well, there you go, we played Jerry just before the news there, and a very good night to Declan and to Trish. Joe, thank you for getting back to us as well. I have the song by George Strait for our listener, it's down to play as well. Hello to Eileen. Eileen and Marie Ferry enjoying the music tonight as well, so that's good to know that you're enjoying the country programme tonight. Don Williams, Country Boy Please for Mary. Mary will do that as well. And Helen, no, I didn't get your first message, but you said you texted at the top of the programme and you tell me you wouldn't miss a beat, so good to know that as well. And keep them good, thank you. And you're looking for Keelan Brown. I certainly will do the music of Keelan Brown, as I say, your message just come into me now, so I don't know what happened. Maybe a little gremlin got into the system, but Helen, it's in now, that's the main thing. Very good night to Agnes on the programme. Big fan of Mike Denver, Marianne Clark in Derry, and the girls in Desert Martin. This one's for you.

Sinead Black, and I'm On the Road Again was asked for that from a listener. And then the Sean. Good night to Helen once again. Helen, I know you wouldn't miss a show, so Helen, thank you for your message as well. Lots of music, and I'm going to play. Keelan Brown is down to play. Shuni Crampton is going to be played as well for Teresa. I do Teresa. A load of Mary. I have Don Williams down to play as well. Crazy Please by Patsy Cline for a regular listener. I certainly will add that into the mix. And Margaret, I would like to hear Gene Watson and Forever Ain't Long Enough. Certainly will do that as well. And loving the music tonight, says our usual listener. Good to know that as well. Here is some of the music we've just been asked for.

0: That's the music of Killian Brown and Roxanne's Bio. Great voice that young man has. Helen O'Donnell, Helen, have that one on us tonight. Hi to Eamon once again. Eamon, thank you for getting back to us. Rosaline, thank you for your wee message as well. And your song will play after Shinny Crampton. And the song you wanted to hear was Rhonda Vincent and When the Grass Grows Over Me. It will play real soon on Highland.
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Townsend and When the Grass Grows Over Me. Hi to Roselene on the programme. Roselene, that's the song you wanted to hear tonight. Hi there, can you please play Derek Ryan's song? Is it Friday yet? I have featured Derek already on the programme, but I see you're looking for another song by Alan Jackson, Living on Love. I certainly will play that one for you real soon. Closing Time, Please by the Tumbling Paddies. We'll do that as well. Keelan Brown, thank you for playing that for me tonight, says Helen. Helen, you're very welcome. And where are we in this one? Gene Watson, please, from Margaret, Forever Ain't Long Enough. And hi to Vicky, listening in on Fife as well. And I promise it's down to play. And Crazy is down to play. And hi to Jim and Rosie McDermott, Instaband. Big, big fans of this young lady.

0: We sung and played last night for the first time, and Anne fell in love with it. She wanted to hear it tonight again. Vince Gill and Kissing Your Picture. Hi, Anne, on the programme. Hi to Jim and Rosie. Rosie, fair play to you. She says, Harper's in the radio. Tune in. You could do worse. Rosie, stick with me. Your song is on the way as well. But in the meantime, here's Gene.
1: For

Richard Lynch, and good song it is as well. Rosie can simply say thank you for playing Dancing with the Fishermen. Not at all, Rosie. Thanks for listening tonight as well. Lots of requests to get through, and I promise you I'm doing my best to get through the music as we go along. Hi, Bernard. Can you please say hello to Kathy? And comes in from Anthony. And can you please play Rockin' Years by Dolly Parton? And, of course, Ricky Van Shelton. And I do have that. What do we see? If I can click on this, maybe it'll let me play it. Do you know what? I'll play this one and I'll come back to it. Live radio, don't trust it, you know. Here's Patsy Cline taking his way back to Crazy.

Ricky Van Shelton, Dolly Parton, and Those Rockin' Years. Living in Love, Alan Jackson plays next, taking us ever closer to the news. And good evening, Bernard. Would like to hear Johnny Duncan and Jenny Fricky, and have that one down to play. And hi to John McDwyer in the Frosses and Geraldine Sweeney in Ardra. John and Adele Dooley in Glenties. Comes in from Paula and Claire and Maureen and Patsy and Neil Keeney. And they're all in Glenties. So hi to you, Paula. As always, great to hear from you tonight. And I promise you that song will start off the third part of the programme for us. We have an extra hour on a Friday night, so looking forward to your company over the next hour as well. And Vicky, stick with us. I have a few of your songs to get in tonight as well. Michael Coughlin, Michael, Louisiana on a Saturday night will play as well. I promise you, John Wallace, we'll get your song in as well. We'll talk to you after the news. Don't go away. Taking us there, Alan Jackson and Living on Love.

Thinking of Rendezvous, that's Johnny Duncan, hi to the Paula, Keeney and all the gang as well. Bringing us into the third and final part of the programme. Lots more music to get before we finish up at 1 o'clock. Bernie, thank you indeed. I hope I always get your name right, and thank you for your little message. You say, Bernard, thanks for the music. Not at all. Thank you, John Wallace. Good night to John. And you would like to play to hear The Highland Girl by Kieran Rosney. Thanks in advance, so John. Hi to you and all your friends as well. And hi there, Bernard. Good evening. Another enjoyable show. Thank you for that. Can you please play Stephen Bennett and I Never Lie from a regular listener in Ardra? So hi to our listeners in Ardra. Here is the man himself.

we go, Michael Coughlan, especially for you. That's Robert Mazzell and Louisiana on a Saturday night. And before that, with music from Stephen Bennett and I Never Lie. Good one it is as well. Was asked for this crowd earlier on. Of course it is, the Tumbling Paddies. And it's closing time. Not quite yet.

rest of Tumbling Paddies and come closing time and says, forget the rest, Harper's the best. Dee Dee, you're some man. Dee Dee, thank you and good to know you enjoy the music tonight as well. David James, please, from Magellan and Marion. I have a David down to play before I leave, I promise you. Hello to John Wallace, comes in from Helen O'Donnell. Hi to Helen once again tonight. A play request, please, for Joe and Martina, Molly and Drew, and a big hello from Milford. And please play Gary Mangan. I certainly will play the music with Gary. And hi, Bernard. Hopefully you keep well. It's been a while. Great music as always. Can you please play something nice for my sisters in the Bridge End in Strabane? Comes in from Declan. Declan, hopefully you're keeping well. Great to hear from you tonight, Declan, as well. And I'm sure you might like this little next song that's on the way. And it's one of Vicky's favourites as well. It's from the voice of Isla Grant and Sweet Baby Mine.

0: Kyla Grant and Sweet Baby Mine. Vicky listening on Fife. Vicky says, tell Grace that song's for me. So lots of love to Grace from your granny. Vicky, so hi to Grace as well. And Vicky, thank you for listening tonight as well. I appreciate your company. I have one more song to play from your wee list, so we're doing not so bad on that one. The Girls in Desert Martin, haven't forgot about you as well. We did feature Jean. We have featured Ricky Van. We did feature Charlie. And where else are we? David James is going to be played. Liam Kelly is going to be played as well. And Ray Lynham was played as well. Alan Jackson. So tonight, we're doing not so bad. The one that got away. Liam, sing.
1: The one that

David James, I'm going for the one, and hi to the gang in Milford. Looking for Jerry Mangan. I have Jerry down to play the song of Down Is the Leaving of Liverpool. We'll play that for you real soon. Good night, Bernard. Fantastic show. Once again, loved all the music, especially the Isle of Grand song as well, and hearing all the wee classics. MG, lots of love to you and the family in Dunloe. As always, great to hear from you. I have one of your favourites on the way as well. So, MG, a very good night to you. Helen says, thank you for the music since 10 o'clock. She says, really enjoy the programme tonight. Thank you, Helen, as well. And her usual listener says, not turning off the radio, but just want to say good night to you. Thank you. Safe home. And enjoyed all the music tonight as well. Jim and Rosie, they said the same thing. They said that they never had a Friday night like it. And Jim, I have a message for Rosie. Apparently, because I played all the music tonight that Jim wanted and all of that, that he promised Rosie he would take her out for lunch on Sunday. Yes, see, I was helping out Rosie. So you put away all that you were going to cook on Sunday and Jim's taking you out.

Connor Side and Derry Molly, lots of love to you, and I know that one of your favourites as well, that Butterflies Could Talk. And hi to Carol. Carol, thank you for your message, MG. Thank you for getting back to us. It's one of the good songs, isn't it? And even for myself, many years ago, we used to do the late date on the Sunday night, and it was a good wee song. Still nice to hear it again. So, MG, lots of love to you and all the family tonight as well. Helen says, thank you for the music. She says, I'm normally in bed by this time, but not tonight when you're on the radio. So good to know that as well, Helen. Thank you for keeping us company as well. Here's Norman Boland. And take another run.

It's the voice of Gary Mangan and The Leaving of Liverpool. A few songs to get played before I leave. And hi to Jojo Instaban. Jojo always keeps me company when we're here at Highland Radio, and we appreciate it as well. And Eileen in Boncranagh. Good night to Eileen. I know you love the music of Charlie Lansbury, as does Vicky, and as does Jerry McMonagle in Boncranagh as well.

What a song, what a voice, Charlie Lansbury, and I'll Be Faithful to You. Hi Bernard, is there any chance you could play Stacey Breen's new song before you leave? There we go.

What a voice, what a song. Stacey Breen and Fooling Around, Light on the Window, Fooling Me to Bagley. We're going to finish off the programme with that tonight for our good friend Marie McDevitt in Lifford. Hi to Marie and Patty and all the family as well. Hey again, Bernard. Thank you for playing all my songs tonight. 3 hours went too quick. And she says, you're one of the best. And good luck to Jim and Donegal team tomorrow. You'll be tuned in to Oisin and all the crew as well. And take care on the way home. That's Mary, Catherine and Andrea in Desert Martin. And thank you for your kind words as well. And good to know you enjoyed the programme tonight as well. Night, Bernard. Enjoy the show as always. Take care. Join you on Sunday. You will indeed. Paula, Kenny Paula, looking forward to your company on Sunday afternoon between 12 and 2. So hopefully you will be about then. Molly gets in to say thank you. Perfect. Great song. Not a problem. You're very welcome. Thank you for playing all my songs tonight. Says Vicky and Fife. Vicky, you're more than welcome and I'm great. I am glad that we got all the songs in tonight that we were asked for as well. Helen Allen says, thank you, Bernard. Take care on the way home as well. Here is Philly.

title of that song is Light in the Window. Philomena Begley, hi to Marie McDevitt and Lifford. Marie likes that little song. Helen says good night again. Helen, thank you, and looking forward to Sunday. Good to know that. Jim and Rosie, I enjoy the crack tonight as well. Thank you, and look forward to your company again on Sunday.

Thanks indeed for your company from the hour of 10 o'clock. Let's hope you enjoyed my choice of country music for you tonight, both Irish and American. We're back again Sunday afternoon between 12 and 2 if you're about to do join us then if you can. Enjoy the rest of the weekends. And as always, thanks a million for the use of your radio. Nene, bye-bye.

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2: Hello and a very good morning. It is Friday the 22nd of May 2026, 4 minutes past nine, and you're very welcome along to the Greg Hughes Show. We've a lot coming up on the programme, lots of different stuff for you. We will be introducing our Friday panel to you very shortly, talking some of the big stories of the day and the week. After 10, we'll preview the podcast that is being released today at 11 a.m. and we'll also be unveiling the winners of the Highland Radio Community Hero Awards. That and so much besides, previewing a very special event which is being organised and taking place on Sunday in Donegal Town. So lots and lots to come, so stay right where you are. Now, before I introduce the Friday panel, I want to go to the Director of Services at Donegal County Council, and that is Gary Martin. Gary, thank you very much for your time and thanks for joining us this morning.
3: Good morning, Greg.
2: Right, unfortunately, we're speaking in the context of a devastating fire which broke out at Cherry Moor Kitchens in Donegal Town, a huge family business. They've created one of the state-of-the-art facilities, not just in the county, but in the country. And unfortunately, a fire took hold, and it seems the damage has been devastating. Gary, the fire service were called to tackle this blaze. What can you tell us about that call and what ensued?
3: Yeah, Greg, I suppose, look, all our thoughts are with the McLaughlin family this morning, and indeed all of the employees and all of the suppliers and people connected with Cherry Moor Kitchens. They're a very, very large and important employer in South Donegal. Unfortunately, overnight, we've had a very, very substantial fire at their premises just outside Donegal Town. It appears to have started sometime before 10:45 last night when the first 999 call came in. And when the initial brigade responded, the fire had been fairly well established at that stage. They immediately called for further resources, and we had six fire appliances there from Donegal Town, Bundoran, Ballyshannon, Killybegs, Stranorler and Letterkenny, and then some additional special equipment as well, the hydraulic platform from Letterkenny.